0: let's have some fun. On a Thursday, a disastrous Thursday. And it's disastrous because my beloved Houston Astros got bounced from the playoffs last night. I'm emotionally wounded. Thankfully, degenerate producer Corey's Red Sox also got bounced, so I didn't have to hear him being snotty and snide today. We can lick our wounds together. But there are obviously more important things than baseball to discuss tonight on the Jesse Kelly Show. We're going to discuss the roadblocks the communists put up, certainly when it comes to immigration issues. Americans, a record number of Americans, they're out on college. They don't think it's important. Why won't Chuck Schumer just go away? Communists, how they look at election crimes or cheating in elections. I promised this yesterday and I didn't get to it. I will absolutely get to it tonight. Why do we keep getting these good economic numbers, jobs, stock market, yet people don't feel like the market is good? All that, emails, so much more coming up tonight on the world famous Jesse Kelly Show. There's good, there's bad, and there's the Astros. Now, let us continue. Oh, by the way, tomorrow's Ask Dr. Jesse Friday. So get all your questions emailed in right now. They're already coming in. Everyone knows the drill. Fridays belong to you. Jesse@jessekellyshow.com. Ask me anything. So I got this email. I just wanted to touch on it really quickly. Subject of this one is mass deportations. When? Jesse, I want mass deportations. I was promised this, and I'm losing patience. At this point, it doesn't look like Trump will follow through with it. I want all 100 million foreigners gone. Will we need a right-wing dictator to make it happen at this point in time? Okay. So I need to lay this out right off the bat, and we'll come back to this. You are aware that I will criticize any politician on any side. That includes the GOP. Half the time when I'm ripping on someone, I'm ripping on the GOP. And it has always been this way on my show. That includes Trump if he does something I dislike or distrust or something like that. I give it to you, and I know it offends people, but I'll give it to you. Happy to hand out applause when it's due. Happy to criticize when I think it's due. Just telling you how I think about things. Look, how honest have I been about the whole Iranian adventure and whatnot? I will lay it out there for you. Donald Trump has been excellent on immigration. Excellent on immigration. To the point, I am legit shocked. During Donald Trump's first term, yeah, he got the border secure. We got some deportations, but I got a real sense, and a lot of this, surprise, surprise, I heard was due to Jared Kushner. I got a real sense that he wasn't that committed to it. He understood the base wanted it bad. That's one of those red meat things he had to toss the MAGA voter, but wasn't that committed to it. And then something happened. During this last presidential election, Trump did something in a general election that I'm sure it has happened before. I know you'll email me and correct me, and that's fine, but I personally have never seen it, or at least I don't remember it. In a general election, Trump was getting up and repeatedly promising the largest mass deportation in history. That's the kind of thing you may say during a primary if you're a Republican. That's a red meat issue, good way to win the primary. But that's historically been one of those things, well, hey, we don't want to offend Hispanics or whatever other stupid thing the GOP thinks. Historically, that's the kind of thing you take, and you just got to put that in your back pocket for the general election. You may still attempt to do it, but you certainly don't campaign on it. Trump campaigned on it loudly and unapologetically. Now, fast forward to the fact he gets elected. And there have been missteps along the way, things I disagreed with, for sure. Donald Trump is up against something that we have to acknowledge. It's not just that the globalist communists have imported foreigners. As they have imported foreigners, they have built up wall after wall after wall after wall. Think of it like a defense in depth. They've put up wall after wall after wall to prevent anybody from reversing this. Again, remember, it's not just power for the communists. Hundreds of billions, trillions of dollars are at stake if foreigners are deported from the country. What will people do to protect $1 trillion? Anything and everything. So as the communists are bringing in foreigners to replace Americans, they're not just bringing them in and handing them a welfare check. They're bringing them in, handing them a welfare check, and then grabbing a judge, foreign or domestic, and installing a judge who will stop them from being deported. They'll install this group. They'll do activism here. It's not like they're not protecting it. World War I's actually, that's an example I'm going to use here. Most people, about everybody, understands that World War I was a big trench warfare. It was a trench warfare war. But what a lot of people, unless you read up on it, what a lot of people do not understand is it was never one trench. You would have one trench, and then a little ways behind that, you would have another trench. And a little ways behind that, you would have another trench. You see what I mean? It would be defense in depth. And that was done for this purpose. When the other side launches an offensive, and they will eventually, they were always trying these offensives, the other side may get loaded up on enough stuff, drop enough artillery, use poison gas to take the first trench, but then they have to work to take the next one, and then they have to work to take, there are so many trenches you have to take before you can finally achieve the objective you've been going for, and it takes a lot of time. I have never seen deportations at this level, and I understand that there's some shady things going on at the DHS with counting the numbers, and I understand that Mark Wayne Mullen is actually pillow soft on this issue, and I understand this, and I understand that. What I'm explaining is we are having to knock down walls to get these people out. Headline: federal judge blocks $100,000 fee for H-1B visas. Trump administration tried to put into place a wonderful policy because companies are screwing over Americans, firing Americans, and hiring Indians and Chinese people. They're bringing them in for pennies on the dollar, then they own them. You already understand how long this is going on, how pervasive it is. So the Trump administration, in an attempt to stop that, says, hey, you want H-1Bs? Fine. Write me a check for $100,000. Boom. The wall. You run into the wall. This wall looks like a federal judge. No. Keep them coming. But we're still getting headlines like this. State Department revokes over 250,000 visas in broad immigration vetting crackdown. I want you to think, go look it up. Who's the last Republican president who revoked 250,000 visas? I'm sure there's a brainy historian listening to the sound of my voice who knows who that guy is, but I don't know who that guy is. You look, criticize Trump all you want. You're not a subject, you're a citizen. Criticize him all you want. Maybe you don't like the Iran war. Maybe you don't like the tariffs, or maybe this, maybe that. I'm telling you right now, Donald Trump has been an excellent immigration president. I'm surprised at how great he has been as an immigration president in his second term. Now, that leads me to this part, because this is a valid complaint. Jesse, we're getting $1 million a year. We're getting $2 million a year. That's not even close to being enough to reverse the 20-25 million Joe Biden led into the country. Jesse, it's not enough. Jesse, we have 100 million. Jesse, I know that. We have walls to knock down, and it's going to take time. If you want to take ground in a trench warfare campaign, it will not be done in 35 minutes. It is going to be a grind. Speaking of warfare references, you know what it was like to root the Japanese out of these Pacific Islands? You know what it took? Time. You finally take one pillbox in one area. Then you've got to grind your way to the next one. And then you got to dig them out of that one and blow them out of that one and flamethrow. And then you got to tackle the next one. That's what we're dealing with. Mega powerful forces putting up walls to keep foreign barbarians in your country to steal your country. It's going to take a lot longer than Donald Trump. If the next guy, let's say it's J.D. Vance or someone like that. If the next guy is J.D. Vance, it's going to take longer than him. It's going to take time. Criticize what you want. It's your business. It's your freedom. I will not criticize the Trump administration on what they've done with immigration. Here was Trump.
1: Well, we're going to see what happens. Look, you never know with this kind of thing, but we got a little help. And we've done a great job in getting criminals out of our country, but we have to fight the court system quite a bit. And so we get a little help every once in a while. That was good.
0: He's got to fight these walls. All right, we'll move on. We'll do other stuff. Before we do that, let's do this. 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

0: It is the Jesse Kelly Show on a wonderful, wonderful Thursday as we churn through the week here. We're almost to the end. Just hang on. Hold on for one more day. That was a great 80s song. Actually, it kind of sucked, but my sister loved it, so we had to listen to it a lot in the house. I'm gonna stay on this subject before we switch gears here, talk about the economy, some negative things. I have said before that the social media age, for all the negative that comes with it, and I know there's all kinds of negative that comes with it, the social media age has given you and me more political power than other Americans have had. And it gives us that political power because we have a voice now. And politicians, they're on there. I've told you this. There's a group of senators. They text each other when I put up some offensive tweet and laugh about it. I know, because then they text me about it. They watch. They're on Twitter all day. Facebook, Instagram. These guys are bored out of their mind. The president of the United States of America lives on social media. And so the good part of this is when they say or try to do something bad, they feel your anger. And it didn't used to be that way. Think how insulated you were before the social media era. We don't have to even have to go to ancient history. Let's go to 1995. In 1995, good example, because this is where we're going. If Senator Jim Justice, Republican, allegedly, of West Virginia, if he came out and said what he said yesterday about, oh, I should back off a little bit, and you were mad about it. It's 1995, and you're mad about it. What are you going to do? How are you going to let him know? You can call the office. he's not going to answer. You can call the office. Maybe someone will answer. If that someone answers, you can give them a piece of your mind. And then the phone gets hung up, and you have no idea whether that message ever got to him at all. Ever. Today, Jim Justice, if not him, all of his staffers, they're on the exact same social media platforms you're on. They're watching the anger when they do this stuff. And we can get loud, we can get loud quickly, and we can appropriately bully our useless weenie politicians back into doing the right thing from time to time. I say bully, maybe that's the wrong word for it, but you know exactly what I mean. And we've had to do this many, many, many times before. We've had to do it with Trump. Remember when Trump, during the Ken Paxton, John Cornyn primary, and it came out that Trump was going to endorse Cornyn. And I know that, by the way, that was behind the scenes. That decision had been made. He was going to endorse Cornyn. But then he didn't. And then he didn't. And then he didn't. And soon it was 24, 48 hours went by and there was no endorsement. Finally, he just kind of walks away from it. He ended up endorsing Paxton right before the primary. Why? All the super rich consultants around Donald Trump, I could name one right now, but I will not. The super rich consultants around Donald Trump were in his ear, endorse Cornyn, endorse Cornyn, endorse Cornyn. John Thune, the rest of them, hey, endorse Cornyn, please endorse Cornyn. Why didn't he? You were the reason he didn't. The internet got lit on fire with rage at the thought of Trump endorsing that dirty swamp donkey, John Cornyn. People freaked out. Trump heard it because he's on there and said, I'll sit this one out. Boom. We primaried a U.S. senator. Jim Justice had to do a little backtracking.
1: I really wasn't trying to do that. You know, in all fairness, You know, by my votes, you know, by my words over and over and over, I don't blow smoke at anybody. Absolutely, I have been rock solid with President Trump, period, all through everything. I think he's handled all the border situation, all the ICE, all the immigration stuff magnificently.
0: That's a little different than what we heard yesterday, right? It's going too far. You're going into communities. We should back off. There's a different way. Today, it's the, hey, man, I'm all about it. Good for you, Trump. What happened? Do you think Jim Justice sat down last night at dinner time, maybe laid down in bed and had a genuine change of heart, decided, no, we do need a lot of deportations. Do you think that's what happened? That it was just a change of heart? He just came up with that on his own? Jim Justice and his staffers, they watched as you raged all day long at him. They had a meeting this morning. I guarantee you they did. If not last night. And they said, hey, Senator, we gotta tighten this up. We got a 5-alarm fire on our hands here. We need you to pour some water on it. Can't say that. You were the fire. It's good. It's beneficial. All right. Some things are not that beneficial. We'll talk about them. A couple immigration matters. Hang on.

0: is the Jesse Kelly Show on a wonderful, wonderful Thursday. Remember, tomorrow's Ask Dr. Jesse Friday, and you can email your questions in right now. They're already getting sorted. Jesse@JesseKellyShow.com. I said sorted. I know that I don't speak very good English. They're getting sorted, as in Corey is sorting them out, like he's separating things. When you say sorted, I realize that may have come across as S-O-R-D-I-D. They're not, it's not that kind of show. It's a family show. All right. There are no sorted emails that I've seen. This is sorted. Headline: Treasury exposes terror network Trende Aragua's $40 million U.S. ATM jackpotting plot. I just want to bring this up and drive this point home. Trende Aragua is a Venezuelan, originally a Venezuelan prison gang. Very powerful, very ruthless. They had worked with the former dictator of Venezuela. Eventually, Venezuela decided these people were too much trouble and no longer politically useful. And right about the time Venezuela realized that, Democrats stole an election for Joe Biden in 2020. Joe Biden went and sat in the corner, sucked on his thumb. The communists who surrounded him set about doing their work to destroy the United States of America, in large part by opening up the borders and importing foreigners as fast as they possibly could. And they imported Trende Aragua into the United States of America, and they knew it. Democrats brought Trende Aragua into your country on purpose. The Trump administration has had to spend the last 2 years running around the country, tracking these guys down as they just rape and pillage the United States of America. It's what they do. We brought in a Venezuelan prison gang. Let me clarify. Communists brought in a Venezuelan prison gang. Democrats are so sick and demonic and evil, they brought them in on purpose. Oh, look at that. Pairs great with this headline. Afghani parents collect kickbacks from taxpayer-funded daycares in Washington state. They bring in as many as possible and hand them as much of your money as possible. That's why you get... This lady's running for governor in Georgia. That's why every Democrat talks like this now.
1: When I was mayor...
0: This is, by the way, Keisha Lance Bottoms. Tough last name. Life's unfair.
1: When I was mayor of Atlanta, when ICE had the family separation policy in our state, in our nation, I made the decision to end our multi-year, multi-million dollar agreement with ICE.
0: There you go. I'm going to read something to you. This is about immigration, but we had a talk on this yesterday. It's not only about immigration, it's about me being the greatest fantasy football commissioner ever by being a jerk. Jesse, this is probably too long and complicated to read on air, but it's a true story you might find interesting. I did find it interesting, and I'm about to read the frigging thing on air, so sit back and relax and listen. This is a great immigration lesson. And it's got bigger. There are bigger lessons we can learn, too, but here it is. I pastored a small church for many years. In 1994, a pastor friend invited me to a four-day pastor's retreat at a rustic retreat center in New Hampshire. It was held in November, men only, pastors only, most from New England, guys from many different denominations. It was a wonderful time, 60 men singing hymns and choruses in worship, men earnestly praying, breakout sessions where guys shared some really personal stuff. I came back over the next few years. After a couple years, the folks who ran the retreat said, "Hey, wouldn't it be great to include some laymen in these retreats? Next year, if any of you want to bring one of your board members, feel free to do so." The next year, some laymen attended. It did change the dynamic just a bit. A couple years later, the folks who ran the retreat said, "There are a number of women pastors who'd like to attend. Next year, we're going to open it up to women pastors." He says, "I'm not quite as hard line as you about the no women pastors, but pause on that. You're talking to the wrong guy. You got a problem with that? Talk to Paul. Talk to Timothy. It's black and white in the Bible. Women pastors is not a thing. Anyway, but I really didn't want women at these retreats." The next year, a number of guys did not come back. There were probably 55 men and 15 women. The dynamic definitely changed. That wasn't the end. The folks who ran the retreat said, Reverend Tim Tom, made up name, here runs a program for young adults with drug problems. You guessed it. He was bringing some of those young people to the next retreat. Over the next few years, attendance declined. On February 1, I received an email saying, due to declining attendance and interest, we decided to no longer offer the November prayer retreat. There's a lesson in there. And I understand the draw to help people, to open things up. But you have to be so careful when you do that, because you water down and eventually destroy things. We have this talk. I tell you this every Memorial Day, that people will, and maybe you've done this, people will on Memorial Day say something like, hey, we want to honor the fallen and thank our veterans and firefighters and first responders. And no. Memorial Day is not about veterans. It's not about firefighters. It's not about first responders. It is a day, an exclusive day, where we honor the fallen and the families they leave behind. When you start adding all these other people, because you want to be respectful and you want to be inclusive, what you're doing is watering down a special day that should remain sacred in the United States of America. We do this with so many things. Hey, we need to let in a couple of these. Hey, there's this wonderful private Christian school here. You know what we're going to do? Because it's what Jesus would want. We're going to grab a couple at-risk kids. Maybe a couple kids who've done some time in juvenile detention. We're not many of them. We're just going to bring 3 or 4 into the school. 5 years later, the school's empty. There's been stabbings, and it's a complete disaster. Jealously, I'm not telling you not to be magnanimous. How about that for a college boy word? I'm not telling you not to be magnanimous or giving or what. Please give. Be charitable. Have a heart for others. But if you have something, anything that is wonderful, I don't care what it, a school, a church, the military, whatever it is, if you have anything that's wonderful, guard access to it. You start being inclusive with it. We need some women pastors at our retreat. It will destroy it. It is the greatest way to show love for that institution you treasure. I love this. You hear Pete Hegseth last night?
2: We are no longer the woke department or the weak department. Simple translation of that. No fatties, no trannies, no beardos, no weirdos, no wimps, no radicals. Just warriors. Just tough, ready, committed troops.
0: That's how you create and maintain a wonderful military. No. But can we allow... What about these fat people? No, you're too fat. But what about trannies? No, you're weird. It's a problem. Get out. But what about the... Can I have my braids? Can I have a beard? No, do it right or get out. Standards. Standards are how we maintain a good everything. Maintain your standards, all right? Let's do some emails. Next.
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0: Jesse Kelly Show on a wonderful, wonderful Thursday. Remember, if you missed any part of the show, you can download it. iHeart, Spotify, iTunes. We are going to get, in fact, the next serious topic I get to is going to be about the economy. What is the deal? Why doesn't it, well, the numbers look good, but it doesn't feel good. We'll talk about that. Chuck Schumer won't leave. We'll rip on Barack Obama. That's always a good time. Talk about communists doing pro-crime things, because they are. All that's still to come on the Jesse Kelly Show. We still have more than 2 hours. Dear Oracle, I read that there is an imam in Houston going around and threatening Muslim businesses that sell lottery tickets, alcohol, and pork products. He says they have 30 days to stop doing this, or they will have demonstrations at the business and there will be consequences. My question is, if they are being forced to swallow or to follow Sharia law, I guess probably swallow it too, that is illegal in the United States of America, why can't the city go in and revoke business licenses for places following the law that's not legal here? Okay. Name Cindy. Hey, why doesn't the city just go in? Hey, Mr. Imam, you're not allowed to do. Why doesn't the city or the state or the federal government, why don't they just go in? Well, here's the ugly truth of politics, certainly. Politicians generally, there are obviously exceptions, they're not courageous. They're not courageous. They don't think electorally it pays to be courageous. They want to remain in their positions of power or advance to higher positions of power. And one of the best ways you can do that is avoid making too many people angry at you. Don't go out and take bold chances or say bold things. Play it safe. I mean, you know this. I know this. Pause on this for a second. We touched on it a little bit. I didn't go into it a lot, but I touched on it a couple days ago about the controversy that Huckabee went through, Governor Huckabee, Arkansas, when she put out an ad, and the ad was, I even played the audio, some young white guy named Brad eating cheese balls. And basically the ad said, hey, this guy's a welfare leech. He can work. Don't be a welfare leech. Well, she caught all kinds of heat for that. And the reason, which so many people either missed on accident or on purpose, she caught so much heat for that was, that was the safe play. The safe play is, just crap on the white guy. If you're going to make a movie, make the idiot a white guy. Make the bad guy a white guy. If you're going to make an ad, Republican or Democrat, and you need to call out some welfare queen, make it a white dude. Why? If you make it anything else, about anything else, anyone else, pick your group. You make it about them, well, you're going to have this group outraged and that group outraged. There'll be accusations of racism here and racism there. The safe play is just make it a white dude. Then you can't get in any trouble. That was the thinking. That's why it was made. The outrage that came after, so much so that she put out a statement, a terrible statement, the outrage that came after that was because, like we've been discussing, there is now, it is on the rise, unquestionably, a backlash among young white men to years and years and years of this crap. So what was previously the safe thing, 10 years ago, there would have been no controversy, none. What was previously the safe thing, make the white guy the welfare leech, is now controversial, and Washington, D.C. and politicians are behind. Back to this story which I haven't verified about, you know, some imam threatening businesses don't sell pork here or whatnot. What you're asking is politicians to go to a Muslim teacher, preacher, I don't know exactly what they say, an imam. What you're asking is for them to walk in and say to him, hey, you're not allowed to practice Islam that way. Now, that's what they should say. Hey, that doesn't line up with our laws here. Sorry. You can worship how you want, but not like that. That's not going to work. You can't do that here. You can't. That's what you want them to say. That's what they should say. But for a long time, organizations like CARE and others have been loud, loud voices. That's racism. That's bigotry. That's Islamophobia. That's this. For a long time, they have beaten that into the head of politicians And they did that to get the result we have now. And the result we have now is politicians are too afraid to say anything. Well, I don't want to be called a bigot. I don't want to be called racist. I mean, shoot. People on TV are that, not just politicians, TV, radio are that way. Well, I mean, I respect everybody. No one wants to just have an honest conversation about it. Why? Because then you catch heat. The phone lines blow up. We don't do that here. Your emails blow up. Oh, my gosh. You're so hateful and all these other things. And then people feel they have to defend themselves. Cowardice is very, very common out there. So I hope that explains it a little bit. All right. Let's touch on this because I teased it yesterday. Two different headlines. Three. Jobless claims fall to 197,000, the best year since 1969. That's from my buddy John Carney at Breitbart. Well, that's good, right? Historic low jobless claims? That's good. Okay. Headline. Trump to announce the largest steel plant in American history be built by Mesabi Metallics in Iowa. White House official confirms.
1: Okay.
0: Record low jobless claims. Steel plants coming.

0: mortgage isn't getting paid?
1: 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We'll be back.

0: It is the Jesse Kelly Show, another hour of the Jesse Kelly Show on a Thursday. We'll talk a little bit more about this economic confidence not matching the numbers. We'll get to Chuck Schumer won't retire. Maybe we'll even get to trash Barack Obama this hour. I might have to wait to the next hour. Who knows? All that, emails, so much more still to come on the Jesse Kelly Show. And tomorrow's Ask Dr. Jesse Friday. Get your questions emailed in now to jesse@jessekellyshow.com. So I just talked a little bit about the economy. Confidence at an all-time low. Well, at a over 10, 12-year low. But jobless claims are down. What's going on? Well, you've heard it described on this show. Carol Roth came on the show and described it this way, as a K-shaped economy. And that's kind of a weird way to put it, right? What does that even mean, a K-shaped economy? So I'm going to put it a little bit of a different way. I'm going to lay it out for you a little bit of a different way. The reason you keep getting these record stock market, jobless claims, things like that is this. There are a lot of people, certainly people who are old enough, and old enough is going to be a relative term, but older people, more established in the workforce, here's where they're at. They are feeling inflation too, no question about it, but they were able to get a foothold in the economy at some point over the course of their lives. When I say a foothold, they own a house. Maybe not be a mansion. Maybe this is you. May not be a mansion, but they own a house. Reasonable interest rate. They were able to get a car. They were able to get a 401k. They got in. They got in at the right time. And now that they own assets, that 401k looks pretty good. I mean, everyone's retirement, it all goes to, what do they call it? The Magnificent Seven, these seven big tech companies where the stock price just keeps going up, up, up, and up. I mean, if you're a stockbroker, and there are endless stock guys, finance guys out there, obviously there are different skill sets, but Microsoft is a good bet. Put some money in Apple. So if you're somebody who has those things already, you've already got the retirement account, you've already got 10, 15 years in your job, you've already got that, you're doing okay, because that retirement account just keeps growing, the tech company's growing, you got in. Now, I'm going to say something that's a little melodramatic. It's not exactly what I want to say, but it's to drive the point home. In a lot of ways, those people, they caught the last chopper out of Saigon. You ever seen those videos? They're loading up the last of the choppers in Saigon before the North Vietnamese communists come in and start butchering everybody. And people are just, they're dying to get on that helo, because if you don't get on that helo, you're going to die. Right? In a lot of ways, the people who got in, and I'll put myself in that. You know, I own a house. I'm one of those people. I have a retirement account. I've had one for 20 years. In a lot of ways, those people who got in, they caught the last economic chopper out of Nam. So when you look at the economy, people who are 50, and maybe if you're 50 and not making it, I'm not trying to insult you, but people who are 50, people who are 60, 65, 75, retired, whatever, they're okay. Inflation hurts, gas prices hurt, but they're okay. Hey, still got a house. Most people, vast majority of people, the home is going to be the most expensive, most valuable asset they have ever have. Again, that's me. It's the most valuable asset I have. I don't have anything else. But if you're young enough, too young, what you are running into is a wall, an economic wall, where you can't get in and start to establish that stuff. And there's a lot to that economic wall. Not telling you can't make it. This is not a feel sorry for yourself thing, but we have to be honest about what young people are going through. In a lot of ways, men have been run out of the workforce. That's just a fact. In a lot of ways, Americans have been run out of the workforce. These are things we talk about all the time. That's just a fact. But again, this is not something that's up for debate. The people who did this bragged about doing this. Headline, this is from Bloomberg. Maybe you've heard of them. This is from 2023. Headline, corporate America promised to hire a lot more people of color. It actually did. The year after the Black Lives Matter protests, the S&P 100 added more than 300,000 jobs. 94% went to people of color. So if you were a young white dude graduating college, trying to get in that Fortune 500 company in that period of time, sorry, need not apply. We're not looking for you. So again, that's part of it too. There are a lot of factors that go. Interest rates are another thing. How in the world do you buy a home on 7-8% interest rates? That's just the difference. If you do the math on this, and I'm not Dave Ramsey. I'm not going to break all this down for you. You do the math on what your payments are on 7-8% versus 4%, you'll cry. You'll absolutely cry at how bad it is. Terrible, right? Absolutely terrible. So the people who are in are all right, but a lot of people aren't in. And the new generations, remember, there's a new generation of kids graduating high school, graduating college. The new generation, they're growing. They're growing in number every single year. You know, old people are dying and young people are growing. That's the way societies work. As they enter this economy, they can't find anything. And there's another part of this story. It's not just an age thing, because I have a lot of people who are older who email into the show where they had a long established career of some kind. And then company closed, they got laid off, they got replaced with an H-1B. And now I get emails all the time. I get this story. Jesse, my husband, he was an engineer for 25 years, well established. They fired him, brought in someone from a foreign country. Now no one will hire him. Now he's out of work. So you're sitting there and you think, these are my later years. These are going to be my top earning years, trying to get that retirement account beefed up so I can go golf for the rest of my life and sail off into the sunset. Instead, you find yourself in your 50s draining your retirement. These stories are happening. And the reason I bring this up is I know people in power and their staffers listen to the show. You better understand that. I'm not even going to name him. He's somebody very high up in the Trump administration. I'm just not going to name him. I'm not going to bother with it. Put up a video on social media. It was either yesterday or the day before. And this video he put up on social media, it was AI, but it showed this guy, his wife, the Trump kids. It wasn't a real video. This guy, his wife, the Trump kids, Trump himself, partying and popping champagne in the White House. And it even had this music behind it saying, big party. Oh my goodness, buddy. You need to step out of that bubble. I don't know what you think the mood is out there, but the last thing people need to see is you talking about how you're living high on the hog right now. Ah, we're killing it right now. We're popping champagne right now. That is not the message you need to be driving home. There is so much anger out there. And you see things like low jobless numbers and you say, man, we're killing it. Life is good. That's only part of the story. Like I said, it's like filling up your bank account but not paying your bills. Yeah, you can look at your bank account and by using that metric, you're doing all right. But the credit card isn't paid. You guys just lost health insurance. You just got a notice from the power company. They're turning off power. That's where we're at. And that's why they're the anger. All right. Before we get to Chuck Schumer, before I get to Obama, we'll do a couple more of these. Jesse, the subject of this one is straight white male backlash. Jesse, you are a highly respected man of both faith and influence. I am highly respected. Right, Corey? Listening to your show just now, I can't help but believe there is a role for you as the backlash of which you speak evolves. Have you considered being in a leadership role for supporting white males? Well, I've never... Look, I'm observing what's happening in this backlash. I'm just making observations about it. And I am happy to help. I want to help. That's what I try to do here, is make your life a little better. Maybe it's making you laugh. Maybe it's convincing you to ask a girl out. Who knows? I want to help, but I've never saw and don't see myself as the champion for white men. That's not what I'm doing. I'm not doing that at all. I'm pointing out gross injustice. I'm pointing out the backlash, the reason for the backlash. And yeah, look, I want this channeled into healthy things. I want angry young men to channel a lot of that energy into getting involved in the system and making it work better, making it work for you, not burn it all down and blow it all up. And that's very, very tempting when you feel like life gives you the shaft. I'll expand on this in a second. Hang on.
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0: Jesse Kelly Show on a wonderful Thursday. Before we get to Chuck Schumer and not retiring and Obama and stuff, I want to finish answering this question that the lady was emailing in and saying, hey, can you take some kind of leadership role with all the young white male anger out there and whatnot? And so I'm gonna lay it out this way. I just mentioned the job market. Let's focus there. The job market. In the different ways that a lot of Americans, certainly young white Americans, have been censored out of the job market. Everything's geared towards women now and everything else. Okay. I mentioned that. Now we can talk about, and we should talk about, that injustice. And we should take steps to reverse it. But you know what we cannot do, absolutely cannot do, if you're a young guy right now, you're 22, trying to chart out your path in life. You know what you can't do? Quit. Give up. You have to, because this is the only life you're ever going to have. You have to find a way to navigate, yes, an unfair system, find a way to navigate it and get yourself established and achieve. And that may not look, it probably won't look like what you had dreamt it looked like. Maybe you've been completely run out of whatever industry you were going for because of foreigners or AI or the color of your skin or something. And I'm sorry. That really sucks, but you can't quit. You can't give up. We will point out the injustices, and we should, and we could plead with the GOP to help us right so many of these wrongs, and we should, but you as an individual cannot quit. You have got to keep going, because this is the only life you're ever going to have. Don't quit. Don't give up on it. That's what I would stress to people. And I'll bring it up again when it comes to party politics. So many people are angry with the GOP right now. Maybe it's the SAVE Act or Iran or whatever it is. So many people are angry. And I hear a lot of people, burn it all down, burn it all down. Screw it. I'm voting for Democrats. Screw it. I'm staying home. Now, you vote or don't vote for who you want to. But the solution is not burn it all down. The solution is to take it over. Take that anger at what you want the GOP to be, at the direction you want to take this country, and get involved. The Black Panthers versus Martin Luther King is a great example of what I'm talking about. I will tell you this. At one point, I was a young, angry man, full of testosterone. And I have thought this to myself before. If I was a young black guy living in America at a time when black people were being crapped on, I could see myself joining the Black Panthers. I could see myself saying things like, yeah, let's hurt people. No, I've had enough of this stuff, but give me a gun. Let's go hurt. I could see young Jesse making that decision. But who actually broke down those walls black people were running into? Was it the Black Panthers? All the Black Panthers did was hurt the cause. All that violence, all that misery, all they did was turn people against their cause. So how was it ever actually successful? Martin Luther King saying, hey, be peaceful. Hey, let's go out. Let your voice be heard. But we're not going to bomb and shoot and loot our way to getting what we want. Be loud. Be organized. Be legal. Be cool. It was guys, and it's not just him, he's just the chief voice of it. It was guys like that who channeled it into the appropriate things that actually got things, got wrongs righted for black people. And it's tempting as an angry young man full of testosterone, it's tempting to say, no, I'm burning it down. I'm grabbing a gun. I'm doing this. I'm throwing a fit. It's very, very, very tempting. And you are going to have friends and influences online that encourage you to do that all the time. Now, screw that. Channel the energy, channel the anger you have into healthy things so you can make your life better. All right? Here was Chuck Schumer. I'm telling you, these people, man.
1: Look, our caucus is totally unified. We're in great shape. Everyone is really very, very pleased with where we are today compared to where we were 20 months ago under our leadership. And we're fighting hard and we're on the edge of taking back the Senate.
0: Schumer says he'll seek sixth straight term as the Senate Democratic leader, regardless of midterm results. Chuck Schumer is 75 years old. 75 years old. We all know he's probably done enough insider trading to be worth a fortune. Chuck Schumer could spend his time down at the beach, eating at the finest restaurants in New York, take the old lady to Italy for an anniversary. At 75 years old, no matter what, even if he has a long life, I'm certainly not wishing death on the guy. He's on the back nine somewhere. He's towards the end of the back nine somewhere. 75 years old. But he won't go away. They never go away. John Cornyn doesn't go away. Mitch McConnell had to practically die before he went away. Chuck Grassley is like 8,000 years old, won't go away. Barbara Feinstein. Of course, we all saw that coming. Gonna die in office. Of course she did. They won't ever go away. Why won't they go away? Talk about that real quick. Hang on.

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0: It is the Jesse Kelly Show on a wonderful Thursday. Remember, tomorrow is Ask Dr. Jesse Friday, and you need to get your questions emailed in now to jesse@jessekellyshow.com. Why don't they retire? Why won't Schumer retire? Why didn't John Cornyn retire? He should have been able to read the tea leaves. Why not just retire? Because, well, I'll tell you what. I just caught wind of this little story. It was an NBC News story, but I got wind of it this morning. There was a trip planned for, it was actually a GOP story, for GOP leadership in the House and their staffers. The staffers had planned on this. Before the end of the year, they came up with an excuse for these congressmen and their staffers to fly to Italy and have a luxury little trip. They were, of course, going to cloak it as official business, but they were going to take your money and my money and have a luxury trip in Italy. You get to Washington, D.C. You get to live the life rich and famous people live on our dime. Without having to accomplish anything, you get to take luxury trips to Italy. Do you think any one of those aides or any one of those GOP congressmen, if they weren't in Washington, D.C., would be out there in the private sector making enough money that they could afford to buy a couple first-class tickets, buy the old lady something nice, head out to Italy? Of course not. So they take the political route and live like kings. Chuck Schumer won't go away because Chuck Schumer flies on private jets. Chuck Schumer can walk into any restaurant in New York without a reservation, and he will be given a table. When Chuck Schumer travels abroad, he's given a king's welcome everywhere he goes. Chuck Schumer has 50 people plus who work for him at his beck and call. Chuck Schumer has armored security everywhere he goes. He lives like a god. And the second he stops being Senator Schumer, all that goes away. And without that, what is he? Husband? Father? These people don't give a crap about any of that stuff. It's all they are. It's all they have. And this is why we can't get these friggin' people out of office. It drives me absolutely up the wall. Here's what doesn't drive me up the wall. The stuff Trump says.
1: So there's a tunnel going to what will be, I think, the greatest ballroom ever built.
0: By the way, he's speaking to a big Hispanic group in the White House. He's everyone's dad who has a couple too many beers at Thanksgiving, and you're just going to get something that you shouldn't say, but he says it.
1: So there's a tunnel going to what will be, I think, the greatest ballroom ever built. It's also a tremendous military complex with a drone port on top. It's quite the place. And you literally will be the first group ever to enter the premises. So be very careful. Don't fall over the edge, because it's a long way down. And only a Hispanic could survive that fall. So I'm not overly worried.
0: He's not wrong. Let me tell you something. I live down here in Texas. And as you can imagine, it's a bunch of Latinos in the home building industry. And those guys are insane. Absolutely insane. You know they're out there because they're going to be blasting mariachi music on some crappy $5 radio. You know they're there because you'll see the empty beer cans they got for breakfast on the way to work. And then having a breakfast taco and a couple tall boys, they will then, without ever seemingly being tied off or anything else, spend all day walking around high rooftops here in Texas. Just completely fearless. Maybe it's the beer. I don't know. Hey, Jesse, in the future, your boys marry and you or your wife can't get along with the wife. What happens? I have 7 brothers and I can't get along with 2. They're constantly causing trouble within the family, even though we bend over to do things their way just to get along. Well, listen. There's how we want life to be, and then there's how life actually is. You know what you share with me? We probably have a lot in common, but you know one thing you definitely share with me? Everybody wants this ideal family life. not just your immediate family, extended family. This is something men want, women want. This is something that is, it's inside of you. You want a spouse you love and enjoy being around. You guys are super close. You want to raise wonderful, loving, hardworking, successful kids. And you want them to want to be around you all the time. You want your parents to be loving and always there for you. Show up at everything. Grandparents. Do you want to have two great grandparents? So when you're a kid, they sit you on their lap, and feed you Werther's Originals and read you stories and teach you how to fish. And of course you get along wonderfully with all your cousins and aunts and uncles. Everybody wants this life. Everybody wants this life. Is that your life? It's not my life. Not my life at all. I don't even have any grandparents left. Shoot, I'm missing a father at this point in time. Not my life. It's not your life. There were most of my life on my dad's side. I never saw my grandma. Grandpa died when I was too young to basically remember him. I remember just little shades of him. Estranged from that kind of side of the family. It's ugly. Ugly thing. Is your life perfect like that? My life's not perfect like that. Now, there are situations, and I do this. I actually have some of this on my mother's side, where they kind of got that. The brothers and sisters all got along. The cousins all got along. They all lived around each other. You know, it's always a big family reunion. It's always so there. It's not like it's impossible to happen. And you, if you're about to raise the next generation or get married or something like that, you do have some ability to change the course of your family trajectory. But, I mean, you email and you say you don't get along with a couple of your brothers. That's life. As far as my sons go, I'll tell you, you know, we hope they get married one day, but they might not. Some people don't get married. It's the way it goes. Some people want to and can't find somebody. Some people don't even want to. I don't know. They're both teenage boys. How would I know? Wife and I already talk about that. We already talk about their potential wives one day. Isn't that kind of weird? It's something we already pray about already, because we know if they marry the wrong woman, it will not only blow up their lives, it will take them away from us. It will. That's how it works. And that's so heartbreaking, because I have so many people who listen to the show and they'll email those stories about their son's wife or this or that. And you can hear the hurt in the email in there, that I miss him. I miss him. I can't believe this, but who can control that? I can't control that. You can pray, hope for the best. I talk to them as often as humanly possible about who they may end up with, what they're looking for, what they're not looking for. I have very, very direct conversations with them about that. But they're teenage boys. I mean, I have a 17-year-old. Do you know how well your mind works at 17? Not very. He could bring home a lady with a neck tattoo tomorrow. What can you do? You pray, hope for the best. Hopefully one day they find wonderful women. Start giving me some grandkids so I can teach them how to ride a bike and stuff like that. Although, I really hate riding bikes. It hurts my butt. I liked it when I was a kid because it was the only freedom I had. I couldn't afford a car, but what, Corey? I know you need a seat, okay? I'm not Pete Buttigieg. You know what? Setting that aside, let's talk about hiring people. Before we get to Barack Obama, let's talk about finding that great employee. 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

0: It is the Jesse Kelly Show on a wonderful, wonderful Thursday. Remember, if you miss any part of the show, you can download it. iHeart, Spotify, iTunes. We still have to talk about the commies being pro-crime. I'm going to get to some Obama stuff here in a second. Communists cheating elections, all that, emails, so much more still to come on the world famous Jesse Kelly Show. I'm going to play this again from Pete Hegseth. This is what I'm talking about.
1: We are no longer the woke department or the weak department. Simple translation of that. No fatties, no trannies, no beardos, no weirdos, no wimps, no radicals. Just warriors. Just tough, ready, committed troops.
0: I love it. Barack Obama, as I've explained many times, is immensely powerful on the left. If he is not the CEO of the Communist Committee in America, he's dang close to it. He's one of the senior vice presidents. He is close to the head of that table. Barack Obama got this dangerous because he combines the two worst things in the world. He brings ability and hatred. He genuinely hates the United States of America. That's how he was raised. He really, it's a genuine thing. The influences in his life from his reverend to Frank Marshall Davis to whatnot, that's how Barack Obama thinks. When Reverend Wright speaks, that's how Barack Obama thinks. So he has that hatred, that burning hatred inside of him. But lots of commies hate America. They're not smart enough to cover that up. They're not smart enough to act like they're just normal. Just normal people. Barack Obama, he won't go away for a reason, because the hatred is real and he intends to burn the country down. And when I say good at it, he's so good at it, this is what I mean. Remember this back when he was campaigning for Dome in 24?
2: I don't understand how we got so toxic and just so divided and so bitter. And I get why sometimes people just don't want to pay attention to it. And we all have friends like that. We have family members who are just like, you know, it's all a circus out there. I get that.
0: How'd we get so divided? It's just me, normal Barack, just being a real dude. I don't understand where we got all this division. I'm going to credit Mays Moore for reaching back a little bit and digging this little gem up from 2018. Here was Barack Obama.
3: We're sure as heck supposed to stand up clearly and unequivocally to Nazi sympathizers. How hard can that be?
0: Why do you feel like we're so divided, you Nazi?
3: Saying that Nazis are bad. They're undermining our alliances, cozying up to Russia. What happened to the Republican Party? They're cozying up to the former head of the KGB. In the end, the threat to our democracy doesn't just come from Donald Trump or the current batch of Republicans in Congress or the Koch brothers and their lobbyists or, you know, too much compromise from Democrats or Russian hacking. The biggest threat to our democracy is indifference.
0: You Nazi KGB agent. How'd we get so divided? I don't understand. He did it so well. He did it all the time. Remember, it was Barack Obama who signed off on endless investigations into Donald Trump, wrecking the first 2 years of his presidency. Donald Trump's first 2 years, he was stuck in that Mueller investigation, and it was all a lie, and that entire lie went back to Barack Obama. And he's smart enough to stand up in front of everybody and constantly do the can't we all get along thing, hey, how'd we get so divided thing, while working day and night to rip this country to shreds. This is one of Obama's lackeys. Hey, why do you think people were mad at him?
4: If you look at the fervency of MAGA, if you look at the extremism of Trump, and if you look at what about Obama kind of contributed to that, I truly believe in my bones that it wasn't like, I don't know, his response to the financial crisis or, you know, I don't know, the war in Libya. It was that he was black. You know, and so It really was. Like from the beginning too, from the get, the Tea Party, you take back this country, you know, mm-hmm. it was ostensibly about deficits. The debt just hit $40 trillion. They don't seem to care. Like, there's a limit to my self-flagellation, which is I make no apologies, you know, and I'm not suggesting you were saying this, but like, for working for a black man who became president. And if that's what broke the brains of enough people that they nominated Donald Trump, like, that's telling us to never try to change things.
0: You bigot. You just hate Obama because he's black. How we get so divided? I don't understand these freaking people, man. I also don't understand why you'd still have AT&T or Verizon or T-Mobile. I don't understand why you would have any one of the big wireless cell companies. After what they've done and are still doing to participate on the other side in the culture wars in our country, why are you still paying them? And why are you paying so much for your wireless service? You know, when you switch to Pure Talk, you'll pay a fraction of what you're paying now. You switch to Pure Talk, you enjoy your first 3 months of talk, text, and data for $15 a month. What are you paying now? Go look at your cell phone bill now. Oh, and to switch, it's cake. And you get to deal with Americans because Pure Talk hires Americans. Dial #250 and say Jesse Kelly. #250. Say

United States of America trying to move to California if they could just get out of their own way. But communists somehow found a way to make paradise unaffordable and unlivable for other people. So all they do is destroy. Speaking of which, we have to have another chat with the GOP about this soft on crime thing they keep saying. Hang on.

0: Jesse Kelly Show. Final hour of the Jesse Kelly Show on a wonderful Thursday. So we're going to talk about, well, I'm going to hammer the GOP really quickly on messaging when it comes to crime here in a second. We'll get to that. Speaking of crime, talk about the communists and crime when it comes to elections, how they use power. We have to make fun of the Rear Admiral Pete Buttigieg. All that and so much more is still to come. Now, we've talked many, many, many times about this, but I'm going to drive this point home again and again and again. Communists, they need foot soldiers. Remember, these people are fighting a revolution, and they need foot soldiers. Now, what kind of person are you looking for if you're a communist revolutionary trying to burn down the system? You need somebody who's okay with breaking the law. You need someone who's okay with violence, someone who's okay with breaking the law. So communists constantly throughout history will open up prisons, and they'll actually take it a step further. They will open up prisons. They will install judges who keep the violent criminals on the streets, and the Bolsheviks did this all the time. They'll take it a step further and put a uniform, give that guy an official title. It's not just that they went down to the local jail and let the rapist out. They went down to the local jail. They let the rapist out. They put into place a judge who would never arrest him again. And then they brought the rapist in and put a Red Guard uniform on him and handed him a gun. Why? Well, you have to do terrible things. This guy has done terrible things his whole life. He doesn't have to be some dyed-in-the-wool communist who's read Karl Marx. He's violent. He's the foot soldier you're looking for. You can tell him, I need you to go to this region, and I need you to go kill about 25 people. Torture him first, do it in front of everyone else, and then steal their food. You found the man who's not going to have a problem with that. That's how communists think. When communists spring violent criminals from prison, they are, I have to say it again, they are not soft on crime. They're not springing criminals from prison because they think we've been too mean to him, or hopefully he's turned his life around, or none of these nice sounding reasons they give are the truth. Communists let violent criminals out of prison in America because they want them to commit more acts of violence. These are dyed-in-the-wool foot soldiers now. They are. I bring this up because Mays Middleton, you don't know who that is unless you're in Texas, but Mays Middleton is the Republican. He won the primary. Trump endorsed him. He's the Republican running to be the AG of Texas, right? And I'm going to vote for him, by the way. This is not me blasting Mays in particular. I mean, I don't know him, but I'm going to vote for him. We can't have a commie in there. But Mays said this, Travis County is where Austin, Texas is. They have a George Soros DA. I'll get to that in a second. But he came out today and he said this, the Travis County DA is pathetically weak on crime, leaving victims with no justice. He's not weak on crime. He's pro-crime. When they do the horrible things they do those things with 100% certainty that it will result in murder, in robbery, in rape, in misery. They know when they turn this multi-time felon loose, they know he's going to do horrible things. That's what they want. And our language has to change. I freak out every time I hear some loser on the right say soft on crime or weak on crime. This has been in the communist playbook since the Bolsheviks kicked off the revolution. You turn violent criminals loose. You turn violent criminals loose. By the way, you want to hear something? Speaking of Austin, listen to this. This is from the Austin Police Association.
1: But when I get pages upon pages where in a year hundreds of cases get dismissed outright by the district attorney and the county attorney, she's not exempt from this by any means, there's no reason given. That's what comes back. An officer makes an arrest here in Austin. We take the individual down to the jail. An officer goes and completes their probable cause affidavit and then submits it. Oftentimes, sometimes before they finish their shift and sometimes before the next shift is when they discover that they get a rejection from the district attorney or the county attorney with either no reason given or myriad of other reasons that can come up. Not because there was insufficient probable cause, but because they did an initial review and just dismissed the case as a whole. And that includes felonies, including I've seen burglaries, robberies, aggravated assaults, deadly weapon charges, things of that nature.
0: Austin cops go out there and grab bad guys, and their George Soros, communist Bolshevik DA, lets them out of jail before their shift is over. And he's not doing it because he's weak on crime. He's not doing it because he's soft on crime. He's doing it because he wants horrible things to happen. This is a family member of a murder victim. The victim was murdered because this Bolshevik turned a very, very bad man loose and, surprise, surprise, went on to kill somebody. When you hear this, remember, communists want this to happen.
2: When all this began, I was a liberal Democrat who didn't even know what a Soros DA was. I believed that the progressives were the good guys. I have learned a painful lesson. I've learned that when an unscrupulous activist DA who favors criminals has this kind of power, it's dangerous for everyone. And families like ours are the ones who pay the price. And I've noticed that DA Garza is at it again, trying to free another convicted murderer. Surely if he succeeds, compensation will be sought there as well. I suspect that this will be a deliberately orchestrated sham, exactly as our case was. This clown of a district attorney has made it a pattern of failing to prosecute actual criminals. His go-to appears to be going after law enforcement and acting as a defense attorney for convicted murderers.
0: That sucks, doesn't it? And I'm not going to correct her. She's earned the right to say whatever she wants. But I will say the district attorney in your city or Austin or wherever he is, he's not a clown. He's a warrior on behalf of the communist revolution. That's how he sees himself. That's how he operates. And he's not soft on crime. He's not weak on crime. He is pro-murder, pro-crime, pro-rape, pro-thievery. That's why he lets the animals out as fast as you bring the animals in. Don't ever buy the packaging they sell you and think these people are just naive or he's just a soft-hearted liberal. They're violent people. Jesse, thanks for telling us how political donations get spread around. I'm never contributing again. Who knows where my money went? After donating to our cause until it hurt, I'm struggling now with even higher prices on everything. And I can tell by the texts I now get, personal info gets spread around too. All right. So I understand that the anger. I do. And I know. I know times are tough. I know. I understand all that. But listen, don't ever give, unless it's to an individual candidate or a PAC or cause of some kind that you trust completely. And I need to stress this part. Don't trust the packaging on the PAC either. Just because you got an advertisement on Facebook that's pro-life PAC, we believe in saving babies. Just because you got that advertisement on Facebook and you look at it and it looks really nice and it's a nice ad and you think to yourself, well, I'm really pro-life. I should give to them because they're saving babies. Look, maybe they are saving babies. Maybe they're pocketing most of your money or spending it on other things. There are all kinds of garbage political organizations, nonprofits, PACs of every kind out there. And don't give to the Republican Party either. Just stroke the Republican Party a check. If you can give, and money does matter, find the individual candidate who inspires you, Local level counts too, by the way. That money goes even further locally. Find the candidate you believe in, you want to back, and give to their campaign directly. If you're writing checks to the national GOP and just banking on the fact that your money's going to go fight anti-communism, you are going to be sorely disappointed. Sorely disappointed. And to answer your question about them spreading your information around, they sell your information. It's actually worse than that. If you donate to, Pro-Life PAC, I just mentioned them. You donate to Pro-Life PAC. Well, Pro-Life PAC, when you donate, they're going to collect your information. Hey, give me your name, address, and whatnot. They'll have a database. You're in it. You're a donor. Then what happens? Close the Border PAC comes and knocks on Pro-Life PAC's door and says, hey, here's $50,000. Give me your donor list. Next thing you know, you're getting texts from Border PAC saying, hey, we believe in you. Send us $50. That's how it works. It's ugly. That's life. Low testosterone is ugly. And if you're a man, certainly a man who's starting to get up there, 30s, 40s, 50s, 60s, you understand that you're slowing down maybe more than you thought you would. Maybe you just don't have the energy you used to have. Maybe, tell me if this sounds familiar, maybe you don't have a very good mood lots of the time. And those bad moods, those low moments, it kind of come out of nowhere without explanation. It's not just because you're watching Old Yeller. It just happened. That's because your T levels are dropping. And your T levels are dropping because you're drinking estrogen. It's not your fault. It's in the water. It's in the water. That's why we've lost half of our T levels. 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

It is the Jesse Kelly Show on a wonderful Thursday. If you miss any part of the show, you can download it. iHeart, Spotify, iTunes. Hey, Jesse. This one's on, the subject is on accident. If you are using good English, it's by accident and on purpose, not the other way around. Did I screw that up? I probably did screw that up. Remember, I'm uneducated and not very intelligent. There are all kinds of people who do radio, podcasts, TV, who are highly, highly intelligent and highly educated. They've been to the finest schools and things like that. I worked construction and went to community college. The knowledge I have about the world, I got from books. When I went to college, I didn't even go to class. I got a 0.0 grade point average the first semester. I don't have a formal education at all. If you're holding out for me to start pronouncing words right and using appropriate sentence structure, it's just not going to happen. And it maybe you're an English teacher or something like that, and it drives you up the wall. This is the best I can do. It's not like I'm not trying. I am genuinely trying. I can't do any better. You know, Ob gets mad at me for my handwriting. My handwriting, I know it is atrocious. It is atrocious. Absolutely terrible. And if I ever have to write something down, whatever it is, maybe it's in the doctor's office, filling out the forms, whatever, it will not be legible to most people. And Ob gets mad and she's like, then I'm going to be able to read that. And I've explained to her, same thing the way I'm explaining to you now. I'm trying. That's the best I can do. I don't, you're yelling at me about something I can't fix. That's the best I can do. This horrible language I use, that's all I got. Hey, Jesse, I have a moral problem. I believe that if you have a problem with your neighbors, you should talk to them about it. My city has a no parking on the street sign at night, and there are a couple houses that park on the street every night, and I want to call my city's non-emergency number and get them to enforce the law. The people are new to the neighborhood. They aren't my direct neighbors. They woke us up with a car driving with its alarm going off at 3 a.m. I feel like law enforcement and those bottom 5%ers are starting down a slippery slope. What does the Oracle say? Well, I got good news and bad news for you. One, you should make that call to law enforcement. Law enforcement, they have a very dangerous job, as you know. And obviously, there are dirty cops, bad cops, but I respect them so much for the fact that they strap it on and they might never come home that night. But they do work for you. You pay for that. You have every right to call the sheriff's department or police. I don't know what your situation is, and say, this is illegal. Get out here and write a ticket. Get out here and fix it. If you have people, if you have neighbors who are don't get it people, and they are it, you can already tell, you know, a don't get it person, you know it. But the ugly thing is this, don't get it people, they never end up getting it. There are exceptions, but for the most part, if you're a don't get it person, if you're the kind of person who drives a car at 3 a.m. with the car alarm going off, right down a residential neighborhood, that tells you everything you need to know about how that person sees their place in the world. That person is one of those naturally selfish people who think they can do whatever they want, the whole world revolves around them, and they don't spend a single second thinking about other people. Everything is about them. That's the kind of person who leaves the grocery cart sitting in the middle of the parking lot instead of walking 15 feet and putting it away in the little cart thing. That tells you everything about that kind of person. So you have a don't get it person. Now, you're welcome to go knock on the door, but you're going to knock on the door and maybe you'll have a talk and maybe they'll even apologize. But guess what? They're not going to get it. They still won't get it. Don't get it, people. Don't get that they don't get it. That's part of what makes them don't get it people. So your only other solution is to use law enforcement who works for you
and go whip them back into line. They may not get it, but they also only have so much money for tickets and parking tickets and things like that. You get one or two of those, then they pull that Nissan Altima into the driveway, and that's where they park it. All right? We've all had this before. I've had don't get it neighbors. I've had many don't get it neighbors. They're never going to get it. All right. I want to just talk a little bit briefly about election crimes, photo ID. Hang on.

0: Born on America's darkest day of September 11th, the Tunnel to Towers Foundation has been helping America's heroes ever since. Heroes like United States Army Sergeant Mario Nelson. 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Later, Mario enlisted full-time in the Army and was deployed to Iraq. 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
1: It is the Jesse Kelly Show on a wonderful, wonderful Thursday as we close in on Friday, close in on the weekend. Life is good. We still have to get to Americans checking out on college, so I just want to check in with this really quickly first. How is it possible that everybody wants voter ID, and once again, Democrats voted it down?
2: Take a look here. Favor photo ID to vote. 85% of white people favor it. 82% of Latino. 76% of black Americans favor it. So the bottom line is this. Voter ID is not controversial in this country. A photo ID to vote is not controversial in this country. It is not controversial by party, and it is not controversial by race.
1: It's not controversial, but the entire Democrat Party stands against it because communists do not think about elections the way you think about elections. Elections are just a tool for power. That's it. And if the election is going to give you power, have it. If the election is not going to give you power, you better cheat or blow it up somehow. Time and time and time again, communists have proven that's how they think about elections. Headline, election crime arrests keep piling up and Democrats insist it just doesn't happen. Communists across the United States of America in various ways have figured out how to cheat in elections because communists believe in cheating in elections. They don't think it's bad. They don't think it's morally wrong. In fact, they think they're the good guys. That's how the communists thinks about right and wrong and power. Look, it's really sick. It's really bad, but they all operate this way. All of them. That's how they operate. That, and then this. I didn't play this the other day from the Jack Smith hearing, but I want to again drive home that these people, if they are allowed to come back to power, they're going to do worse the next time. I want you to listen to this. This is Ted Cruz and Jack Smith. You know, he had that bogus special counsel investigation. Listen to what he did.
3: Your subpoenas demand communications with Fox News.
4: The subpoenas that we issued did ask for communication regarding ad buys because it was relevant to the false statements we were investigating.
3: So purchasing advertising on a news agency you somehow believe is criminal.
1: What false statements? Questioning the election. I've told you that's when I knew they stole that election in 2020. I didn't have any idea what happened on election night. You know, you hear a rumor here and a water leak there. And of course, I have the internet the way you have the internet. But I don't like to come here and push crap on you. That is stuff that I haven't confirmed and stuff I don't know. It did look a little funny that Trump was up when I went to bed and magically a bunch of ballots appeared at 2 a.m. and he lost the presidency. But I didn't know. It looked bad. I didn't know. Then the communist reaction to it confirmed everything. They went to the media and repeatedly said that it was the safest and most secure election ever. That was the moment I knew they stole it. Then after that, because they were now in power, they actually used law enforcement in this country to go after people who questioned the election. That's not something you do if the election was legit and you won it. That's something you do if you cheated your butt off and you're trying to intimidate people into shutting up about it. That's how I know they stole that thing in 2020. Let's do some emails. Jesse, I love the show. You mentioned with the Iranian business how America bombed like 160 school children by accident and how all those sets of parents would think were terrorists. I remember hearing about that at the beginning of this Iran debacle, but when it happened, it was a concern that we might have done it. I'm guessing now it's been verified. I'm genuinely asking if it's been confirmed. Yeah, it's been confirmed. And you should feel blessed to be in a country that doesn't do that stuff on purpose. But it did happen. And it's really bad. And it's one of those things that, sorry, someone has to be held accountable for. I felt this way after the Abby Gate thing when Joe Biden was president. And I felt this way after we then nuked 10 completely innocent people in Afghanistan. No, I didn't. I don't know those people. You don't know those people. Six of them children. I don't know them, so it's not personal. You've never met them. You'll never talk. Well, no one will ever talk to them now. But so it didn't tug at people's heartstrings. But if we're going to vaporize innocent people, then people have to go down for that. They do. And I'm not saying necessarily that someone has to go to prison for it. I'm not saying that. There are different forms of punishment, but someone better be punished when you nuked 10 completely innocent people. There has to be some sort of accountability for that, whether it was an accident or whatever. I don't know, but there has to be some sort of accountability for that. I want to live in a country that punishes that sort of behavior. And shoes on the other foot now, and it sucks because it's our administration now. I would like to know who is being held responsible for 160 dead Iranian kids who've never oppressed anybody. They never shot anybody. They didn't commit acts of terror. They haven't. They're just kids. And I know we didn't do it on purpose. I'm not saying that. We don't do that kind of thing. I don't know what the screw up was. Maybe it was a screw up with the munition itself. Maybe something went wrong with the targeting in there and it was the actual munition itself. Fine, punish the manufacturer. But someone has to be punished. You can't drop a bomb on 160 school kids and then say, oops, well, let's move on. That doesn't work for me. It just doesn't. Jesse, serious question since you're at the heart of oil country. I'm curious if there's much discussion about spooling up diesel cracking capacity for Texas light sweet crude. From my limited understanding, a temporary easing of diesel sulfur requirements would allow Texas crude to be processed into usable fuel much more easily than the current 15 ppm diesel. I don't like the idea of running the old diesel for very long because it does not produce or because it does produce a lot of pollution, but a temporary easing could accelerate the solution. As one of my sources put it, producing a fuel that works is often much easier than producing a fuel that satisfies every modern specification and certification. Okay, so I have heard this as well. And I have also heard, you can take heart in this, the Trump administration it's an open door right now when it comes to solutions for diesel prices. Now, maybe you don't drive a diesel, so this is not something that hits home. You know, most people drive gas, unleaded gas, and so gas prices are different. But diesel prices going through the roof affects all of us, no matter what you drive, because every friggin' big rig you see driving down the road, it's loaded up with stuff you buy, and it's running on diesel fuel. So if diesel fuel continues to stay as high as it is, it doesn't even have to go higher. If it continues to stay as high as it is, those costs are going to start rising rapidly and rapidly and rapidly when costs are already up because the cost of shipping is going to go up. These trucking companies, now there are some big ones, but lots of trucking companies, you know, that truck, it's a small business in and of itself. It's the only one they have. These trucking companies can't just eat those costs. They don't have that kind of, we're not dealing with billionaires here. I know we have truckers listening as we speak, but we're not dealing with millionaires and billionaires here. We're dealing with a small business owner. I know guys have told you this before. They do it with their wives. That's just kind of what they do. They travel around the country. It's kind of cool, but they're not made of money. They can't just eat the costs. The price goes up for them. Price is going to go up for you. And that's a problem. Pain is a problem too. Pain's a really big problem. Because pain, I hate to use a hokey little hippie term, but you don't live your life to the fullest. The things you want to do, you don't do them because they hurt. Or you do it and it's not any fun. Maybe you used to enjoy pounding nails, but now your friggin' elbow hurts all the time. You don't do it. Or you do it and you're wincing the whole time. Maybe it's standing. Maybe it's sitting. 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
10: The Browns lead the Steelers 21-10. They just got going in the third quarter. Deshaun Watson for Cleveland is 15 of 19 for 186 yards and a touchdown. For Pittsburgh, Aaron Rodgers is 12 of 22 for 138 yards, one touchdown, and one interception. Eagles are likely to be without wide receiver Devontae Smith for week four against the Rams because of his hamstring injury, and the Rams are expected to have wide receiver Puka Nacua back. In baseball, it's Game 3 of the National League Wildcard Series between the Braves and the Phillies. Philadelphia is on the scoreboard thanks to an Alec Bohm RBI, but the Braves are still up 5-1, and it's the top of the seventh inning in Atlanta. Game 3 in the WNBA playoffs between the Aces and the Fever continues at halftime. Las Vegas is in the lead. They're up 54-48.
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0: the Jesse Kelly Show. Final segment of the Jesse Kelly Show on a Thursday, but we're coming back tomorrow to do it again, and we're coming back for Ask Dr. Jesse Friday. Get him fired in now. Jesse@JesseKellyShow.com. We will spend the day answering all of those questions. Headline from Not the Bee is, a record low number of Americans still believe college is very important. Americans are not prioritizing college. And this is pretty simple. It happens all the time. The power an institution has, the only power an institution has, is the trust and respect of the people. The trust and respect of the people. That is the currency that gives that institution. Pick your institution. Doesn't matter. It could be a university or the Marine Corps or a company, whatever. Boy Scouts. The trust and respect of the people is the thing that gives that institution power. Communists identify powerful institutions. They then do what they do, infiltrate them, conquer them, destroy them. Soon, the institution is no longer worthy of respect or trust. And once that happens, the institution the communists conquered to use it loses its power. It is not ideal at all that America's higher education system has been conquered by Marxists. That's really, really bad, as a matter of fact. It's really bad that the longer you spend on a college campus, the more likely you are to be a communist. That's a really, really bad place to be for a country. I wish it wasn't that way. But since it is that way, I think it's wonderful that Americans are waking up to it. American corporations are waking up to it. Company after company after company, this is on the rise. They're dropping their college requirements for their job. It used to be you have to have at least a bachelor's in this or bachelor's in that, but they got so tired of hiring scumbags who have graduated from college. Companies are waking up to that too and saying, you know, why don't you just come out of high school and we'll train you up from there. I don't need you to be Mao. And what it's doing is it's destroying the credibility of the university system. Now, we're not almost there on defeating the university system, and here's part of why. A lot of the GOP powerful people are older people. It always works that way. And people who are Trump's age, in fact, Trump does this, people who are Trump's age, they remember a time when universities were okay. They remember a time when you had to go to college to get a good job. Like that was the America they grew up in. And so what we're going to struggle with, what we are struggling with right now, is the older GOP types, honestly, like Trump, they are going to keep propping up the university system because they like it. They want it to be there. Trump has said this before. He said when it comes to the 600,000 Chinese students, who Trump knows they're spies. You know they're spies. Of course they're spies. It's ridiculous we would have hundreds of thousands of Chinese spies. But Trump has come out and said, hey, if you kick out all these Chinese spies, then we'll have a bunch of universities that'll go under. And people who have realized how poisonous this university system is look around and go, yeah, that sounds great. That sounds great. Let's do that. For a guy Donald Trump's age, that's horrific. But Americans are waking up. They're waking up quickly. Jesse, I was unable to listen to the show in 2025 and 2026 due to taking care of my mom who died recently. Sorry, brother. Now I am back listening. You never talk about your dog, Fred. Did Fred die? And he also says, just to let you know, DEI is in full effect in the medical nursing establishments. They call themselves sisters of the nursing homes. If you are white, you get very little to no service. My mom had dementia. I will spare you the horror stories she went through because of the DEI nursing facilities. I love the show, says his name is Rob. I wanted to read one. Fred is still alive. He's still useless. He'll probably be alive and useless for a very long time. Lord knows he's spoiled by everyone else but me. Anyway, if you have a parent, grandparent, and you are thinking about putting them in a home, that's your family's business. You do what you do, whatever. Everyone has their own philosophy, their own place in life. But I really, really want to caution you to look into that home and look into it hard before you put mom, dad, grandma in that home. There are wonderful, wonderful homes out there, wonderful saints who work in them. But there are a lot of really, really bad ones. And they do really, really bad things. And I hear so many horror stories about this. Just be really, really careful. Look, we saw during COVID. If you wondered before, you don't have to wonder now. There are monsters in the medical industry. Lots of them. Doctors, nurses, administrators. There are wonderful people, and there are freaking demons in that industry.
1: And now,
2: here's a headline.
3: By the go, you know the thing.
1: Headlines we didn't get to.
0: High hopes never die. Buttigieg surges to 1% with black voters. I wish we could figure out what it is about Buttigieg that black voters just don't like. Hey, breaking. Hegseth to cut 20% of admirals and generals in Pentagon shakeup. You know what we call that? A good start. Trump says he regrets appointing these Supreme Court justices. It was Gorsuch, Barrett, and Kavanaugh. And I look, you can like Gorsuch or you can like any of these three. Maybe you disagree with Trump on that. I like it that Trump came out and said, I would have done that differently. I think that's a good thing. Strong indication. Iran is involved in the alleged plot at the Air Force Base. Remember, we had that Air Force Base, one that we use in the UK. And then, of course, a bunch of new arrivals ended up attempting.

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8: The Blitz begins. I'm Chris DeMeo, Fox News. President Trump makes a stop in Texas as Republicans face crucial midterm races.
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5: News. I'm Ted Lindner. Just 2 months to go now till the midterm elections. President Trump on Thursday fighting to keep Republicans in control of Congress this November. The president campaigned for Texas Senate candidate Ken Paxton, who's in a tight race with Democrat James Tallarico at a Peterbilt truck factory in Denton.
6: Heavy truck shipments have hit an all-time high, the highest in the history of our country under the Trump administration. So America, trucking is back.
5: The president also rallying in Oklahoma on Thursday night. And the Atlanta Braves are moving on after winning Game 3 of their first-round wildcard series over the Philadelphia Phillies in Atlanta Thursday night 6-2. They will next take on the Los Angeles Dodgers in the division series that starts on Saturday at 4 p.m. Eastern time in L.A. in a game that will be seen on Fox. 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
7: How's it going, fellow sports fans? It's Andy West. Let's look back on this day in sports history, October 2nd. We'll start off today way back in 1974. Future Baseball Hall of Famer Hank Aaron hits his final home run as a member of the Atlanta Braves in a 13-0 win over the Cincinnati Reds. It was Aaron's 733rd career home run, and it happened on his last National League at-bat. 30 days later, he was traded to the Brewers, where he played 2 more seasons. Today in 1983, the Green Bay Packers erupt for an NFL record 49 points in the first half, 35 coming in the second quarter. They clobber the Tampa Bay Buccaneers 55-14 at Lambeau Field. And today in 2005, the NFL plays the first regular season game outside of the United States when the Arizona Cardinals defeat the San Francisco 49ers 31-14 in Mexico City, Mexico. The game drew the NFL's highest attendance at the time, with over 103,000 spectators.
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9: Yes, I'm Dr. Priyanka Wally, a double board certified physician.
8: And I'm Hari Kondabolu, a comedian and someone who once Googled, do I have scurvy at 3 a.m.?
9: On Health Stuff, we're talking about health in a different way.
8: It's not only about what we can do to improve our health,
9: but also what our health says about us and the way we're living.
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9: Or our in-depth analysis of how incredible mangoes are.
8: We'll also be interviewing
10: Krista Pike, the woman who survived the 2 lethal injection doses during an execution attempt, is in critical condition and is receiving medical care, according to her attorneys.
11: The now 50-year-old was convicted back in 1995 at the age of 18 for the torture and murder of her 19-year-old classmate, Colleen Slimmer. But Krista's attorneys say it took an hour for officials just to put in her IVs. She received 2 doses of the lethal drug called pentobarbital, which witnesses say she was still snoring loudly more than 30 minutes later. Her attorney is now moving to commute her sentence, arguing she was in unnecessary agony. Meantime, the governor is halting all future executions while the state reviews what went wrong.
10: Fox's Chanley Painter. Before the planned execution, about 25,000 people had signed a petition to Governor Bill Lee asking him to commute Pike's death sentence to life in prison. 4 crew members are on the International Space Station after a record-breaking trip.
12: SpaceX launched Commander Jessica Watkins and her crew Thursday for NASA after a 3-week delay to fix their Dragon capsule's fuel system. After docking with the International Space Station, the 4 got hugs and handshakes from personnel already on board. NASA says the new crew made it to the ISS in 7 hours, 55 minutes. That's the shortest time ever. A fact not lost on Watkins soon after she climbed into the station.
13: We are so excited to be here. That was a super quick trip. It is hard to believe that we're already here.
12: There are now 11 people on board the

0: stock futures are rising before the report, up more than 200 points for the Dow and the NASDAQ. In the baseball playoffs, the Phillies are out. The final out on NBC, Atlanta beat Philadelphia 6-2 and will next face the two-time defending World Series champions, the Los Angeles Dodgers. On Thursday Night Football, Cleveland beat Pittsburgh.
1: Tries to get around the corner, cuts back inside, picks up a first down, and McLaughlin with a touchdown.
0: Jaleel McLaughlin opened the scoring, and the Browns finished it with a game-winning field goal in the closing seconds to beat the Steelers 27-24 on Amazon Prime Video. Cleveland's third straight win. Pittsburgh falls to 2-2. Kicking off week four of the NFL season. I'm Dave Anthony, and this is Fox News.
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4: Here's your AccuWeather forecast. Mostly cloudy and breezy at times today with a high of 64. Mostly cloudy tonight. There'll be a shower in spots. The low down to 44. After a cloudy start to Saturday, sunshine returns. There'll be a steady breeze in the afternoon. Milder, though, with a high up to 70. Plenty of sun. A nice day for Sunday to round out the weekend with a high of 67. Breezy and pleasant with lots of sun on Monday and the high up to 72. With your AccuWeather forecast, I'm meteorologist Jason Catarina.
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1: 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All that and more. You won't want to miss it. It will be the Friday edition of Clay and Buck, taking you all into the weekend. 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
4: Well, today's a Richard Friday from Madison, Wisconsin. The World Dairy Expo continues. I'll be heading home later today. Mike Yeager, he's a dairyman from Mineral Point, Wisconsin. 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Mike, you're Southwest Wisconsin. You've been dairying, and we need to get on top of this for the health of all of our kids in particular.
5: Let's just talk dairy. Your outlook on the future of the dairy business.
6: I am very scared, to be truthfully honest with you. I am one of the fortunate ones that has the next generation involved. I have a son that's 41 years old, has invested, wants to make a life with this, and his wife and his family. But, you know, it is not... right of me as a dad paint a prettier picture than what it really is out here. That's what I fear is for them to be able to keep what we built. And I'm first generation on our farm. I grew up on a dairy farm just a couple miles away from where our farm is, but I said I am first generation on our farm. And you know, why is it that now they talk it takes generations to pay for a farm, but yet other investments, huge investments, you know, it's 7 to 10 year payback. You know, they want to talk about the dairy industry and this, well, just mentioned this morning by Michael Dykes that we're up to $14.4 billion invested in new processing. My concern with that is what's going to happen to all these small processes, the one that my milk goes to. We've already had it happen in Shelbsburg, Wisconsin. Two creameries got shut down. 100 people in a town of 1,200 lost their job. Now, I'm sure not all of them people lived in Shelbsburg, Wisconsin, but they were spending money there. That is a huge loss for that community.
5: I had a guest on a broadcast this week say that we need to get back to Main Street, not Wall Street investment, and that's what you just described.
6: You're exactly right. Just like I said to Secretary Romanski here in Wisconsin at the Professional Dairy Producers and Wisconsin Towns Association meeting, I said, our state wants to gloat about the $52.8 billion dairy industry. Why can't we find a way to extract 1% out of that and get it back to the dairy farmers of this state? That's $528 million.
5: One of the voices here at the World Dairy Expo standing up to let people know what's really taking place. Thank you, Mike. Loose tails, be gentle, stay firm.
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10: 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Farmers and ranchers getting some relief from the high fuel costs during the harvest. Harvest is off to an unusually early start in southwest Iowa. We'll tell you more details on the Dakota Farm and Ranch Report.
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10: Welcome back to the Dakota Farm and Ranch Report, presented by ProSeed. A changing weather pattern is happening across the northern plains. That'll bring fewer chances of meaningful rainfall over the next couple of weeks. While several fronts are expected to move through the region, most areas will see limited precipitation. DTN forecasters are calling for temperatures to be forecasted to trend above normal, especially next week. The warmer, drier conditions should provide excellent opportunities for harvest and fall field work, while also allowing for producers to make good progress on winter wheat planting across the region. North Dakota farmers and ranchers will get some relief from the high fuel costs during harvest after Governor Kelly Armstrong declared a temporary diesel emergency. The executive order allows agricultural producers to use lower-taxed red-dyed diesel in licensed vehicles for certain farm-related activities through November 30th. Under North Dakota law, regular diesel is taxed at 23 cents per gallon, while red-dyed diesel carries a state tax of just 4 cents per gallon. That 19 cents a gallon difference could provide meaningful savings as harvest activity ramps up across North Dakota. The temporary order expands the use of dyed diesel beyond field operations to include hauling grain, livestock, feed, seed, fertilizer, and equipment, and other agricultural products and supplies. It also applies to transportation connected to the storage and processing of agricultural commodities. Governor Armstrong says record high diesel prices are putting pressure on farm operations, and the action is intended to provide timely relief during the harvest. Agriculture Commissioner Doug Goring says producers burn more diesel during harvest than any other time of the year, and added the savings can make a huge difference while profit margins are tight. The emergency order takes effect immediately and remains in place through November 30th. Federal diesel fuel taxes remain unchanged. Harvest is off to an unusually early start in southwest Iowa, with some farmers rolling combines by early September, despite planting later than normal. Near Percival, Pat Sheldon began harvesting September 11th. That's the earliest his operation has ever recorded them combining. Even though planting was delayed beyond the crop insurance date, a hot, sunny August and a strong accumulation of growing degree units pushed 110-day corn to maturity faster than expected. Early yield reports are encouraging but highly variable. Sheldon says that some sandy Missouri River bottom fields are averaging about 225 bushels per acre. That is slightly below normal but better than expected. While some of the corn looks excellent, other fields are struggling, creating wide differences across the region. Now, recent rains have temporarily halted harvest activity, but disease pressure does remain low in both corn and soybeans there. Farmers are also watching later planted corn, which could produce some of the strongest yields. Soybeans appear promising as well, though August heat likely trimmed some of the top-end yield potential. As harvest expands, producers expect a clearer picture of crop performance across southwest Iowa. And South Dakota State University is expanding the artificial intelligence education programs thanks to a three-year, $750,000 grant from the U.S. Department of Education. The funding will support AI awareness, literacy, and workforce skills for students, faculty, and staff through SDSU's Center for AI Innovation and Emergent Technologies. University leaders say that focus will be hands-on learning rather than traditional workshops. Plans include AI-assisted oral exams, short training programs for students and faculty, and an expanded AI symposium coming up in 2027. SDSU also hopes to establish AI learning outcomes across academic programs, helping students understand both the opportunities and the limitations of the technology. This has been the Dakota Farm and Ranch Report presented by ProSeed. Have a great weekend. I'm Shannon Dean. We'll talk Monday.
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14: Here's your AccuWeather forecast. Mostly cloudy and breezy at times today with a high of 64. Mostly cloudy tonight. There'll be a shower in spots. The low down to 44. After a cloudy start to Saturday, sunshine returns. There'll be a steady breeze in the afternoon. Milder, though, with a high up to 70. Plenty of sun. A nice day for Sunday to round out the weekend with a high of 67. Breezy and pleasant with lots of sun on Monday and the high up to 72. With your AccuWeather forecast, I'm meteorologist Jason Catarina.
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1: Fox News, I'm CJ Papa. President Trump stumping votes today in deep red Alabama. Last night in Texas, the president attacking Democratic Senate candidate James Tallarico.
2: To put a guy, a freak like that in there would be such a horror to your state and such a horror to the country.
3: President Trump says he is campaigning in red states because he wants to make sure Republicans win by, quote, a lot, appearing to dismiss suggestions that he is playing defense.
1: Fox's Madeline Rivera reporting, New York Governor Kathy Hochul names State Attorney General Letitia James as the special prosecutor to investigate a woman's allegations that she was gang raped in a fraternity house near Cornell University's campus in October of 2024. Price a gallon of regular dropping again, landing at $4.39 a gallon. Diesel down slightly, breaking at $6.37 a gallon. 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
4: Good morning, 531. Ooh, it is a bit chilly out there. I've got to remember. Grab a jacket. 35 in Bismarck, at least a calm wind. Near freezing, low temps across much of the state this morning. Near normal temps through the weekend. Warming to above normal early to mid next week. Periods of breezy winds today and tomorrow. Then again early next week. Overall dry pattern, at least through midweek. For Bismarck today, cloudy, breezy at times eventually. 63, 43 tonight. A shower in spots tonight. Clearing out tomorrow, windy afternoon, 71. Sunshine Sunday, 67. Monday, 75. Tuesday, 80. Riders on e-bikes and scooters will have to adjust to new safety measures at schools, and Bismarck people on those types of devices may be required to hop off and walk close to school grounds in Bismarck. Horizon Middle School Principal Sean Oban says the first year he's noticed the devices have become an issue. He indicates that kids riding motorized bikes and scooters, darting in and out of traffic, high traffic areas, is a recipe for something bad to happen. A student-led initiative in North Dakota, raising awareness about food insecurity. Students in Bismarck and Mandan competing against one another in a community-wide food drive. The goal, to raise 2,000 items by October 27th. Organizers want to expand the program to make it a statewide effort over the next few years. Donations can be left at any of the participating schools. North Dakota turning to outside organizations to manage millions of dollars in federal rural health grants. Health and Human Services plans to use three anchor partners, including the UND Center for Rural Health, to oversee individual grants. The state will maintain higher level oversight. Some lawmakers question whether the change could delay funding and how partners are chosen. North Dakota accepted $199 million for the program earlier this year to improve rural health care access, technology, workforce, and healthy lifestyles. More than $161 million remains to be awarded ahead of the October 30th deadline. Recipients expected to start receiving notifications within the next week. An investigation identified 14 girls who died while attending a federally funded Indian boarding school in Wisconsin more than a century ago. ICT reports the students attended the Good Shepherd Industrial School and were buried at Calvary Cemetery. At least 11 of the girls came from the Turtle Mountain Band of Chippewa in North Dakota. Researchers used cemetery records, death certificates, school correspondence to identify the girls who died between 1884 and 1891. Only 9 deaths were documented. Cemetery records received 14 burials connected to the school. Good Shepherd Industrial School received federal funding from 1884 to 1890 as part of an effort to assimilate indigenous children into non-native culture. Legacy High in Bismarck receiving national recognition for its unified sports program. The school earned a special designation as a Special Olympics National Banner Unified Champion School. The school implemented its unified sports program 2 years ago. It's brought students with and without disabilities together to help build friendships and foster an environment of trust in the community. A moose was on the loose in Bismarck, also one in Williston. Workers at Gateway Mall in Bismarck spotted the great four-legged beast yesterday morning. An onlooker said she thought it was a cow at first because of how big it was. Meanwhile, later in the day, Williston police spotted one. Safely made it out on its own, apparently. Game and Fish said moose typically follow natural corridors, looking for food and resources, and incidents like that can happen during this time of year. and Midwest MonsterCon. Returning to Minot next week for an expanded two-day convention, organizers expect about 1,000 visitors, 45 vendors. During the Halloween season event, celebrity guests include Hellraiser Judgment actor Paul Taylor, filmmaker and musician Drew Fortier, and VHS actress Hannah Fearman. The convention features movies, games, contests, celebrity Q&A, and UFO discussions. Midwest MonsterCon starts 1 week from today. 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
12: Here's your AccuWeather forecast. Mostly cloudy and breezy at times today with a high of 64. Mostly cloudy tonight. There'll be a shower in spots. The low down to 44. After a cloudy start to Saturday, sunshine returns. There'll be a steady breeze in the afternoon. Milder though with a high up to 70. Plenty of sun. A nice day for Sunday to round out the weekend with a high of 67. Breezy and pleasant with lots of sun on Monday and the high up to 72. With your AccuWeather forecast, I'm meteorologist Jason Catarina.
4: Easterly Skokie, southeast wind 10 to 15. It's going to pick up 20 to 30 late morning and afternoon. Slight chance of a sprinkle until late afternoon. Cloudy, lower 60s today. North Lake Oahe, southeast wind 10 to 20, increasing to 20 to 30. In the afternoon, areas of frost early morning. Slight chance of sprinkles till the afternoon. Becoming mostly sunny, lower 60s. Devil's Lake, south wind 10 to 20, waves a foot or less. Patchy frost early morning. Partly cloudy, becoming partly sunny. Today's 55 to 65. Pretty normal temps in Bismarck yesterday. High was 64, normally 65. Low was 38, normally 39. No rainfall yesterday, 4.72 inches below normal. Year to date, sunrise in Bismarck 7:43, sunset 7:21 tonight. Williston sitting at 43 at the moment. Dickinson, 46. Minot, 40. Garrison, 36. Calm wind on the eastern end of Lake Skokie. Henninger, 50. Jamestown, 36. Devil's Lake, 38. Calm wind. Grand Forks, 35. Fargo, 40. In Bismarck, a calm wind. Pressure steady, 30.30. Relative humidity, 88%. Partly cloudy and 35. 5:39. 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
20: Nikhila Thomas, who wants to abolish ICE, eliminate capitalism, raise your taxes by $4 trillion, by the way, and destroy the Oklahoma way of life. That is why you have to elect American First Warrior Kevin Hern. He is a warrior. The largest tax cuts in American history that, as I said, included no tax on tips, no tax on overtime, no tax on Social Security for our great seniors.
21: We'll be right back.
20: The governor's going to win. He's going to win. He's going to be great. You're going to have your senator candidate is going to win. They're all going to win. And they say, why are you going to Oklahoma? I said, you know why? Because I won Oklahoma all three times with the highest vote total. Their basketball team wasn't doing too well, right, Dennis? And Dennis worked with them. I'm not sure that he was able to do much with that particular team. The only thing that would have helped if Dennis played on the team, right? But I want to thank Dennis Rodman. He's a special guy.

0: of my favorite memories, one of my favorite moments of TV happened on This Date in History is on Saturday Night Live. For some of us, back when it was funny. Joe Cocker was up singing on this date, 1976, when John Belushi got right next to him, and they were dressed pretty identically, just a shade off maybe, but Joe Cocker tended to sing with a rather contorted face. John Belushi mastered imitating it, and it kind of got to the point where you weren't terribly sure which one was which, because they looked so much alike. Oh, it's worth the days. 541 KFI Radio Sports. Maybe Deshaun Watson. Well, I don't know if we can get to the point of saying he was worth the trade for Browns fans, all that guaranteed money, but at least he's justifying having a starting spot. Major League Baseball playoffs roll into the division series. And the Wild open with a victory. 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
1: It's October 2nd, and this is your Fox Daily Snapshot. 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Remember the Disney movie Herbie the Love Bug.
2: Not yet, Herbie! 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
1: Also on this day in 1985, Hollywood icon Rock Hudson became the first major U.S. celebrity to die of complications from AIDS. His death raised public awareness about the epidemic. Also on this day in 1967, Thurgood Marshall sworn in as the first black Supreme Court justice. He spent 24 years on the bench challenging discrimination based on race or sex, opposed the death penalty, and vehemently defended affirmative action. Born on this day in 1951, Gordon Matthew Thomas Sumner. Also known as Sting, the lead singer of the English rock group The Police. I'm CJ Pompa. That's your Fox Daily Snapshot.
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0: 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Bismarck High over Mandan last night in football action, 36-26. Dickinson over Jamestown, 29-27. In volleyball, Legacy over Minot North. Bismarck High over Dickinson. Century over Williston. Mandan over Minot. Boys soccer, Legacy shut out Century. Bismarck High shut out Dickinson. Minot over Jamestown. Century over Bismarck High in boys tennis. Legacy lost to Minot North. And Mandan over Minot for the WDA Championship. Wildcard round of the Major League Baseball playoffs is over. The Braves took down the Phillies 6-2 in the decisive Game 3. Atlanta now scores off against World Series favorite LA Dodgers. Game 1 of the National League Divisional Series tomorrow. The other NL matchup, Brewers-Padres in Milwaukee. The American League Guardians duel the White Sox from Cleveland. Rays-Yankees from down in the Sunshine State as well. Browns survived a thriller against the Steelers 27-24 Thursday night football last night. Browns head coach Todd Monken said it was a well-deserved win.
8: Not happy for Deshaun. Not happy at a sack there at the end. Okay, but three straight fourth quarter comebacks, man. Really cool. Really cool for him and our team.
0: Steelers linebacker T.J. Watt said they didn't have enough in the end.
9: There's going to be situations where we feel like we could have back or we could have done better. That's what we'll get in the lab about and watch the film, and we have to get better and get better quick. You just can't move the ball that easily. You just can't.
0: Cleveland now leading the AFC North at 3-1. The Steelers dropped to 2-2. Vikings hope to remain perfect in week 4, hosting the Miami Dolphins Sunday. K-Fire 550 with the action pregame starts at 2. Packers hoping to bounce back from their recent loss in prime time after falling to the Falcons last Thursday night in week 3. They'll visit Tampa Bay Sunday. Packer preview after 10 at Fox Sports 710. Wild opened the season with a 3-1 win over the Predators in Nashville. Wild head coach John Hines said they managed the game well.
6: They do a great job. They have an ozone shift, force an icing. Then you could put fresh guys on the ice, and then they do a job, winds up in the back of the net. So those are little things we've talked about, you know, that we need to get better at. And tonight I thought we executed.
0: Coach Hines said they withstood the pressure.
6: Any momentum swings in the game, and that's another component of when a team comes to press. And I thought we managed the puck well. We didn't really throw it around. We understood what was going on in the game, and we handled that situation in a positive way as well.
0: Tomorrow they take on the Boston Bruins in St. Paul. Basketball back. NBA preseason tips off north of the border tomorrow. The Raptors battle the Heat from Quebec. And two more games stateside Sunday. Jazz Nuggets in Boulder. Warriors Clippers in Hawaii. Then the traditional exhibition schedule begins the week on Monday. Zach Boshu is sitting atop the leaderboard at the first round of the Bank of Utah Championship. Got suspended. He leads the field by one stroke after shooting a 9-under 62. Nine players tied for second. NASCAR Cup Series playoffs roll into Sin City this weekend. The South Point 400 from Las Vegas Motor Speedway Sunday. Kyle Larson leads the chase standings after securing victories in two of the last three races. And college football in full swing for the arrival of Week 5. UND 4-1 hosts Murray State tomorrow. Country 1130 KBMR with the action. Pregame starts at noon. Plus, UND hockey against Augustana 5:30 pregame also on 1130 KBMR. NDSU 4-0 back in action against Wyoming. Battle of the Basins 1:30 pregame on Fox Sports 710. And Notre Dame and North Carolina, 10:30 pregame right here on K-Fire 550. 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
10: This is Fighting Hawks Daily. I'm Paul Ralston. It's the UND football homecoming game coming up tomorrow afternoon at the Alaris Center. And North Dakota veteran edge Braden Moore is beginning to hit his stride with three sacks and a forced fumble last week. And we'll visit with Moore about the North Dakota defense next.
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10: North Dakota football is now 4-1 on its season, 1-0 in Missouri Valley Football Conference play as they go into tomorrow's homecoming game against the Murray State Racers. One player that's been making the most of his season so far is the senior from Farmington, Minnesota, Braden Moore, who sadly had his collegiate career interrupted twice by injury. He's been making up for lost time. And Moore says this UND defense that gave up 35 points to Indiana State this past Saturday says it's less about looking at the scoreboard and more about dialing in to being a consistent defense.
12: I think what we just think about is like, hey, we've had some really high highs and some really low lows. It's about playing consistent football and finishing games out. I think you look at it, our season throughout the year, I mean, we've been great at times where teams can't move the ball, teams can't do anything, and then we've had times where we're letting up big explosive plays and letting teams kind of dictate us. And that's just not what we want to do, because when we know we're playing at our high level and when we know we're communicating and doing the things that we want to do, that we can be the best defense in the country. And we just have to keep that standard the right standard and finish games completely, play a full four quarters.
10: North Dakota football takes on Murray State tomorrow afternoon at the Alaris Center, and you'll be able to hear it all across the Fighting Hawks radio network. The kick at just after 1.
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19: Here's your AccuWeather forecast. Mostly cloudy and breezy at times today with a high of 64. Mostly cloudy tonight. There'll be a shower in spots. The low down to 44. After a cloudy start to Saturday, sunshine returns. There'll be a steady breeze in the afternoon. Milder, though, with a high up to 70. Plenty of sun. A nice day for Sunday to round out the weekend with a high of 67. Breezy and pleasant with lots of sun on Monday and the high up to 72. With your AccuWeather forecast, I'm meteorologist Jason Catarina.
0: 35 and a calm wind in Bismarck at K-Fire 550. On the way this morning, the Strasburg superstar Milo Hudson-Buehler. Going to be hanging out with the folks at Cashwise in South Bismarck and Furry Friends Rock and Rescue tomorrow. They'll be in this morning to talk about what's going on. Guns in the 701. Lee Peterson on with me about 8:15 or so. Go to Mornings with Michael Bell, the Odermen, Senator Kramer, Bill Haas, Wildlife Director at North Dakota Game and Fish about the upcoming hunting outlook, and Trump banning the media, John Gizzi, Newsmax, all coming up with Dakota Mornings with Michael Bell with Dakota Mornings with Michael Bell. All from the Department of Redundancy Department, Todd. 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
22: Today, we'll find out how the job market was holding up in September. Economists are predicting from 90 to 100,000 new jobs were created last month, with the unemployment rate holding at 4.1%. Job creation cooled in July and rebounded in August. Leon Calavario, global chairman of Citigroup Global Banking, tells Fox Business he sees more mergers and acquisitions coming into next year.
23: If you look at healthcare, a lot going on in the biotech sector, technology, there will continue to be consolidation in terms of assets that need to get sold. I think issues relating to artificial intelligence are starting to come to the fore in terms of M&A, and more things are going to get done there. And obviously, energy underlines all of the issues relating to data centers.
22: Also today, there's an update on how busy factories were in August. That's your Fox Business Report. I'm Jenny Coselda. Invested in you.
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25: Boulder, Colorado residents are racing to raise $30 million to buy their mobile home park before an outside investor can purchase it. Residents like Julie Hines says they're worried what a private investor would mean for the cost of staying in the community, especially for people who've lived there for decades.
26: Large increases in lot rent make it very, very challenging. We have an affordable community here in Boulder right now. To lose that would be a crime.
25: The competing offer is due in early December, giving them just a few months to raise the remaining money. As we get closer to Election Day, politicians are asking the public to open their wallet, but far too often people are getting ripped off when they think they're making a single donation.
1: We see a pattern of them creating a very, very small text in the bottom that says, by the way, this is a recurring donation.
25: Jason Meza with the Better Business Bureau warns you may not get your money back.
1: 0 to 5% of the time do we see a good instance of somebody get their money back. You have to prove fraud exists.
25: And a second teachers union is suing California for delaying billions of dollars in school funding. Mark Mayfield explains.
2: The California Teachers Association filed a lawsuit this month. Unions say nearly $6 billion was delayed, labeled as a sort of IOU. The state says that such delays are normal until tax money arrives. A second union, the California Federation of Teachers, has joined the lawsuit. Unions want nearly $4 billion paid for 2025-26 and a halt to future delays.
25: And the Detroit People's Food Co-op needs financial help badly, as officials say they're coming up $20,000 to $30,000 short every week. It's the city's only Black-led and community-owned grocery operation, and co-op member and shopper Shinier Neal says they need the help desperately.
3: We bit off more than most co-ops attempt to chew at the very beginning, and so it's a challenge to try to support a full-fledged market.
25: She does have an idea of how the community can help.
3: There are plenty of people, you know, there's 100 churches on Woodward Avenue. Yeah. If everybody stopped by after church, you know, we would be fine.
25: I'm Monica Nelson with your consumer and business news.
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28: Outkast is teaming up with Waffle House for a collaboration. Earlier this week, the duo teased the partnership by sharing a photo of the chain sign that had a line from their song So Fresh, So Clean on display underneath it. The collaboration is a limited edition of Atlanta-themed merchandise that's inspired by the group's 2000 hit. 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
30: You tell me that there's more to life. Just what I can see.
28: Brooks and Dunn and Ella Langley are confirmed as the headliners for the 2027 edition of Two Step In. The festival will take place on April 17th and 18th in Georgetown, Texas. That's not far from Austin. Tickets are available now. That's entertainment. I'm Daria Albinger.
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7: He wasn't just fighting for his life.
5: I'm Dave Anthony, Fox News. The captain of the Fly Dubai flight, who was stabbed by his co-pilot who tried to crash the plane, speaks out from his hospital bed in a call with India's prime minister. And here's Smit Machar through a translator.
6: When I was on the ground, I realized that the aircraft is going down. And I told myself, this is the last push, Smit. The door is right there. And I was still getting hit, but I opened the door.
5: That allowed the passengers to see what happened. And they rushed in, subdued the attacker, and safely landed the plane in Saudi Arabia. The co-pilot's in custody. He's from Oman. And Israel's prime minister says he'd become a radical Islamist.
10: Israeli intelligence sources tell Fox News that Israel will participate in the investigation alongside the UAE to determine the exact motive of the co-pilot and if he had direct ties to any foreign entities. Investigators will also try to understand how a weapon ended up in the cockpit.
5: Fox's Trey Yingston in Tel Aviv. Krista Pike is still in critical condition after the convicted killer survived an execution Wednesday in Tennessee despite getting two doses of an injection that was supposed to be lethal. Her lawyer, Randy Spivey, wants Governor Bill Lee to commute her sentence.
11: I do hope he cares, because this is as a citizen of Tennessee, this is something that was done in all of our names. And I'm haunted.
5: President Trump will campaign for Republicans in Alabama today after going to Texas and then Oklahoma, saying they can't let Democrats win back control of Congress.
12: We have the hottest country anywhere in the world, and we're going to keep it that way.
5: Well, Democrats are trying to take advantage of low Trump approval numbers handling the economy, and Democratic candidates have slight leads among likely voters in two Fox News polls. James Tallarico leads Ken Paxton by 2 points in Texas. Josh Turek has a 2-point advantage over Ashley Hinson in Iowa.
16: Turek has clear edges with women, suburban voters, and independents, with whom he holds a more than 2-to-1 lead. Hinson does better with men, rural voters, and white evangelicals.
5: That's Fox's Grinnell Scott. 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
5: Next hour, a key report on the economy comes out. A jobs update the Federal Reserve will consider ahead of another potential interest rate hike.
18: Payrolls are predicted to increase by a modest 90,000 in September, a sharp decline from August's surprisingly strong 162,000 gain, which was nearly triple expectations. August jobs report showed a much stronger rebound in hiring after a shaky summer. The unemployment rate is forecast to hold steady at 4.1% for a third month in a row.
5: Fox's Hillary Barsky on Wall Street. Stock futures are surging ahead of the report, up more than 200 points for the Dow and the Nasdaq.

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2: Good morning, 6:05, partly cloudy, 37 with a calm wind in Bismarck. Near freezing low temps across much of the state this morning. Near normal temps through the weekend, warming to above normal. Early to midweek next week. Well, more of a breeze coming today. Thank you, weather calling for cloudy in 63, 43 tonight. A shower in spots. Starting to clear out tomorrow. Windy afternoon, 71. Sunshine for Sunday, 67. Monday, 75. And Tuesday, 80. The Baby Rebecca murder case being pushed back till December. Nancy Jean Trottier, Sun Lakes, Arizona, facing felony murder charges over the 1981 death of a newborn girl who became known in the community as Rebecca. The girl's body found behind a building in the Valley City State College campus. Trottier pled not guilty to charges in July. A dispositional conference was expected to be held October 6th. That's been rescheduled to December 3rd. Two main tracks open again after BNSF train derailment might on Wednesday. The cause, under investigation, officials say 19 railway cars were sent off the tracks. Cleanup efforts began later in the day. Street closures in places. Cleanup efforts continue, although a number open. The head of Job Service North Dakota said the state's need for workers is growing. Phil Davis made the comments at the Governor's Workforce Summit September 23rd. He said 38 of the state's 53 counties currently have a workforce shortage. When it comes to filling open positions, he said one of the fields that has a strong need, healthcare. A mixed martial arts event coming to Minot Air Base tonight. Fury Fight Force will feature 8 championship fights starting at 7:15 tonight. The first 2 fights will feature active duty airmen from Minot. On Thursday, UFC star Diego Lopez hosted a meet and greet as fighters stepped on the scale for their weigh-ins. And twin brothers from Bismarck, the newest Theodore Roosevelt Rough Rider Award winners in North Dakota. Terry and Troy Steiner presented the awards yesterday by Governor Armstrong. They also served as wrestling coaches. Troy Steiner placed 3rd in the U.S. Olympic trials in 92 and 96. Armstrong said Terry and Troy brought distinction and recognition to the state. The brothers both thank their family, friends, and community for shaping them into the men they would become. KFIRE Radio News Time, 6:07.
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12: Here's your AccuWeather forecast. Mostly cloudy and breezy at times today with the high of 64. Mostly cloudy tonight. There'll be a shower in spots. The low down to 44. After a cloudy start to Saturday, sunshine returns. There'll be a steady breeze.

0: in the afternoon. Milder, though, with a high up to 70. Plenty of sun. A nice day for Sunday to round out the weekend with a high of 67. Breezy and pleasant with lots of sun on Monday and the high up to 72. With your AccuWeather forecast, I'm meteorologist Jason Caterina.
1: Sunrise Bismarck at 743, sunset 721. Normally get a high of 65. We had 64 yesterday. Normal low 39, had 38. And so far this morning, 35. Easterly Skagway is southeast wind 10 to 15, picking up 20 to 30 late morning and afternoon. Slight chance of a sprinkle until late afternoon. Cloudy, lower 60s. North of Lake Oahe, southeast wind 10 to 20, increasing to 20 to 30 in the afternoon. Areas of frost early morning. Slight chance of sprinkles till the afternoon. Cloudy early on, then becoming mostly sunny and in the lower 60s. Devil's Lake, south wind 10 to 20, weighs a foot or less. Patchy frost early morning, partly cloudy early, becoming partly sunny, 55 to 65. Williston this morning at 43, Dickinson 48, Minot 41, Garrison 35, east 1 to 3 on the eastern end of Lake Skokie. Headinger 50, Jamestown 34, Devil's Lake 45, southwest 1 to 5, Grand Forks 37, and Fargo at 37. In Bismarck, a calm wind, pressure steady at 30.30, relative humidity 85%, partly cloudy and 37. 611, K-Fire Radio, your news and weather authority.
2: I am the god of K-Fire, Todd Mitchell. Todd Mitchell.
3: They actually want to make it so that Republicans can never win another national election. They want voter fraud. They want to destroy the foundations of American constitutional republicanism. They want to make it so that we have another three or four states.

0: Illegal immigration makes our streets less safe. It steals jobs from American workers. It makes our housing prices go up. But illegal immigration also changes who we are as a country. Our right as Americans should be to say who gets into our country and who doesn't come into our country.
1: And heavy truck shipments have hit an all-time high, the highest in the history of our country under the Trump administration. So America, trucking is back. American trucking is back.
2: And rub my eyes. The last 3 days.
3: This date in 2017. That doesn't feel like 9 years ago. Tom Petty died at 66, cardiac arrest. Found unconscious by his wife, rushed to UCLA Santa Monica Medical Center, but they weren't able to revive him. Tom Petty taking off life support October 2nd, 2017. That night. Nuggets of news on the way. The networks just aren't going to get it all covered because they have a lot of ground to cover. And then sometimes stories you're not planning on happening happen, like the neutralized hijacker. Good grief, what a story. Can you imagine that? I mean, it theoretically could be any one of us that somebody else just got in the cockpit who had no business being there in the first place, but I guess those things happen. And a couple of fake real stories, but real stories based on somebody's fake stories. When you generate fake stories, there's repercussions, or at least you should. There are repercussions, otherwise, or at least you should expect them nonetheless. Shannon Dean has another Dakota Farm and Ranch report also coming up. Milo, the Strasburg superstar, after 7. Plus, Furry Friends and Rock and Rescue and Cashwise South teaming up. I'll be hanging out with them tomorrow for a while and find out what's going on this morning. 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
5: 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It will be the Friday edition of Clay and Buck, taking you all into the weekend. 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
3: KFIRE 550 and 618, your nuggets of news. The networks aren't going to get it all covered. Neither will I, but we'll tag team it and do the best we can do. A California man triggered a lengthy emergency response after he stumbled into something stupid. He submitted a fake AI-generated snake photo to authorities. He called 911 claiming a deadly African baboon viper. I'm not familiar with snakes, so I've never heard of a baboon. It was perched in a Santa Ana backyard tree. Police and reptile specialists spent hours searching the area, issued a public alert warning residents to avoid the highly venomous snake. Well, that's true. Thing is, it wasn't even there to begin with. Experts quickly questioned the image's authenticity, noting the heavy ground-dwelling snake was implausibly balanced on a thin branch and appeared to have a branch passing right through its body. Sometimes you can spot these fakes. You can. Sometimes. Not always. After finding nothing, police cleared the scene. Tuesday, detectives confronted the man who admitted the photo was AI-generated and the report was false. Authorities have not yet announced whether he'll face any consequences. Come on! Good Lord, just do what needs to be done, folks. An Ohio middle schooler accused of making false claims about a gun on campus. West Claremont Middle School. The 11-year-old allegedly told her classmates she'd seen another student with a firearm in the hallways. The resource officer contacted the sheriff's office. Deputies responded to the campus. After interviewing the sixth grader and viewing security footage, it was determined she never saw a weapon in the first place. She admitted she lied about the incident, has been charged with falsification, making false claims. Why do I feel like she's going to have repercussions? But the adult with the fake snake may not. And an Iowa substitute teacher fired after offering students extra credit for donating to her personal GoFundMe. Stephanie Mullally worked for the Clinton Community School District in Iowa until her dismissal in May for ethics policy violation. She created a GoFundMe targeting $1,800 to fund a July 2026 trip to Ecuador for a medical mission with her husband. Bully told students they could earn extra credit by donating. Some students contributed, prompting the district to act. Administrative Law Judge Dwayne Golden later denied her unemployment benefits, citing willful or wanton disregard of district interests. Bully ultimately received $140 across six donations, ranging from $5 to $50. Hang on a second. If you've got a GoFundMe and you've got money to contribute to your own cause, which you must, because otherwise you wouldn't be offering it to students if they just do a little, you know, extra, you know, well, I don't know. There's no way you can slice and dice this one and have the least bit of ethics, but there you go. 622. Todd Mitchell with your Nuggets News, Shannon Dave with your Dakota Farm and Ranch Report. Up next,
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23: Here's your AccuWeather forecast. Mostly cloudy and breezy at times today with a high of 64. Mostly cloudy tonight. There'll be a shower in spots. The low down to 44. After a cloudy start to Saturday, sunshine returns. There'll be a steady breeze in the afternoon. Milder, though, with the high up to 70. Plenty of sun. A nice day for Sunday to round out the weekend with the high of 67. Breezy and pleasant with lots of sun on Monday and the high up to 72. With your AccuWeather forecast, I'm meteorologist Jason Catarina.
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0: Coming up on the Dakota Farm and Ranch Report, presented by Proceed, North Dakota farmers and ranchers getting some relief from the high fuel costs during the harvest. Harvest is off to an unusually early start in southwest Iowa. We'll tell you more details on the Dakota Farm and Ranch Report.
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0: Welcome back to the Dakota Farm and Ranch Report presented by Proceed. A changing weather pattern is happening across the northern plains. That'll bring fewer chances of meaningful rainfall over the next couple of weeks. While several fronts are expected to move through the region, most areas will see limited precipitation. DTN forecasters are calling for temperatures to be forecasted to trend above normal, especially next week. The warmer, drier conditions should provide excellent opportunities for harvest and fall field work, while also allowing for producers to make good progress on winter wheat planting across the region. North Dakota farmers and ranchers will get some relief from the high fuel costs during harvest after Governor Kelly Armstrong declared a temporary diesel emergency. The executive order allows agricultural producers to use lower-taxed red-dyed diesel in licensed vehicles for certain farm-related activities through November 30th. Under North Dakota law, regular diesel is taxed at 23 cents per gallon, while red-dyed diesel carries a state tax of just 4 cents per gallon. That 19 cents a gallon difference could provide meaningful savings as harvest activity ramps up across North Dakota. The temporary order expands the use of dyed diesel beyond field operations to include hauling grain, livestock, feed, seed, fertilizer, and equipment, and other agricultural products and supplies. It also applies to transportation connected to the storage and processing of agricultural commodities. Governor Armstrong says record high diesel prices are putting pressure on farm operations, and the action is intended to provide timely relief during the harvest. Agriculture Commissioner Doug Goring says producers burn more diesel during harvest than any other time of the year, and added the savings can make a huge difference while profit margins are tight. The emergency order takes effect immediately and remains in place through November 30th. Federal diesel fuel taxes remain unchanged. Harvest is off to an unusually early start in southwest Iowa, with some farmers rolling combines by early September, despite planting later than normal. Near Percival, Pat Sheldon began harvesting September 11th. That's the earliest his operation has ever recorded them combining. Even though planting was delayed beyond the crop insurance date, a hot, sunny August and a strong accumulation of growing degree units pushed 110-day corn to maturity faster than expected. Early yield reports are encouraging but highly variable. Sheldon says that some sandy Missouri River bottom fields are averaging about 225 bushels per acre. That is slightly below normal but better than expected. While some of the corn looks excellent, other fields are struggling, creating wide differences across the region. Now, recent rains have temporarily halted harvest activity, but disease pressure does remain low in both corn and soybeans there. Farmers are also watching later planted corn, which could produce some of the strongest yields. Soybeans appear promising as well, though August heat likely trimmed some of the top-end yield potential. As harvest expands, producers expect a clearer picture of crop performance across southwest Iowa. And South Dakota State University is expanding the artificial intelligence education programs thanks to a three-year, $750,000 grant from the U.S. Department of Education. The funding will support AI awareness, literacy, and workforce skills for students, faculty, and staff through SDSU's Center for AI Innovation and Emergent Technologies. University leaders say that focus will be hands-on learning rather than traditional workshops. Plans include AI-assisted oral exams, short training programs for students and faculty, and an expanded AI symposium coming up in 2027. SDSU also hopes to establish AI learning outcomes across academic programs, helping students understand both the opportunities and the limitations of the technology. This has been the Dakota Farm and Ranch Report presented by ProSeed. Have a great weekend. I'm Shannon Dean. We'll talk Monday.
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30: Roxanne Evans. A dramatic account from the Fly Dubai pilot after the vicious attack by his co-pilot, Captain Smit Machar, describing how he fought back.
31: At that moment, I was fighting for my life. But there was a moment when I realized I had fallen down due to my injuries. And I realized that if I don't get up, I've been a pilot for 17 years. I've been a captain for the past 11 years. I know what's happening in a flight, even with my eyes closed.
30: A joint investigation underway between the UAE, Israel, and Saudi Arabia. Vice President J.D. Vance says the midterms are a choice between common sense and political radicalism. He spoke with Fox's Sean Hannity.
32: Only elected Republicans are fighting for public safety. Democrats are trying to defund the police and turn our country over to the criminals.
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3: Good morning, 635, 37, a calm wind in Bismarck, 63. Coming today, the breeze should pick up some near freezing low temps this morning, but a warming trend on the way in Bismarck by Tuesday could see 80 once again. Riders on e-bikes and scooters in Bismarck will have to adjust to new safety measures around schools. People on those types of devices may be required to hop off and walk close to school grounds. Horizon Middle School Principal Sean Oban says the first year he's noticed the devices have become an issue. He said kids riding motorized bikes and scooters, darting in and out of high traffic areas is a recipe for something bad to happen. A student-led initiative in North Dakota raising awareness about food insecurity. Students in Bismarck and Mandan competing against one another in a community-wide food drive. The goal to raise 2,000 items by October 27th. Organizers want to expand the program to make it a statewide effort over the next few years. Donations can be left at any participating school. North Dakota turning to outside organizations to manage millions of dollars in federal rural health grants. Health and Human Services plans to use three anchor partners, including the UND Center for Rural Health, to oversee individual grants. The state will maintain higher level oversight. Some lawmakers question whether the change could delay funding and how partners are chosen. North Dakota accepted $199 million from the program earlier this year to improve rural health care access, technology, workforce, and healthy lifestyles. More than $161 million remains to be awarded, and the deadline is October 30th. Investigations identified 14 girls who died while attending a federally funded Indian boarding school in Wisconsin more than a century ago. ICT reports the students attended the Good Shepherd Industrial School and were buried at Calvary Cemetery. At least 11 of the girls were from the Turtle Mountain Band of Chippewa in North Dakota. Researchers used cemetery records, death certificates, and school correspondence to identify the girls who died between 1884 and 1891. Only 9 deaths were documented. Cemetery records revealed 14 burials connected to the school. The school received federal funding from 1884 to 1890 as part of an effort to assimilate indigenous children to non-native culture. A moose on the loose in Bismarck yesterday, and apparently, according to some photographs going around social media again this morning, and there was also one in Williston, but workers at Gateway Mall in Bismarck had spotted one yesterday. Game and Fish said moose typically follow natural corridors looking for food and resources, and incidents like this are going to happen around this time of the year. KFIRE Radio News Time, 6:37.
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23: Here's your AccuWeather forecast. Mostly cloudy and breezy at times today with a high of 64. Mostly cloudy tonight. There'll be a shower in spots. The low down to 44. After a cloudy start to Saturday, sunshine returns. There'll be a steady breeze in the afternoon. Milder, though, with a high up to 70. Plenty of sun. A nice day for Sunday to round out the weekend with a high of 67. Breezy and pleasant with lots of sun on Monday and the high up to 72. With your AccuWeather forecast, I'm meteorologist Jason Catarina.
3: Bismarck with a calm wind, partly cloudy at 37. 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And Deshaun Watson desperately trying to play his way into the hearts of those in Cleveland. And, well, he's on the right track. Whether he'll ever make it there or not may be a completely different story. NHL season underway. Vikings, Packers, and lots more coming up, including baseball moving on to the division series. 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
3: 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Dickinson over Jamestown, 29-27. In volleyball, Legacy over Minot North, Bismarck High over Dickinson, Century over Williston, Mandan over Minot. Boys soccer, Legacy shut out Century, Bismarck High shut out Dickinson, Minot over Jamestown. Town. Century over Bismarck High and boys tennis. Legacy lost to Minot North and Mandan over Minot for the WDA championship. Wildcard round of the Major League Baseball playoffs is over. The Braves took down the Phillies 6-2 in the decisive Game 3. Atlanta now scores off against World Series favorite LA Dodgers. Game 1 of the National League Divisional Series tomorrow. The other NL matchup, Brewers-Padres in Milwaukee. In the American League, Guardians duel the White Sox from Cleveland. Rays-Yankees from down in the Sunshine State as well. Browns survived a thriller against the Steelers, 27-24, Thursday night football last night. Browns head coach Todd Monken said it was a well-deserved win.
9: Not happy for Deshaun, not happy at a sack there at the end, okay, but three straight fourth quarter comebacks, man, really cool. Really cool for him and our team.
3: Steelers linebacker T.J. Watt said they didn't have enough in the end.
10: There's going to be situations where we feel like we could have back or we could have done better. Or, that's what we'll get in the lab about and watch the film. And we have to get better and get better quick. You just can't move the ball that easily. You just can't.
3: Cleveland now leading the AFC North at 3-1. The Steelers dropped to 2-2. Vikings hope to remain perfect in Week 4, hosting the Miami Dolphins Sunday. KFIRE 550 with the action pregame starts at 2. Packers hoping to bounce back from their recent loss in prime time after falling to the Falcons last Thursday night in Week 3. They'll visit Tampa Bay Sunday. Packer preview after 10 at Fox Sports 710. Wild opened the season with a 3-1 win over the Predators in Nashville. Wild head coach John Hines said they managed the game well.
14: They do a great job. They have an ozone shift, force an icing. Then you could put fresh guys on the ice, and then they do a job, winds up in the back of the net. So those are little things we've talked about, you know, that we need to get better at. And tonight I thought we executed.
3: Coach Hines said they withstood the pressure.
14: The momentum swings in the game, and that's another component of when a team comes to press, and I thought we managed the puck well. We didn't really throw it around. We understood what was going on in the game, and we handled that situation in a positive way as well.
3: Tomorrow they take on the Boston Bruins in St. Paul. Basketball back. NBA preseason tips off north of the border tomorrow. The Raptors battle the Heat from Quebec. And two more games stateside Sunday. Jazz Nuggets in Boulder. Warriors Clippers in Hawaii. Then the traditional exhibition schedule begins the week on Monday. Zach Boshu is sitting atop the leaderboard at the first round of the Bank of Utah Championship. Got suspended. He leads the field by one stroke after shooting a 9-under 62. Nine players tied for second. NASCAR Cup Series playoffs roll into Sin City this weekend. The South Point 400 from Las Vegas Motor Speedway Sunday. Kyle Larson leads the chase standings after securing victories in two of the last three races. And college football in full swing for the arrival of Week 5. UND 4-1 hosts Murray State tomorrow. Country 1130 KBMR with the action. Pregame starts at noon. Plus, UND hockey against Augustana. 5:30 pregame also on 1130 KBMR. NDSU 4-0 back in action against Wyoming. Battle of the Basins. 1:30 pregame on Fox Sports 710. And Notre Dame and North Carolina. 10:30 pregame right here on KFIRE 550. 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
15: 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Play the wind. Now, whether you're hunting whitetails along the river bottoms or mule deer out west, maybe elk in the breaks or coyotes anywhere across the Dakota Territory, everybody spends a lot of time worrying about the animal's nose, but the better question might be, have you ever stopped to think how bad you smell? And I'm not just talking about whether you remember to shower. To the deer or elk or coyotes or antelope or anybody else, the hunter can be walking through the countryside leaving behind an entire trail of information. Think about everything you touched before you ever got out of the pickup. Maybe you gasoline, the steering wheel, coffee, maybe you had breakfast, maybe you got a dog with you, maybe you filled the pickup up with fuel that morning, your deodorant, your shampoo, your laundry detergent, whatever else is riding along in the clothes and your boots. When we walk into the field and wonder how that buck knew we were there, it's probably no surprise, especially a whitetail, since the smell is incredibly important. The same goes for elk, and if you're calling coyotes, I mean, you're going up against another animal with a nose that absolutely can ruin your day. But there's something I think a lot of hunters misunderstand. You're never going to be absolutely scent-free. I mean, you can wash your clothes in that scent-free detergent. You can shower with unscented soap. You can spray your boots down, spray your clothes down. You're still a human being. You're breathing, you're sweating, and every step through the grass and brush leaves evidence that you were there. But I still think the best scent control out there is the wind. Absolutely no doubt about it. Know where it's going before you start. Don't just check it at the vehicle. Wind can do funny things in the Dakotas, especially if you're out in the Badlands side of things. In the creek bottoms, around a shelter belt, through a coulee, along the face of a butte, the wind where you're standing might be completely different than it is 300 yards away from you. And as the morning warms up or the evening cools down, the rising and falling air can move your scent in different directions. Think about especially if you do a lot of ground hunting, ground blind hunting, or tree stand hunting. Let's say you're checking the trail camera, maybe every couple days. I know a lot of people have the cell phone ones now, but say you don't and you're walking across that trail, you're trimming branches, you're touching the camera, maybe standing there scrolling through the pictures. Opening morning comes around and you wonder, where did that mature buck or that mature big bull elk go that was always showing up on camera? Maybe he didn't disappear. Maybe somebody told him you were there, and that somebody is probably you and the scent that you left behind. So before spending another $100 on something that's supposed to make you invisible to the animal's nose, spend a little more time studying the wind and how to get in and out of where you need to be. Don't just walk across trails that you're expecting to see deer on. Don't touch every branch on your way in. And sometimes the smartest decision that you can make is looking at the wind and saying, maybe tonight's not the night. Maybe today just isn't going to work that well. You know, sometimes you can fool its eyes, maybe sometimes its ears. But when an old whitetail or elk or old coyote gets a good nose full of your scent, the hunt is usually over right before it starts. Have yourself a great day. Have a great weekend. I'm Scott Bachmeyer, and this is the Dakota Prairie Outdoors Radio Network.
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23: Here's your AccuWeather forecast. Mostly cloudy and breezy at times today with a high of 64. Mostly cloudy tonight, there'll be a shower in spots, the low down to 44. After a cloudy start to Saturday, sunshine returns, there'll be a steady breeze in the afternoon. Milder, though, with the high up to 70. Plenty of sun, a nice day for Sunday to round out the weekend with a high of 67. Breezy and pleasant with lots of sun on Monday and the high up to 72. With your AccuWeather forecast, I'm meteorologist Jason Catarina.
3: Calm 1 to 37 at Bismarck, KFIRE 550 655. Fox's commentary on the way in a few minutes. Milo, the Strasburg superstar, before we even get to that. And then coming up later on this morning, Furry Friends Rock and Rescue and Cashwise South Bismarck teaming up, and I'll be out with those folks tomorrow. What's going on? We'll find out in just a few minutes. Plus, Guns in the 701. Clay Peterson after 8 o'clock. After 9, Dakota Mornings with Michael Bell, the Odermans, Senator Kramer, Bill Haas from Game and Fish, the wildlife director, about the upcoming hunting outlook, and Trump banning the media. John Gizzi from Newsmax, all on the way after 9 o'clock this morning.
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16: He knew he had to open the cockpit door.
29: I'm Dave Anthony, Fox News. That's what the captain, who was attacked during a Fly Dubai flight by his co-pilot, said in an interview from his hospital bed.
30: At that moment, I was fighting for my life.
29: That's Smit Machara through a translator in a video call with India's prime minister, who has hailed him as a hero. The captain, while bloody after being stabbed, managed to open the door as the co-pilot was trying to crash the plane. Passengers rushed in to stop the attack and safely land in Saudi Arabia. The United Arab Emirates is investigating and Israel is taking part. Its prime minister says the co-pilot had become an Islamic radical. And Fox's Trey Yingst reports from Tel Aviv.
31: Look, there's a real possibility that there would be a
5: direct response by Israel or the United States if the investigation determines that Iran is behind this attempted hijacking.
29: Krista Pike is still alive, 2 days after Tennessee tried to put the convicted killer to death. But she's in critical condition after surviving 2 doses of what was supposed to be a lethal injection. Her lawyer, Randy Spivey, wants the governor to commute her sentence.
7: The state of Tennessee has shown us again that they are not capable of carrying out an execution consistent with basic human dignity.
29: There is a special prosecutor in New York in a Cornell rape case getting national attention. Governor Kathy Hochul putting State Attorney General Letitia James in charge.
8: To oversee the reopening of the investigation into a former student's allegations that she was gang raped at a Cornell University fraternity house in 2024. Now, the governor pulling the local DA off the case after she says newly released information raises serious questions about the investigation conducted by the Cornell Police Department, which was closed without charges being filed in 2024.
29: Fox's Chanley Painter, it is crowded at the International Space Station.
17: We are so excited to be here. That was a super quick trip.
29: That's Jessica Watkins when she and 3 others arrived in record time, less than 3 hours after SpaceX launched. There are now 11 astronauts at the station. Before we leave Monday, they've been there since February. 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
29: President Trump goes to Alabama today, continuing to campaign for Republicans, trying to keep control of Congress in the November elections, the day after he went to Oklahoma and Texas.
19: President Trump telling a crowd at a Peterbilt truck factory north of Dallas Thursday.
20: Heavy truck shipments have hit an all-time high, the highest in the history of our country.
19: Touting his trade and tariff agenda and efforts to boost American production, saying the U.S. has added 60,000 new manufacturing jobs. The president also addressing costs and the Iran war.
20: So one way or the other, it's going to be over. And when it's over, oil is going to go like that. In the meantime, prices have come way down, oil prices.
19: Kristen Goodwin, Fox News.
29: Democrats have blamed the president for rising prices, and Democratic candidates hold slight 2-point leads in new Fox News polls and Senate races in Iowa and Texas. Later this hour, we'll get an employment economic update. The jobs report expected to show a slowdown in hiring from August, with about 90,000 jobs predicted.
21: The unemployment rate is forecast to hold steady at 4.1% for a third month in a row. September's jobs report takes on added importance after the Fed raised rates by a quarter point a couple of weeks ago and indicated that another increase is likely before the end of the year to combat inflation.
29: Fox's Hillary Barsky on Wall Street. Stock futures are surging ahead of the report, up more than 200 points for the Dow as oil prices drop. In the baseball playoffs, the Phillies are out. The Atlanta Braves beat Philadelphia 6-2 to advance to the

0: State's campus. Trottier's pleaded not guilty to charges. Dispositional conference was expected to be held October 6th. It's been rescheduled for December 3rd. Two main tracks open again after a BNSF train derailment in Minot Wednesday. Officials say 19 railway cars were sent off the tracks. Cleanup efforts began that day. The cause under investigation. Head of Job Service North Dakota said the state's need for workers is growing. Phil Davis made the comments at the governor's workforce summit, saying 38 of the state's 53 counties currently have workforce shortage when it comes to filling open positions. One of the strongest needs, health care. A mixed martial arts event coming to the Minot Air Base tonight. Fury Fight Force will feature 8 championship fights. Gets underway at 7:15. The first 2 fights, active duty airmen from Minot. And 2 brothers, twin brothers from Bismarck, the newest Theodore Roosevelt Rough Rider Award winners in North Dakota. Terry and Troy Steiner presented with the awards yesterday by Governor Armstrong. They served as wrestling coaches. Troy placed 3rd at the U.S. Olympic Trials in 92. In 96, the brothers thanked their family, friends, and community for shaping them into the men they would later become. K-Fire Radio News Time, 7:07.
1: 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That co-pilot who repeatedly stabbed the captain of that Fly Abu Dhabi plane? 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
15: Here's your AccuWeather forecast. Mostly cloudy and breezy at times today.

0: Day with a high of 64. Mostly cloudy tonight. There'll be a shower in spots. The low down to 44. After a cloudy start to Saturday, sunshine returns. There'll be a steady breeze in the afternoon. Milder, though, with a high up to 70. Plenty of sun. A nice day for Sunday to round out the weekend with a high of 67. Breezy and pleasant with lots of sun on Monday and the high up to 72. With your AccuWeather forecast, I'm meteorologist Jason Catarina.
1: 36 in Bismarck with cloud cover and east wind at 5, 710. 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
2: 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I am the god of K-Fire, Todd Mitchell.
1: I still say this makes more sense as a country song, but whatever. This day, 1982, a little ditty about Jack and Diane came out. I know it's got some better ditties, though. I'm sorry, Jack and Dan was number one in this day, 1982, had been out for a while. Oh, and then John Cougar let us know his name is really John Mellencamp, because as I'm sure Josh with the Bosch and so much more at Advantage Appliance in East Main and Bismarck. By the way, speaking of ditties, Milo, the Strasburg superstar, is on deck here in just a moment. I'm sure you weren't thinking, Josh, that John Cougar's last name was Cougar.
3: I thought he was pretty cool if it was. I'll tell you that much.
1: It was Johnny Cougar, because his manager said, you can't be Mellencamp. Well, then eventually it could be, but
3: didn't he go to John Cougar Mellencamp?
1: Yep.
3: Didn't he change it to
1: that? Yeah, it was Johnny Cougar, then John Cougar, then John Cougar Mellencamp. You know, kind of phasing it in, I guess.
3: Now, is he just John Mellencamp?
1: Yeah.
3: So the Cougar's gone.
1: Well, now that he's a little bit older, there's probably Cougars around him. But not when you're 21 or whatever. It's okay now in later life, but back then, no, yeah, creepy.
3: So it was. So now he's just John Mellencamp.
1: Yes. So if you walk up to him and go, "Hey, Johnny Cougar," he's probably going to look at you and roll his eyes and go, "No, that's been years. Stop it." Something like that.
3: You know, if we see him walking around the streets of Bismarck, we should probably, you know, just leave him alone. Is that what you're trying to say?
1: I'm not sure I'd recognize him. I mean, he has, you know, aged like we all have, or some of us anyway. Although we all know, everybody knows somebody that doesn't seem to age, and you kind of wonder what's going on there.
3: Yeah.
1: You want to mark them for, you know, when their day finally does come and, you know, they move on to the next phase of life or whatever, to study their body and find out, okay, what were you doing all this time that made you never age? What's going on? We all need to know.
3: We need to know.
1: We want to bottle it and sell it and make zillions. Because Lord knows there's a mass industry, mega zillions of dollars in the name of trying to not age, and some people don't need to use it and don't age, and some people use the heck out of it and age anyway. And more proof that life isn't fair.
3: That's right. Life's not fair.
1: So there you go. So what's going on at Advantage Appliance, Josh with the Bosch, and so much more?
3: Well, Todd, it's October. It's been that way for a couple days now. Oh, we've got the
1: a day and a half or whatever. A day and a third.
3: Right.
1: Anyway, so, not the split hairs, but, you know.
3: October, we run back our May's Maytag Month sale. 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We're not going to be any lower this year. So if people are thinking, you know what, I'm going to limp my washing machine along until Black Friday. 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It's not just washers and dryers. It's also kitchen appliances and upright freezers and chest freezers. So no matter what you're looking for in Maytag, right now is a great time to stop in. 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We're here 8 to 5 Monday through Friday. 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
1: And if you walk in today and say, Did I hear John Cougar was here? You get a special discount.
3: I said, no. John, you guys say John Mellencamp. He doesn't go by Cougar anymore, right?
1: Well, see, this is how you get people to actually do the correct thing. Anybody can remember John Mellencamp, but now to call him John Cougar all over again. You know they've been listening to us this morning.
3: All right, let's hear it.
1: So there you go.
3: John Cougar. Let's hear the John Cougar.
1: Advantage Appliance.
3: I'm not even going to say anything to the sales guys, so I want to just...
1: Oh, there you go, yeah.
3: Right.
1: Find out who actually does listen. And just because K-Fire's on doesn't mean somebody's paying attention. They could be distracted by whatever. Maybe perhaps concentrating on their driving. There's a novel idea.
3: Right.
1: Playing with the radio. Leave it alone. You're on the right spot. You're fine. Leave it alone. Focus. Concentrate on driving. But yeah, they may have missed that little bit of detail. So it would be kind of funny to watch the looks on their faces. Let's find out. All right. Let me know what happens.
3: I will. Thanks, Todd.
1: Or if they say Milo Hudson-Buehler was around, can you, where did he go? Then, because he's going to be with me on with me next year. That would be kind of an interesting duet. Milo and Mellencamp.
3: Yeah, Milo's been in the store, so.
1: Well, sure.
3: Right. So, maybe people bring him up when they come in the store.
1: So, Milo, if anybody asks you, hey, were you just in Advantage Appliance? Just tell him yes, okay? Milo? Yeah?
4: Bye, I was here.
1: He's like, don't bring me into this conversation. You guys are creating your own little fake world over there.
4: All right. It was my turn yet.
1: We're getting there. We're just about there. Just about there, my friend.
4: Okay.
1: And Josh, you have a great weekend. All right, take care. 717. By the way, bonus points if anybody can get John Mellencamp to call in on the show this morning. Don't try to fake me because we have ways of finding out. 717, the Strasburg superstar, Milo's next.
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15: Blame it all on my wife, though for most That's of me our too. Life, her advice has been thoughtful and
16: been good. Thoughtful.
15: But this time she goofed, and I would say oofta, if I was Norwegian and could.
17: I'm German.

0: was so wrong. The shot was too strong. Now the rooster is in a pine box.
1: Oh, no.
0: And I've got hens with old faces, cause the rooster...
1: Milo Osmobiler, how are you this morning, my friend?
2: My country classic. That's a great song.
1: You can't beat the classics.
2: Yeah, we're good here on the farm. Everything is great. Always good to be talking with you and all my fans there on the radio. Yeah, long live radio, Todd.
1: Oh, amen.
2: Long live radio.
1: Amen.
2: Especially if your batteries are good.
1: The way God intended for music to be heard, AM radio. There you go.
2: Ah, that's right. I heard you and the appliance guy. Well, you brought me in there. I heard you talking about the stock pond of youth there and trying to keep the age away. We're all trying to do that.
1: I was going to say, what's your secret? Because you're doing great.
2: Hard work.
1: Hard work, okay.
2: That's what we Germans do.
1: Okay.
2: Get up and find something to do. Things are good on the farm here, Todd. We had that nice rain last month. That was too late to help the wheat crop, but things look better for the fall and winter. Stock pond and pastures and all, that's good. Emma rolled out her fall menu at the cafe, Todd.
1: Oh, yeah?
2: You know, she runs the cafe in town. Yeah, yeah, it's great. Yeah, her spiced beet cider, always a big hit in the fall. Yeah.
1: Spiced beet cider, okay.
2: Yeah, beet cider is good. Well, we have
1: beef.
2: You find
1: okay.
2: more of those than... We're Germans. We eat beets. That's what
1: German.
2: And her... Yep, and the pumpkin knepfle, that sells out every day.
1: I bet really it does. You might get some competition now. Somebody's probably going to try to steal that idea, but I know they won't be able to duplicate it.
2: No, she's patented. First of all, you have to be able to spell it, and most people can't, so we're safe there.
1: If you're trying to spell Nephila starting with an N, you're already doing it wrong.
2: That's right, yeah.
1: Or if you're spelling it with an F, you're doing it wrong.
2: It comes out nibbles most of the time, and that's not right.
1: But that's all right. Well, let them show their colors as outsiders, and we'll just have a good laugh and not tell them why.
2: That's right. Yeah.
1: There you go.
2: That's okay. You know what you know, but they don't know us. That's true.
1: That's right. That's right.
2: And I said that this sunny weather brings out the box elder bugs too. You've seen those, I imagine.
1: Oh yeah.
2: Yeah, some things don't change. You know, they soak up the sun on the south side of every building. There, you find plenty of them.
1: It's going to be 75 Monday.
2: I'm
1: sorry? Say it again.
2: My great-grandpa Hotzenbeeler,
1: you
2: know what he called those box elder bugs?
1: What do you call them?
2: He had a name for those. Democrats.
1: Walked,
2: you know why?
1: Walked into that one. Why is that?
2: Because they only come out in the fall. That's why. That's what he
1: Lord.
2: Yeah, Todd, I had big shows on the road last weekend.
1: You did?
2: I was on tour. Oh, yeah. Saturday, a week ago, I had the shortest road trip possible. I had the concert at the Welk Farmstead just on the other side of Strasbourg.
1: Oh. You could walk to that.
2: Yeah, by the time the engine was warmed up, I was there.
1: Yeah.
2: The state, it was great. The State Hysterical Society, they put on an Oktoberfest thing.
1: Okay.
2: Great. I want to tell you. No, right there in the Welk Farmstead. Wow, they had treats. There was tours, concerts. I was the headliner. Lots of people there. Weather was warm. Everybody enjoyed it. And the next day, drove up by Streeter for a private concert up there. Excuse me. And that was great, too.
1: No wonder I didn't get tickets for it.
2: Oh, no. Well, you had...
1: It was private.
2: There was a rancher there. Excuse me, I got something in my throat.
1: don't get all choked up today now. Come on.
2: No, there's a rancher there. I'll keep his name private, but he celebrated his birthday by inviting all about 200 friends and family for a ranch tour, a lunch, and my rock concert. He gave them a present on his birthday. Was that a nice guy?
1: About that. That's a sign of generosity right there.
2: Oh, yeah, really, really nice guy. I'm glad I got to meet him. Like I said, I'll respect his privacy. Otherwise, people, you know, they descend on your farm. Oh, Milo stood there. Milo touched it, and then they steal it. So they can sell him at the charity auction.
1: That's right. We can't have people just walking off with that stuff.
2: That door handle. That's what they do. Yeah. Yeah. Crowds was big at those concerts. Everybody was happy. There was great. One of my cousins was there, brought her family to the Oktoberfest thing in Strasbourg. They loved it. I was going around meeting people, shaking hands all day when I wasn't on stage rocking out. And there was one guy there. He shook my hand and he said, "Welder." And I didn't know if that was his last name or his job.
1: That one could go both ways.
2: Yeah, that made me stay up night wondering about it.
1: So what you got coming up?
2: Both of those was great. Wow, quiet for the next week. Yeah, sometimes these things, they go in waves. I had 5 concerts in 1 week, and now nothing for 2 weeks. That's how she goes. But I was inspired. By the trip to Streeter. I wrote a new song. Nothing could be finer than to wake up in Medina in the morning.
1: There you go.
2: And nothing could be sweeter than to take a trip to Streeter in the morning.
1: Look at you.
2: It's an easygoing song.
1: Sneak preview of the next Milo single, the first song off of Milo's forthcoming album.
2: I got lots of great songs. This song is a tour around North Dakota to a lot of our towns that we love so much. Yeah.
1: Well, with 53 counties and everything, that song should never really end.
2: No, I could. Well, some songs have to end. They can be only so long.
1: I suppose you can only fit like 80 minutes on a CD anyway, so.
2: Yeah, that's right. They have to fit. If you're gonna be on the radio, you can't stop for commercials right in the middle of the song. You have to have the song done first.
1: True. Well, we can push pause, but it sort of sounds weird when you do that. But, I mean, you can.
2: It does, yeah. And then you don't know where you're watching. If you're singing along, you lose track. You get way ahead or way behind.
1: Like exactly.
2: That's like those synchronized swimmers. If you jump in the pool first, you'll be done before the rest of them. So that's no good. Yeah. Todd, I'm working on a new idea for a new TV show.
1: What's that?
2: I got the inspiration for this when I was driving on my way to Streeter for that concert. This TV show takes place in Napoleon. And I went through there on the way to Streeter. This is in Napoleon. It's a sports drama. Sports drama. There's a young man. His last name is Bieber. There's a whole lot of those Biebers in Napoleon, so it fits right in. And he's on the high school football team, and he's really good too. And the TV show is all about his adventures as a football player when he's playing the game with the team. Yeah. And whenever the quarterback wants to try a long pass, the coach says, "Heave it to Bieber." And that's the title of the show. Heave it to Bieber. It's going to be great.
1: There you have it. Can't wait for ESPN to pick that one up, too, because they're always looking for good new programming.
2: And Todd, I don't mean to complain, but every time I turn on the TV, look at the paper, radio, AI, have you heard about this AI thing, Todd?
1: Yeah. Makes you wonder.
2: So we don't have to think again. It writes your love letters for you. Everything. Now I hear that AI is going to get out of control and take over the world, and maybe kill us all. Have you heard these things?
1: Yeah, I keep hearing those things. I don't know about the love letter part of it, but and for some people that would be an improvement, actually. But
2: well, I don't understand this, Todd. AI, it's just steak sauce. That's all it is. If you're afraid of using AI, try ketchup instead.
1: Walked into that one.
2: I can't figure this out. How dumb do they think I am?
1: There are going to be people now that look at that bottle and never think of anything but AI now.
2: I know. I think this is overblown, Todd. Overblown.
1: When you go to a restaurant, hand the bottle back and say, "Look, I don't want any AI here. I only want real stuff," and see what they say.
2: That's right. That's good. Thanks. That's a good thing to have. Yeah, and, Todd. I mentioned that TV show. That's going to be. I hope next year on my fall season on Hen TV.
1: Okay.
2: My own TV network, Hodson Beeler Entertainment Network, HEN, Hen TV, and that's TV for farmers. That's what that is.
1: Okay.
2: There's all these shows out there, Todd. Have you seen them? They're so overdone. I saw some of these. The Farmer Wants a Wife. That has to be a TV show. Why can't he just start out with cheese, like in that song, Hi-Ho the Dario, and work his way up? He's got to go on TV to do that?
1: Well, some people just feel the need to be stars in their own heads and, you know.
2: Yeah.
1: I don't get it.
2: There's a show about pest control. Your friendly neighborhood Spider-Man. Do we need that on TV? I don't know.
1: That sounds like a copyright infringement suit waiting to happen, but...
2: Yeah, these shows, they scare people. That's why the Hudson Beeler Entertainment Network is so important. Todd, I'm not just a rock star. I'm not just a farmer. I am a roller coaster, broadcaster. That's it.
1: There you go.
2: NTV. Yeah, NTV.
1: Okay.
2: First all-farmer channel. And all these shows on the other channels, big city this, big city that. Nobody lives in those big cities. They're too big. You can't go there anymore.
1: Get with your channel provider and demand that they put HenTV on so that you have it.
2: That's right.
1: Make sure
2: I restore balance by giving you shows for North Dakota, real people, real farmers. That's right, folks.
1: Yeah.
2: My cable channel, HenTV, the Hudson Beeler Entertainment Network, is the answer. I'll tell you more about my fall season of shows next time.
1: Okay. The Strasburg superstar, Milo Hudson Beeler. Milo, looking forward to next time. We'll talk more.
2: Ah, watch me. I think on the 17th, I'm going to be in Turtle Lake for a big cattle auction. That's going to be great. I got the interview with the Washburn newspaper today. So watch for me there and call me up. Get in touch with me.
1: Well, don't call him up. Call him Milo, but yeah.
2: Your own show.
1: Yes.
2: You'll be a hero. Go to farmboymusic.com, farmboymusic.com. You can book your own rock and roll concert with me.
1: There you have it.
2: Milo Cougar Hudson Beeler. That's me.
1: Milo Cowger. See what I did there? Cowger.
2: You're clever, yeah.
1: Huh?
2: That's why they pay you the big bucks.
1: We check out with Milo every month, first Friday of the month, so set your calendar for that. Milo, you take care. Have a great weekend.
2: Okay, thanks everybody for listening.
1: 7:34. When we come back, well, within a minute or two, coming back. Furry Friends Rock and Rescue and Cashwise South teaming up. What's going on? We'll find out.
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4: 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Farmers and ranchers getting some relief from the high fuel costs during the harvest. Harvest is off to an unusually early start in southwest Iowa. We'll tell you more details on the Dakota Farm and Ranch Report.
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4: 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A changing weather pattern is happening across the northern plains. That'll bring fewer chances of meaningful rainfall over the next couple of weeks. While several fronts are expected to move through the region, most areas will see limited precipitation. DTN forecasters are calling for temperatures to be forecasted to trend above normal, especially next week. The warmer, drier conditions should provide excellent opportunities for harvest and fall field work, while also allowing for producers to make good progress on winter wheat planting across the region. North Dakota farmers and ranchers will get some relief from the high fuel costs during harvest after Governor Kelly Armstrong declared a temporary diesel emergency. The executive order allows agricultural producers to use lower-taxed red-dye diesel in licensed vehicles for certain farm-related activities through November 30th. Under North Dakota law, regular diesel is taxed at 23 cents per gallon, while red-dyed diesel carries a state tax of just 4 cents per gallon. That 19 cents a gallon difference could provide meaningful savings as harvest activity ramps up across North Dakota. The temporary order expands the use of dyed diesel beyond field operations to include hauling grain, livestock, feed, seed, fertilizer, and equipment, and other agricultural products and supplies. It also applies to transportation connected to the storage and processing of agricultural commodities. Governor Armstrong says record high diesel prices are putting pressure on farm operations, and the action is intended to provide timely relief during the harvest. Agriculture Commissioner Doug Goring says producers burn more diesel during harvest than any other time of the year, and added the savings can make a huge difference while profit margins are tight. The emergency order takes effect immediately and remains in place through November 30th. Federal diesel fuel taxes remain unchanged. Harvest is off to an unusually early start in southwest Iowa, with some farmers rolling combines by early September, despite planting later than normal. Near Percival, Pat Sheldon began harvesting September 11th. That's the earliest his operation has ever recorded them combining. Even though planting was delayed beyond the crop insurance date, a hot, sunny August and a strong accumulation of growing degree units pushed 110-day corn to maturity faster than expected. Early yield reports are encouraging but highly variable. Sheldon says that some sandy Missouri River bottom fields are averaging about 225 bushels per acre. That is slightly below normal but better than expected. While some of the corn looks excellent, other fields are struggling, creating wide differences across the region. Now, recent rains have temporarily halted harvest activity, but disease pressure does remain low in both corn and soybeans there. Farmers are also watching later planted corn, which could produce some of the strongest yields. Soybeans appear promising as well, though August heat likely trims some of the top-end yield potential. As harvest expands, producers expect a clearer picture of crop performance across southwest Iowa. And South Dakota State University is expanding the artificial intelligence education programs thanks to a three-year, $750,000 grant from the U.S. Department of Education. The funding will support AI awareness, literacy, and workforce skills for students, faculty, and staff through SDSU's Center for AI Innovation and Emergent Technologies. University leaders say that focus will be hands-on learning rather than traditional workshops. Plans include AI-assisted oral exams, short training programs for students and faculty, and an expanded AI symposium coming up in 2027. SDSU also hopes to establish AI learning outcomes across academic programs, helping students understand both the opportunities and the limitations of the technology. This has been the Dakota Farm and Ranch Report presented by ProSeed. Have a great weekend. I'm Shannon Dean. We'll talk Monday.
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14: 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And by the way, I hated what the Russians did. I hated that they were trying to meddle in our elections. Butt out, Kremlin. I was always consistent on that. It's just interesting how other forms of manipulation and election meddling get no coverage or muted coverage when that meddling is happening, whether it's coming from the Chinese Communist Party or the Iranian regime. When the meddling seems to be trying to help the Democrats, the crisis of election interference, foreign election interference, and the threat to democracy, it just doesn't seem quite as serious all of a sudden in the minds of our moral betters in the so-called news media. Isn't that interesting?
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17: Here's your AccuWeather forecast. Mostly cloudy and breezy at times today with a high of 64. Mostly cloudy tonight. There'll be a shower in spots. The low down to 44. After a cloudy start to Saturday, sunshine returns. There'll be a steady breeze in the afternoon. Milder, though, with a high up to 70. Plenty of sun. A nice day for Sunday to round out the weekend with a high of 67. Breezy and pleasant with lots of sun on Monday and the high up to 72. With your AccuWeather forecast, I'm meteorologist Jason Catarina.
1: 36 in Bismarck and K-Fire 550. Well, you should see Julie dancing to this one already. 744 in K-Fire and Furry Friends Rock and Rescue and Cashwise South. Brad's here. Julie's here. Thanks for coming in this morning.
18: Hey. Todd, it's so great to be here. Thanks for inviting us in this morning.
1: I'm going to be hanging out with you guys tomorrow.
18: From 10 to 1 at South Cashwise. Okay. We're having our second annual fall festival, and we're teaming up with Furry Friends for the 7th time, partnering with them. 7 years now that we've been doing this. We have Brats with Dogs, Brat Stand, Hot Dog Stand. Thank you so much to Cloverdale Meats, as well as Kraft Heinz for coming through with Oscar Mayer Hot Dogs. And then our parent company, Coburn's, was supplying us with buns and chips and drinks and stuff like that. All proceeds go to Furry Friends Rock and Rescue right here in Bismarck, North Dakota. They do so much in our community for animals, specifically dogs and cats. I'm going to turn it over to Julie because she rocks.
19: You guys, if we didn't have people like you guys around, we couldn't do this. It takes an army, and you've got boots on the ground caring for, well over 500 animals this week because of all the abuse and neglect and hoarding cases we're dealing with right here in Bismarck and Mandan. But the money and the donations we get, go so far in helping us save animals. We couldn't do it without you guys. So many thanks.
1: And you've got so many animals to take care of,
19: well,
1: too.
19: Well, I mean, we even had to reach out. The Clutens, Heidi Ripplinger, Clutens even donated a shop to us for a month or two to take care of an extra 40 to 80 cats for the hoarding because we have no places. So the dog team has really stepped up after we get all the dogs out this morning. Then we move over and help with the cats. So it's been nuts. So we depend on our community to step up. And CashWise has always been amazing with meat, with veggies, with it's amazing what you have to feed these sick animals.
1: Oh, yeah.
19: When they're recovering.
1: Doubt. That's the sad part is they've kind of been left to fend for themselves. And, you know, if you don't do things like this, they just don't get taken care of. So
18: Right. So, Todd, I'm sorry again. Which radio station are you going to be on tomorrow?
1: I'll be on KQ 94.5, as a matter of fact.
18: All right. Country folks tomorrow.
1: Yes.
18: Just a couple other things that we've got going on tomorrow. We're going to have a pumpkin painting for kids. They get a pumpkin. The first 150 kids will get a pumpkin. They'll be able to paint it or take it home and paint it or do whatever they want with it. We'll be having Halloween cookie decorating for kids. We have some other games and activities for kids going on, as well as sampling throughout the entire store. We also have a one-day sale. I invite CashWise shoppers and the community to go to our website and see what our one-day sale is tomorrow. Ooh. But we got a lot going on. And then, like I said, we're partnering with Furry Friends. They'll be there with some animals for adoption and kind of like a meet and greet with some of the animals that are up for adoption, as well as... Are you guys doing your bake sale again?
19: Oh, some people bake. We haven't had as much time. Haven't had as much time this year.
18: Imagine
19: for
18: that.
19: Some odd reason. Yeah, I might need to go into CashWise and buy a bunch of bakes. So he gets me there. He gets me there. But
1: well, somebody
19: that's
1: had
19: right.
1: to bake it somewhere.
19: Yeah,
1: right.
19: Someone had to bake it.
18: Right.
19: You nailed it.
18: We also have a drop-off for Furry Friends if folks would like to donate paper towels, laundry detergent, clean blankets, food, cat litter, cat and dog toys. We will have some things at a discount that people can purchase right there and donate.
1: I bet you need plenty of cleaning stuff.
19: Oh, my gosh. Oh, my gosh.
1: Right?
19: You know, people will think, oh, they rescued. Great. No. Yeah, once you rescue and they go into cages, guess who gets to clean them two times a day and then try to figure out the vetting of those extra 80 to 90 animals, get them fixed, get them vetted, get them better, because a lot of them are sick.
1: True.
19: If they've been outdoors or if they've been in hoarding situations. All the illness, so antibiotics and whatnot are massive right now with us. And yeah, it just is what it is. So yeah, it
1: it's not like stuffed animals where if it's sitting on a shelf, you take it home, it's done. You know, there's a lot more that goes on with actual pets.
19: You bet. If somebody out there can put a kitten or a couple kittens or a couple cats in a basement for us in a back bedroom. I've got six kittens in my basement, bathroom and bedroom. And that's the way it goes. You know, you just take an extra 15, 20 minutes and clean litter and feed. And then once they're up and going, we try to funnel them through and figure it out. So we're so actively looking for fosters and volunteers to just to even temporary get us through this horrid time. But and I hate to say it, you know, the cold air's coming.
1: Well, I was just about to say that. We're just around the corner from it really getting, you know.
19: Once it freezes, North Dakota loses thousands of animals. So it gets really ugly in September and October. And we call it our frozen fur month of October. And then, things lighten up. Why? We all know why. Mm-hmm. They lighten up a little bit. But, we'll try to save as many as we can. Go before the first, fall freeze and big snow hits till we can find them. So, we're always asking for help.
1: Bite your tongue, by the way. Don't say that stuff.
19: Oh, I know. That was chilly this morning. I'm like, I'll go walk dogs. It'll warm up. And then I'm like, oh, no.
1: I got in and I thought, is it cold or is it just me? No, it was 35 when I got in. Yeah, okay. It was cold.
19: But I'm kind of hoping I can paint a pumpkin.
18: Julie, for you, I will give you a pumpkin.
1: Is this one of those kids of all ages things? Is that what you meant by kids?
18: Absolutely. Absolutely.
19: It'll be a stick dog and a stick cat on a pumpkin. But maybe Julie gets to paint a little bit too.
1: Well, there we go.
18: Absolutely.
1: CashWise South Bismarck tomorrow, 10 to 1.
18: Absolutely.
19: We're so excited.
18: I am so excited.
1: Brought
18: to have
1: some
18: you there.
1: Dogs and stuff. Yeah. I'm looking forward to it. Looking food, forward to being with you.
19: Puppies, food and puppies. Does it get any better than that?
18: Right. Exactly.
1: No, exactly. All helping out furry friends, Rock and Rescue. Mm-hmm. Julie Serrato, thanks for coming in. I really appreciate it. And Brad, always a pleasure.
18: Yes, and I'll have some treats coming your way here shortly.
1: Teasing Todd. Me about it. You had me at apple fritter.
19: I'm sticking around. I'm going to go sit in my car for a while.
1: There was a restaurant in Virginia that
18: please
1: was...
18: Please do. I'll have them here.
1: There was a restaurant in Virginia that was called Frickers. Went out of business years ago, but their shtick was a basket of apple fritters at your table.
18: I'm wow.
1: Like, well, that's...
19: You're deadly?
1: I was going to say, I'm not going to end up eating dessert because I'll have 12 of those. And
18: did they kill all their customers off?
1: Probably.
19: Ouch.
1: Probably.
19: Ouch.
1: But
19: yeah, that would have been a drive.
1: Points for being unique because, you know, some do chips, some do popcorn, whatever. But how many apple fritters should you be eating before dinner?
18: Right.
19: A lot. You
1: know? A lot.
18: Wow.
1: And that's how I've become the man I am today. All right. Well, hey, thanks for coming in. Good to have you.
18: Thanks for having us, Todd. I'll look forward to seeing you tomorrow.
1: I'll see y'all tomorrow.
19: Tomorrow. Thank you.
1: 7:52. Two Tall Tom is on the way. Guns in the 701 about 8:15 or so.
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1: .757 at K-Fire, Too Tall Tommy, your old just Tom Szymanski, all ready for the weekend.
5: Well, this song gets you ready. It's got a little pep to it and it'll get everyone up out of bed and get ready for the weekend. How about that?
1: That's right. A little adrenaline there for the years to work its way through the body and stuff. How about that?
5: Oh, my goodness. I'll tell you what. What better to get you on a Friday out of bed than Tiny Tim? I'll tell you what. He is. It just goes to show, I think Tiny Tim actually invented weekends.
1: Because he realized we need the, you know. I mean, we're supposed to rest on the Sabbath, and Tiny Tim was the one to go, well, why stop at one? Let's have 2 days.
5: Well, see, what the song that he, you know, he created here, Highway to Hell, is actually referring to the time before he invented weekends when people kept driving to work and they thought it was like the Highway to Hell because they never had a day off. You know, that's what he's doing.
1: We can thank so much of our existence to stuff that Tiny Tim started.
5: It's the little things.
1: Exactly.
5: It's the little things. So thank you, sir, for making us our weekends special by inventing weekends in the first place.
1: Amen.
5: Yes, indeed. All right. Well, we do have a couple of sprinkles here and there, mainly south of us. They're going to be out of here, but we're looking at partly to mostly cloudy sky, 63 today. Winds picking up out of the southeast at 10 to 25 tonight. And tomorrow, maybe some sprinkles, but then again, maybe not. No big deal. 46 tonight, 69 for the high tomorrow, and about 68 on Sunday. I do believe that we have a shot at 80 by Tuesday, and that would be above the donut. It's 36 now. I can't wait. 80 will be cold, but I'll take it.
1: Well, for North Dakota, it'll be a fast-moving cold front. Snow flurries in Minnesota this day, 1987, and Valentine, Nebraska got to 25 degrees. Right off 81, on the other side of the South Dakota border there.
5: That's ridiculous, man.
1: It's too early for... Well, it was 35 when I got in this morning here, and I'm like, oh, my gosh.
5: I know. But we'll be near 80 on Tuesday.
1: I know. Convertible. My convertible's screaming, hey, look, you only have so many days to get me out. You're not driving me on snow again. Well, Tom, you have a great weekend. Too Tall Tom and your oldest Tom Szymanski is brought to you by Dakota Community Bank and Trust.
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9: I'm Dave Anthony, Fox News. That is the headline coming out of the just-released jobs report.
11: A significant slowdown in September, just 29,000, and we were expecting 90.
9: And hiring for August was also reduced by the same number, 29,000 fewer jobs created.
11: And our unemployment rate jumps up to 4.2% from 4.1% the previous month.
9: That's Fox Business Network's Taylor Riggs. And the reaction on Wall Street's positive. Stock futures are surging in part because oil prices are plunging nearly 4%, with European leaders considering tapping into their diesel fuel reserves, reacting to a Trump threat.
29: The president's considering a ban on U.S. diesel exports in an attempt to limit rising prices for Americans. But diesel costs are at record highs in Europe too, and a lot of that fuel comes from the United States. European leaders have met to consider what to do if President Trump limits or stops the supply. Some fear a catastrophic impact in the U.K. and the European Union.
9: Fox's Jonathan Savage in London. The captain that flew Dubai flight. He was stabbed by his co-pilot in an attempt to crash the plane. Speaks out from his hospital bed, talking to India's prime minister, who hails Smit Machar as a hero.
3: When I was on the ground, I realized that the aircraft is going down. And I told myself, this is the last push, Smit. The door is right there. And I was still getting hit, but I opened the door.
9: That allowed passengers to see him, all bloody, still being attacked. They rushed in, subdued the co-pilot, and the plane landed safely in Saudi Arabia. President Trump goes to Alabama today, continuing to campaign for Republicans, hoping they keep control of Congress in the November elections. After he went to Texas and then Oklahoma, where he told supporters at a rally last night,
10: if the Democrats win, you'll have an economic depression, very much like 1929, in my opinion.
9: Democrats are making affordability the big issue amid low approval ratings for the president's handling of the economy in polls. America's listening to Fox News.
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9: New York Governor Kathy Hochul has appointed the state's attorney general, Letitia James, a special prosecutor in a reopened Cornell University rape investigation.
11: She says newly released information raises serious questions about the investigation conducted by the Cornell Police Department, which was closed without charges being filed in 2024. And this all comes as the New York Times is reporting on more than 1,000 pages of material from Cornell's internal investigation into the incident. Now, those documents they report show how Jane Doe's understanding of the incident shifted in the weeks after the alleged assault, from being initially embarrassed to concluding she was raped. Well, the Times also reporting that the Cornell documents show that the men accused, all seven, deny wrongdoing, saying the night was consensual.
9: Fox's Chan Lee Painter. In Texas, an ex-cop turned convict set free on parole.
13: Amber Geiger served 7 years of her 10-year sentence for the death of Botham Jean in 2018. She testified that after a long shift, she walked up to Jean's apartment directly above hers, mistaking it for her own, and found the door unlocked. Geiger walked in and found Jean eating a bowl of ice cream. Thinking he was an intruder, she shot him. At her sentencing hearing, there was a stunning scene when John's brother and the black judge both embraced a sobbing Geiger. Civil rights attorney Lee Merritt says John's family strongly opposed Geiger getting paroled. Tom Rigotti, Fox News.
9: Back to Wall Street. Another reason for the big surge of Dow futures and up nearly 500 points. A belief the worse than expected jobs report might stave off another Federal Reserve interest rate hike. In the baseball playoffs,
14: swinging a drive out to right. Harper measuring it off, looking up, and it's gone!
9: Michael Harris's homer helped power Atlanta to a 6-2 win over Philadelphia on NBC, eliminating the Phillies, sending the Braves to the next round, facing the defending champion Los Angeles Dodgers. And last night, Cleveland beat Pittsburgh in the NFL. I'm Dave Anthony. This is Fox News.
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1: Good morning, 8:05, one of the chillier starts to your day that we've had of late. As it was around 35 when I got in.

0: is becoming an issue. He said kids riding motorized bikes and scooters are darting in and out of high traffic areas. That's a recipe for something bad to happen. North Dakota turning to outside organizations to manage millions of dollars in federal rural health grants. Health and Human Services plans to use three anchor partners, including the UND Center for Rural Health, to oversee individual grants. The state will maintain higher level oversight. Some lawmakers question whether the change could delay funding and how partners are chosen. North Dakota accepted $199 million for funding earlier this year. Still $101 million to be awarded, and the deadline is coming up on October 30th. And another moose on the loose in Bismarck this morning, in addition to one by Gateway Mall yesterday. Game and Fish says moose typically follow natural corridors looking for food and resources, and incidents like these are likely to happen this time of the year. 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
1: 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That co-pilot who repeatedly stabbed the captain of that Fly Abu Dhabi plane? On Fox and Friends, Benjamin Netanyahu.
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9: Here's your AccuWeather forecast. Mostly cloudy and breezy at times today with a high of 64. Mostly cloudy tonight. There'll be a shower in spots. The low down to 44. After a cloudy start to Saturday, sunshine returns. There'll be a steady breeze in the afternoon. Milder, though, with a high up to 70. Plenty of sun. A nice day for Sunday to round out the weekend with a high of 67. Breezy and pleasant with lots of sun on Monday and the high up to 72. With your AccuWeather forecast, I'm meteorologist Jason Catarina.
10: 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Today we're at 39 with an east wind at 5 in Bismarck. 814 K-Fire Radio, your news and weather authority.
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10: Elvis's first recordings, 1954, and Blue Moon of Kentucky got it all going. Go to Morris with Michael Bell on the way after 9 o'clock. The Odermans, Senator Kramer. North Dakota Game and Fish Wildlife Director Bill Haas about the upcoming hunting outlook and Trump banning the media. John Gizzi from Newsmax. But before we get to that, guns and the 701 is next.
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14: 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Mike and John have proven records of getting the job done, and District 47 will be well represented by these two great leaders.
15: This is Senate Majority Leader David Hogue urging everyone to support Senator Mike Dwyer for Senate. 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
16: This is Senator Kevin Cramer, and I urge you to vote Lee, Machenbacher, and Dwyer this November.
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18: Hello, everyone. Austin Henderson here at Stockman's Livestock in Dickinson. Market report for Thursday, October 1st, right at 3,066 head in the offering. Had a yearling and new crop calf special. In the cows in the morning, lower yielding cows anywhere from 130 to 140, middle cut from 145 to 150, higher yielding cows anywhere from 155 up into the 160 range. In the bulls, lower yielding bulls 170, 175, 180 to 85 on the middle cut, the higher yielding bulls anywhere from 190, had a bull weigh 2,055, bring 203. So, moved right into the yearlings. In the yearling steers, 641s at 382, 750s at 349, 844s at 356, 894-pound steers bring 329, had some 907s at 337. Into the heifers, had lots and lots of them yearling heifers, 533-pound yearlings bring 395, 772s bring 339, had some 802s bring 322, had some 840s bring 315, here's some 860s at 307, 918s at 294, 983s at 286, 1,017 pound heifers bring 283. So got along really well. Yearling market was definitely real steady with what it's been the last couple weeks. Starting to see lots of them new crop calves moving. Steer calves, 420s at 493, 429s at 506, 510s at 465, 621s at 395. Heifer calves, 376s at 505, 405s at 491, 475 pound heifer calves bring 449. So like I said, 3,000 head. Full market report is up at GoStockmans.com. Next week, we do move to 2 days a week. Next week, Tuesday, October 6th, stock cows and bred heifers at the West. Full listing will be up at GoStockmans here. Have a few bred heifers, a few stock cows. Not many on this sale, but we'll kind of get into them. And then we'll come back Thursday, October 8th. Have you probably 3,500 to 4,000 good calves here right at Stockman's Livestock. So that's what's going on here. When you're ready to market some cattle, give us a call here at Stockman's Livestock in Dickinson.
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10: 821 KFIRE 550 and Clay Peters and Guns and the 701. How are you this morning?
25: Good, real good. It's the opener antelope, so it's even better.
10: Hang on, before we get started, what do we have here? Hang on, the Cashwise Bake Shop, apple cinnamon with streusel muffins.
26: I heard the apple fritter.
10: Apple fritter donut holes.
26: You gotta try this.
10: Tell you what, Clay, you talk for like the next 45 minutes. I'm just gonna eat. These are good. Oh my God.
25: Hey, where was he last week when I was in the studio?
10: Yeah. Clay wants to know where you were last week because he was in studio with me. And maybe that was the whole problem. Oh, I'm not going in if both Todd and Clay are in the studio. Thanks, guys. Holy cow. This is awesome. I'm going to be over at Cashwise South tomorrow doing some stuff with Furry Friends Rock and Rescue on the radio on KQ94.5. So
25: there you go.
10: But and he said, oh, I got to come back with some of these apple fritter donut holes. I'm like, oh, yum. Anyway, Guns in the 701. It's not apple fritters in the 701. It's Guns in the 701. Although apple fritters... You know, it's breakfast time, and sure, why not? I mean, you know, how media framing makes everything scarier. Some of us learned during DAPL that you can frame something going on and leave out a heck of a lot of the picture. Thank God there are those people that decide to tail them to show the bigger picture. Here's what they're not showing you. And the media is so adept at doing that, too.
25: And that's why they're not trusted as a whole. I mean, our local media, you know, say like KFIRE and, you know, here on the radio definitely doesn't follow that format. But when you get into some of these bigger news outlets and they re-term themselves what legacy media, I call them commies or fake news, but they change the narrative and wording matters, plain and simple. Well, that's why I brought this one up. There was a mass shooting, right? That's another term, a big, bad mass shooting. Now, you realize, everybody, mass shooting can be 1 to 2 people or 3, depending on who's classifying it. So they changed that terminology either. But that was in Georgia. But that wasn't the big news. And it's how they worded this. When they put the headline out, there's a serious shooting that was used in it, and 12 people injured, 2 critically. But it says 12 teens were injured. So when you think of a teenager, what do you think? What's that age group, Todd?
10: Well, 13 to 19 or, maybe, you know.
25: Right?
10: Yeah.
25: Yeah, I mean, 18 is your legal adult, honestly. But
10: true.
25: Yeah, let's just say.
10: So 13 to 17 maybe is a teenage kid, I guess, if we're.
25: And so when this came out, it said multiple teens were shot and injured during a mass shooting at Carolyn Creighton Park. Boy, that sounds, wow, that's just devastating, isn't it? My goodness.
10: Good thing we put the Carolyn part in there to make sure we feel even more sorry as a park named after a woman.
25: And a park.
10: We're supposed to feel even more sorry anyway.
25: Yeah. And then the sheriff's office later comes out and they go, 12 teens were shot. The 12th one was a 19-year-old man. Okay. and went to a local hospital. They were suffering from gunshot wounds and wasn't life-threatening. After talking to investigators, they found that he was shot during the park shooting as well. The 12 people that were shot, including two who are listed critical, and goes on, says, according to the release, there were four 18-year-old men, five 17-year-old boys, two 18-year-old women. They're all taken to the hospital, where one of the 18-year-old men and the 17-year-old boys were in critical condition. So that was the police report, but the news made it sound like all these teenagers got shot. Boy, they're critical. That's what I'm getting at. This was made to basically put fear into people, to draw on their emotions, because let's just face it, when you hear that 12 teens, which even said kids, if you looked at some of the reports in this that I didn't send you, but they actually called them kids, that will pull at your heartstrings horribly, and it's all to set a narrative. It said guns are dangerous, kids are dying, and we need to have more regulation. And there were actually reports out that like that, and that's what's crazy about it. If you got onto the local Georgia television station, that's exactly how it was put together in that narrative on that particular local station when I watched it. This is why nobody, if you're not going to have fair and accurate reporting, you're going to lose your base. And if you've looked around, especially with the streaming world today, and you can get your news anywhere, the big three, just no one watches them anymore. Their ratings are dropping drastically.
10: Well, and look what's got the ratings.
25: Yeah,
10: Fox owns it. Newsmax is climbing.
25: Yep.
10: I mean, there's a reason for that.
25: And Real America's Voice, they're pretty much the only ones that have the true...
10: Well, and One America News, right, I mean, that's now climbing too. And it's like, there's a reason those are climbing. There's a reason CNN felt the need to retool. I know MSNBC / MS Now got renamed something that really isn't relevant to political leaning so much as just the professional relationship with Microsoft and all that. But at the same time, they're kind of having to try to retool that. They're trying to keep reinventing those particular wheels to see if they can make them work while the conservative channels are climbing. I mean, it's, you know, it is what it is. I mean, don't blame me. I didn't, I didn't do it.
25: MSNBC, they rebranded themselves because they were falling and dropping in viewership, essentially, even losing sponsors. They tried to rebrand, but they didn't change the format. It's still a bunch of commies. I mean, you got Michael Steele on there. He was the head of the RNC, and he's a commie. He always was a commie. And I mean, they bring him as...
10: in. How did he become the head of the RNC if he's a commie, as you say?
25: I never did like him. I never supported him. I thought he was a turncoat, and I was right.
10: Well, obviously he was. Well, I've got a little off topic, but I've got a neighbor that had, and I love her to death. I still do. She had every single size of Trump sign when he ran this second time. I mean, every single, from the huge, huge, covers the whole side of the house to the little tiny things. And it was funny because you turn around and there's this tiny little Democrat candidate sign, just one little sign, I guess. But now she's told me that she's feels more informed now watching NBC, CBS, ABC, and realizes, she says, her words, that, you know, all these other networks are covering up for Trump. And I'm like, you know, I guess you can make the case where if you watch one channel, then you're thinking one way. If you watch the other side of the spectrum channel, then you're thinking their way.
25: Yeah, well,
10: you know, I mean,
25: I try to watch what my enemies are doing, so I do tune into some of those.
10: Keep your friends close and enemies closer, right?
25: Absolutely, and that stuff is garbage. None of it is really based in fact. And it's all rhetoric. And granted, a lot of stations do that to one extent or other, but I'm just going to put it out there. Trump, how do you cover up anything for Trump? He's the most public figure since he came onto the scene in New York as a real estate guy. He's always been in the public light. He's been all over. There's nothing that's hidden about him. I mean, you can go through everything that he's done, and it's been an open book and reported on whether he wanted it to be or not. They've gone through this guy's background probably more so than any other public figure in our country, honestly. So when they, I don't know what they're trying to cover up, because if they had dirt, all them other stations, when you hear those talking bobbleheads, if they actually had the dirt that they talk about, they'd use it. And it's all rhetoric and hearsay. They don't even have proof. So,
10: Not everything about Trump is out in the open. For example, that scene in Home Alone 2, they keep cutting that out when they show that.
2: What's the purpose of that?
25: I don't know.
10: Like, there's a darn thing political about that.
25: You just go down the hall there. I mean, it was a cool... Think about that. It was in Trump Tower, this beautiful thing, and here's the kid looking for, you know, wherever he's going. It just...
10: I'm surprised they didn't try to... Well, now that we have AI a little more mastered, they'll probably superimpose somebody else's head on to make it look like somebody else. It'll be Rachel Maddow there. Imagine that.
25: Rachel Maddow.
10: Except she's not quite that tall, for one thing. Clay Peterson goes to the 701-831. Before you hit the break here, while road hunters get sneered at as lazy, everybody gets old, outdoorsman says.
25: Yeah, I fouled that one. I thought it was kind of an interesting take on it, and especially with North Dakota opener for antelope today. And I see a lot of what I would call road hunting, especially in this area. So, you know, it's kind of interesting. It was a different take. And I've always kind of looked at road hunters too, like, really? Come on, get out there. But he makes a good point. Some people, they're getting up there in age, right? In fact, come this deer season, a friend of mine's bringing his dad down, and he can actually hunt from a pickup because he just can't get around. He's got that exemption from Game and Fish, which is great. He still gets to get out there. We've been doing some scouting. I think we found him some good potentials. It's still up to him to do the shooting and get it done and be accurate, but it gives these guys an opportunity to still get out in the field. And that's where it's at, right? So I guess I got to take a step back myself and go, okay, why are they road hunting? Do they have a disability? Are they older? They can't walk miles and miles and miles like we all used to do. And I still try to do some of that. And it can be a tool. You know, in the article, they talk about how he called it the hybrid hunting method. And that was the guy from Wyoming that was talking about it. Basically, he goes out and he kind of gets on top of a nice lookout, I guess you'd call it, glasses everything. If you don't know what that is, you know, generally it's a spotting scope or binoculars. I have a big spotting scope myself. Now, I will tell you, I don't like the skyline myself. So I'll drive to where I'm going. Of course, we're on our place. Get out and walk over so that I'm not skylining and set up my scope. And yes, you can see for miles and kind of put your game plan together as to, okay, I found what I wanted. Now, how do I get there? And spot and stalk is still my favorite. But, it made a whole new narrative for me, Todd. Rather than saying, yeah, these guys are out driving around. Granted, there are guys out there just driving around hoping to get something that crosses in front of them and goes on the land that they can shoot on. You're always going to have that. Is that lazy? I don't know. I mean, it's not my preferred method, but I generally get out and spot and stalk, and it just made me take a step back and say I should probably reevaluate that. And as in the article, they said hunters should actually all be on the same side. Also, you guys, as hunters and landowners, they need to build those relationships. And that's a given. It always has been, and so many don't do that. That's probably, to me, more important than even the road hunting issue. Get out, make a relationship with the landowner, because right now the divide is huge. And it's been caused by a multitude of things. So anyway, get out there, do some hunting, and take a second look. If you're out there, you see road hunters, maybe ask yourself why they're doing it. Maybe they can't even walk. Who knows? So just keep that in mind.
10: Good point. And for my money, if you're road hunting, you know, all you're hitting is the road in the first place. Maybe you need to practice different hunting. Clay Peterson, comes to the 701. More coming up.
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4: Coming up on the Dakota Farm and Ranch Report, presented by Proceed, North Dakota farmers and ranchers getting some relief from the high fuel costs during the harvest. Harvest is off to an unusually early start in southwest Iowa. We'll tell you more details on the Dakota Farm and Ranch Report.
5: There's something about a bowl of pasta that brings people together. 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
4: Welcome back to the Dakota Farm and Ranch Report presented by Proceed. A changing weather pattern is happening across the northern plains. That'll bring fewer chances of meaningful rainfall over the next couple of weeks. While several fronts are expected to move through the region, most areas will see limited precipitation. DTN forecasters are calling for temperatures to be forecasted to trend above normal, especially next week. The warmer, drier conditions should provide excellent opportunities for harvest and fall field work, while also allowing for producers to make good progress on winter wheat planting across the region. North Dakota farmers and ranchers will get some relief from the high fuel costs during harvest after Governor Kelly Armstrong declared a temporary diesel emergency. The executive order allows agricultural producers to use lower-taxed red-dyed diesel in licensed vehicles for certain farm-related activities through November 30th. Under North Dakota law, regular diesel is taxed at 23 cents per gallon, while red-dyed diesel carries a state tax of just 4 cents per gallon. That 19 cents a gallon difference could provide meaningful savings as harvest activity ramps up across North Dakota. The temporary order expands the use of dyed diesel beyond field operations to include hauling grain, livestock, feed, seed, fertilizer, and equipment, and other agricultural products and supplies. It also applies to transportation connected to the storage and processing of agricultural commodities. Governor Armstrong says record high diesel prices are putting pressure on farm operations, and the action is intended to provide timely relief during the harvest. Agriculture Commissioner Doug Goring says producers burn more diesel during harvest than any other time of the year, and added the savings can make a huge difference while profit margins are tight. The emergency order takes effect immediately and remains in place through November 30th. Federal diesel fuel taxes remain unchanged. Harvest is off to an unusually early start in southwest Iowa, with some farmers rolling combines by early September, despite planting later than normal. Near Percival, Pat Sheldon began harvesting September 11th. That's the earliest his operation has ever recorded them combining. Even though planting was delayed beyond the crop insurance date, a hot, sunny August and a strong accumulation of growing degree units pushed 110-day corn to maturity faster than expected. Early yield reports are encouraging but highly variable. Sheldon says that some sandy Missouri River bottom fields are averaging about 225 bushels per acre. That is slightly below normal but better than expected. While some of the corn looks excellent, other fields are struggling, creating wide differences across the region. Now, recent rains have temporarily halted harvest activity, but disease pressure does remain low in both corn and soybeans there. Farmers are also watching later planted corn, which could produce some of the strongest yields. Soybeans appear promising as well, though August heat likely trims some of the top-end yield potential. As harvest expands, producers expect a clearer picture of crop performance across southwest Iowa. And South Dakota State University is expanding the artificial intelligence education programs thanks to a three-year, $750,000 grant from the U.S. Department of Education. The funding will support AI awareness, literacy, and workforce skills for students, faculty, and staff through SDSU's Center for AI Innovation and Emergent Technologies. University leaders say that focus will be hands-on learning rather than traditional workshops. Plans include AI-assisted oral exams, short training programs for students and faculty, and an expanded AI symposium coming up in 2027. SDSU also hopes to establish AI learning outcomes across academic programs, helping students understand both the opportunities and the limitations of the technology. This has been the Dakota Farm and Ranch Report presented by ProSeed. Have a great weekend. I'm Shannon Dean. We'll talk Monday.
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9: Here's your AccuWeather forecast. Mostly cloudy and breezy at times today with the high of 64. Mostly cloudy tonight. There'll be a shower in spots. The low down to 44. After a cloudy start to Saturday, sunshine returns. There'll be a steady breeze in the afternoon. Milder, though, with the high up to 70. Plenty of sun. A nice day for Sunday to round out the weekend with the high of 67. Breezy and pleasant with lots of sun on Monday and the high up to 72. With your AccuWeather forecast, I'm meteorologist Jason Catarina.
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22: 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My knees are actually working again. 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This last year, I did 10 days elk hunting in Montana. 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
0: 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Serophilus, 159 acres north of Zap. Dan Brecht, 158 acres northwest of Golden Valley. 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
30: Hello, this is North Dakota Trustlands Commissioner Joseph Herringer. This fall, over 230,000 acres of rangeland, crop, and hay will be offered for 5-year agricultural lease. Live auctions will be held in each county seat throughout the month of October. 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
10: Coming up on 8:50, 10 before 9, we are not done with Clay yet. We're just going in a lot of sequence because I got to mention Don and Nancy Peterson tomorrow will celebrate 45 years together. Bonnie and Patrick Furterer in Bismarck, 55 years together. And on Sunday, Sherry Landenberger in Dickinson will turn 35. Sherry, watch your mailbox. Gloria Jean's will be on its way. Clay Peterson, Guzz of the 701. Thanks for hanging in there. So I wasn't really planning on talking about what we're going to talk about here, but a British spy?
1: Cool, huh? Yeah.
10: That threw me like, okay, this is a little change of pace here, but okay.
1: From 1780. So we go back a ways. It's kind of like a day in history. On this day in 1780, yeah. So the whole thing was this British spy, John Andre, he got executed. Well, he probably should have because he committed treason. And that was October 2nd, 1780.
10: Good old days when we actually did that for people that committed treason. But anyway.
1: Yeah.
10: Did I say that out loud? Wow. Sorry, everybody.
1: Nowadays, it's just, just sweep it under the rug now. But
10: right. I mean, there's no such thing as treason. Plot. You just don't agree with the other people or whatever, you know. They make up that line of crap. Anyway.
1: Remember, this is after the Revolutionary War, and, you know, it's 1780. And, of course, George Washington is our commander-in-chief. Well, this British officer, Major John Andre, he decided, along with, he was talking with some other people within there, like Sir Henry Clinton. He'd been visiting with him for over a year. They'd been visiting with Benedict Arnold. I'm sure everyone's heard that name before. And the whole plot was to get Andre into basically our military and up the chain, and their plan was they were going to hand West Point off. They're going to turn it over and surrender it, essentially, to Benedict Arnold.
10: Oh, my gosh.
1: And I thought, well, that's kind of an interesting thing, that how it ties into what we do here is it shows that militiamen, that's what it was, three militiamen, just ordinary guys, they caught wind of this. They were from New York. The names were John Paulding, David Williams, and Isaac Van Wart. There's a bummer of a name. Anyway. they stopped Andre near Terrytown is what the place was. And they discovered these papers on him that were revealing Benedict Arnold's plan to surrender West Point to the British. Can you imagine if the British would have took hold again at West Point? Wow. And, of course, he offered rewards for his release, but these three patriots said, no, we're not going to do that. Now, Benedict Arnold escaped, but Andre did not. So George Washington, and this was at the National Register of Historical Places, I kind of went through and was looking for more information. He happened to be in the area. He was at the DeWitt House and got word of this. So he said, okay, let's see what's going on. And Washington said, he goes, he was shocked by what he termed treason of the blackest dye. That's how he put it. He was not happy about this. Oof. They caught him. They put him up in front of a board that basically was headed up by General Nathaniel Greene. And I'm sure if anyone follows history, you'll know who Nathaniel Greene was. They met at the Dutch church, which is no longer there. And they had a trial. And, of course, they found him. And then, this guy, this Andre, John Andre, he actually admitted, he says, yeah, that he didn't land there on September 21st under a flag of truce. He was there, essentially, to make sure or try to hand everything back over to the British Army and have Benedict Arnold be in charge. It didn't take him very long to find him guilty. It was pretty quick, and it was pretty much just said, yep, we're going to recommend his execution. So I don't know what the deal was with this guy, John Andre, but he didn't want to be hanged. He wanted to be shot instead. So he made that request that he'd rather have his execution by being put up in front of a firing squad. Washington said, nope, you're going to hang you. that was the customary thing.
10: Not like in Tennessee where they try to shoot you up and they still can't get that right.
1: They still can't get it done. Oh, my God. What a debacle.
10: She was snoring? I mean, come on. Holy cow. What are you guys putting Kool-Aid in there? I mean, come on.
1: I know I could have. You know, it's pretty bad. See, government even fails at executions. Anyway. I got to read this.
10: Here's Clay shooting his mouth off again. Ah!
1: Oh, anyway. Yeah.
10: Sorry.
1: But they, Washington, he goes, were vastly greater questions on my mind, most surely, than that of just the fate of an attractive young spy who had come within the American lines to bargain with a traitor. That's what he was more concerned that this guy got that close to doing this. And I imagine that was heavy on Washington's mind. He went, hey, how did this guy penetrate us? How did he get in there and get into our,
10: well, yeah,
1: our military lineage to work his way up and then try to turn it over? So I just thought it was pretty cool. History point, the British didn't stop after they lost the war. They were still trying to infiltrate us, much like what we see happening, you know, from one side in this country and people coming into this country. They're trying to penetrate us from within, and they're making inroads, and too bad we don't have the same penalties that Washington handed down. But the best thing was that the Second Amendment, right to keep and bear arms, a very active militia, which is part of our Second Amendment, in order to form a more, or not in order to form, but to maintain a militia, it stood point. It's made its victory right here with three guys that said, no, we're not going to let this guy get away with this. This is weird. This is just something off with him. And boom, they basically turned him over to Washington and found the proof. And guess what? He no longer is with us, and that's almost a happy ending to this.
10: Aww. And speaking of happy endings, we got just a minute or two, but we got to get this in. The happy ending story of the week. Go for it.
1: And a 73-year-old Vietnam War veteran in San Francisco, he shot a masked guy that was trying to get into his house. It happened like at 5 a.m. in the morning. The surveillance footage showed that this suspect was walking back and forth for about 40 minutes, kind of staking this guy's place out. He drilled a hole in there from the floor below him. Can you imagine that? And it woke this guy up. And he's like, what is going on here? So he grabbed his handgun, went downstairs to investigate it. On the second floor, he came face-to-face with this guy wearing all in black, wearing a hoodie and a face mask. He's not alone and had a large dog with him on top of it. So the guy said, I'm not having this. And he basically defended himself. He had his gun where he could get it, near where he slept. He lived alone. And he just he put a ventilation seat in him.
10: Fell to his knees. Is that what they're calling it now? Okay.
1: Yeah.
10: Trying to keep up here. Okay.
1: Yeah. And,
10: that's good.
1: So the other guys took off. The police showed up. They got him. They did take him to the hospital. The way it sounds that he recovered and was being charged, there wasn't a lot more on this. But the cool thing here is that you had a 73-year-old Vietnam vet was still able to defend himself because he knew what he had to do, and he had the tools at hand. And it's no different than my house. You wouldn't want to come into my house either, even if I'm sleeping. If I wake up, which I will, won't be a good day for you because I have something very, very quickly at hand.
10: Getting shot right in the butt. Even if this guy doesn't get any real, punishment handed down from a judge, he's kind of remember sitting every time going, oh, man, if only I hadn't done that day, I could sit.
1: Yeah. He got ventilated, or he got impaled. Maybe that's a better way to go.
10: Ventilation around. Seeds planted in him. God. How subtle can you get? I'm sure somebody right now is going, I still don't get it. And that's okay. Don't worry about it. Well, Clay Peterson goes to the 701 Network.
1: Yeah. Calling by Mr. Todd Mitchell. Mitchell in the morning. That's your deal. I got full credit for that, right?
10: Yeah. Well, all I ask is some occasional swag or whatever.
1: Yeah.
10: I don't make you give me cash or make you sign a contract or anything. Your rights run out at the end of 2026 and you can't use it anymore.
1: We're at episode 154 today, too. We got a little bit of a later start with K-Fire, so there were some ones with Daryl and that, but yeah, 154 episodes of you and me.
10: Wow.
1: Yeah.
10: Holy cow.
1: I'm like, oh, that's pretty cool.
10: We'll come up with something special when we get to the 200th, by the way.
1: Yeah.
10: We'll have to do that. Leon tonight. There's more, but Clay, I'm out of time, man.
1: Well, that's okay. Catch us at gunsin701.com, and all the shows are there. Blackbeard Logic tonight, 5 p.m. Mountain, 6 Central.
10: All right. Love it. Sounds good. 9 o'clock.
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3: More jobs lost than created. I'm Dave Anthony, Fox News. That's after you do the math in the latest employment report out this morning. Worse than expected, showing last month's hiring being eclipsed by revisions from the prior months.
4: The number of new jobs created cooled to 29,000 after a rebound in August. And revisions to July and August show 60,000 fewer jobs created than previously reported.
3: Fox's Jenny Casola also reports
4: the unemployment rate rose to 4.2% last month.
3: But Kevin Hassett, director of the National Economic Council, just told Fox Business from the White House, he is not disappointed by this jobs update in the least.
5: President Trump's policy is a supply-side policy that's realigning the American economy in a very positive way. So government employment was down, employment for everything else was up.
3: Israel's Prime Minister Benjamin Netanyahu says whoever sent the co-pilot who attacked the pilot on a Fly Dubai flight trying to crash the plane will pay a heavy price. He's already said that that co-pilot was radicalized by Islamists. We're hearing from the captain who was attacked, Smit Machar, from his hospital bed.
6: He describes how, bleeding from stab wounds on the cockpit floor, he somehow crawled to the door and raised the alarm. I could feel the aircraft was plunging, he says, and I said to myself while I was getting beaten, this is the last push, do it. Passengers restrained the attacker. Pilots in training who happened to be on board landed the aircraft safely.
3: That's Fox's Jonathan Savage. We have just heard from a new special prosecutor in New York in a reopened Cornell University rape case that led to no charges back in 2024.
7: I stand ready to lead a process guided by the facts and the law.
3: The state's attorney general, Letitia James, was appointed by Governor Kathy Hochul. 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
11: From the iHeartRadio North Dakota newsroom, authorities have located a driver and passenger involved in a hit-and-run in Minot thanks to an anonymous tip.
13: North Dakota Highway Patrol says the driver from Minot is facing four charges. Those include leaving the scene of a crash involving injury, failing to give immediate notice, failing to yield, and driving without liability insurance. The 58-year-old female passenger is also facing a charge of hindering law enforcement by providing false information. The Highway Patrol has not released the names of the driver or the passenger. I'm Carrie Mack.
11: A mixed martial arts event is coming to the Minot Air Force Base tonight. Fury Fight Force will feature 8 championship fights beginning at 7:15. The first 2 fights will feature active duty airmen from Minot. On Thursday, UFC star Diego Lopez hosted a meet and greet as fighters stepped onto the scale for their weigh-ins. That's the latest. I'm Nia Bender.
21: 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That co-pilot with a knife. 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
22: He underwent Islamist radical indoctrination.
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3: Here's your AccuWeather forecast. Mostly cloudy, breezy at times this afternoon with the high 64. Mostly cloudy as shower in spots tonight, the low down to 44. After a cloudy start, sunshine returns on our Saturday. There'll be a steady breeze in the afternoon and warmer too with the high up to 70. A pleasant day Sunday with plenty of sun, a high 67. Breezy and pleasant Monday, too. Milder with plenty of sun, a high up to 72. With your AccuWeather forecast, I'm meteorologist Jason Katarina.
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6: Good morning and welcome to Dakota Mornings. I am your host, Michael Bell, joined on the phone by Jacob Oderman, offensive coordinator, Dickinson Trinity Titans, tackle football team, Supreme Allied Commander, Cord Energy. Jacob, what are we going by these days? Am I going to get you fired by up-titling you?
7: It's just fine. Good morning, Michael. I'm out driving around. Antelope season starts at 11 this morning, mountain time, and hoping to find a buck I can get after before the game tonight. So
6: sweet. We have a Bill Haas on from Game and Fish to talk about all the openers and all we got going on. So that's exciting.
7: Yeah, I think I'm going to probably get asked to take my youths in the house pheasant hunting over the weekend as well.
6: Okay.
7: So
6: yeah. Oh, darn. Twist your arm.
7: Yeah, exactly.
6: But I wanted to talk to you about, and this is one of those situations where I like to talk about Cord Energy and the incredible impact that you guys have on the communities where you reside. And you just had your Cord Day of Caring on Wednesday, I think?
7: Yeah, on Wednesday. It's a yearly thing. We started it 3-4 years ago. It's a day where Cord decides that, you know, we're constantly trying to give back to the community, but we've designated one day, always in September or October, that we are going to, you know, essentially shut down operations. I mean, the wells are still producing and everything like that, but we bring all of our employees that are able to into our four field offices or four field areas in North Dakota, and then the Houston office shuts down as well. And we put together care packages, whether it's for, you know, students, like in a backpack program. We put together some North Dakota, you know, Pride of Dakota products.
6: Yep.
7: We put a bunch of them in boxes, and we took them to the first responders, fire departments, and police stations in the areas. And then something new this year that was really kind of fun to see, because, you know, you got a bunch of guys that work on, oil wells every day that, you know, are used to working with their hands. Our senior VP of sustainability, Kevin Kelly, had this idea. Hey, why don't we put a bunch of bikes together and then we'll give them to kids over the holiday season.
6: Perfect.
7: And so I think each office had 15 or 20 bikes that we put together. And
6: wow,
7: man, we probably could have put 30 to 50 together with how quickly those guys work with their hands.
6: Oh, I mean, sure.
7: It really highlighted to me how we've got a lot of mechanical mindsets at Cord Energy with those

0: field operators that, you know, they do that kind of, they turn nuts and bolts every day, and they got after it. There was two or three of them at every table, and they knocked those bikes out pretty quickly.
1: And those are going to be what, raffled off, given away? How are we distributing these bikes, and to whom?
0: So every December we do angel trees in our offices.
1: Oh, cool! Yeah,
0: and so that's something that we're going to be giving to the needy and the less fortunate that engage in that angel tree program with Cord around the Christmas season. So there'll be some kids that'll be getting bikes under trees that, you know, might not have gotten something that cool under the tree come Christmas time. So really, really kind of a cool thing that we've done. And it's always exciting to, I mean, I used to be in safety and now I'm in external affairs. And so I'm getting to see a lot of guys that I used to, see on a fairly regular basis when I'm in safety. So I always look forward to the Cord Day of Caring, not only because we're giving back, but I get to see some people that I haven't maybe seen over the course of the year. So it's a great team building, and it's a great way to give back to the community.
1: Well, and highlighting the talent in the operators, the cross talent, that sort of thing, I mean, that's really, really important. I love the fact that the care packages are delivered to first responders. We cannot take care of them enough. We cannot do enough outreach to them and check in with them, making sure they're okay. And, I mean, I don't know about you, but I still remember my first bike.
0: Yeah, absolutely. And, you know, I think mine was handed down by about three people before I got it. But, you know, that's just the nature of being in a family of eight. But, you know, the really cool thing is, you know, Cord has a ton of volunteer firefighters that work for us. Mm-hmm. And, you know, those are the people that we typically task with, hey, why don't you take the care package to your buddies at the fire hall that are on call right now, and you know, make sure that they just know that we care and we're looking out for them. And so that's a cool opportunity for them. And you know, we have a list of the places we're going to take these care packages, and we ask people to volunteer, and it's an opportunity for them to go as a representative of the company, and you get to be that name and that face that's associated with Cord and how we give back. So it's really cool. And I got to give Haley Bang and Natalie Brandt on our team, the external affairs team, community relations. They just knock it out of the park every year. They're the ones that really do all the work with the prep, and then, you know, the admins and the offices, all the offices in North Dakota that, you know, make it go on the day of the Day of Caring. It's just, they put in a ton of work, and then we get to have the fun of doing the work. But, those are two people that really need a tip of the hat, Natalie and Haley. They just do a great job, and they continue to just knock it out of the park with these kind of events for us.
1: Well, and one of the great things is this is an established culture at Cord that has been around for a long, long time, and that is the depth and the breadth of your involvement in the community, and you're giving back to the community. Cord Cares is a remarkable program, and I'm just proud that I get to brag about it, because you guys don't brag nearly enough about it. And the humility, I get it.
0: Yeah. But, you know, it's really kind of, it's cool to be a part of, because, you know, when you have mergers like we've had, you know, Oasis, Whiting,
1: yep,
0: Enterplus,
1: yep,
0: you know, there's potential for that to be lost. But, I mean, that was really in the fiber of all of those organizations prior to the mergers and acquisitions. And I have to give our leadership a lot of, you know, Danny Brown and Darren Henke and Chip Reimer before Darren, they really focused on the fact that, hey, we need to continue to give back and make sure that this is a fiber that is not lost in our DNA. And they stress the fact that we need to give back. And yeah, you know, I mean, you can brag about us all you want, Michael, but we're just going to continue to do what we do, and hopefully it makes a difference.
1: And I love the fact that, you know, these operators get to take a day and put together bicycles. They must have a blast doing that. I mean, I want to be a fly on the wall for that.
0: I mean, they're guys that go to work, and typically, you know, you spend 6 to 8 hours by yourself, going from well to well, and it's an opportunity for them to interact and get to see their buddies that they've worked with, you know, for 6, 8, 10 years. But they probably don't get to interact with them on a day-to-day basis. So, yeah, like I said earlier, it's just a great opportunity to team build, and it's good and fun to see them interact. You know, they're giving each other a hard time, and you know, the guys that had to put the pink bike together obviously got some gentle chiding, but it was all in good fun.
1: And that's part of what it's baked into your DNA as well. So I want to talk about a really important event that's very personal to your family, the Michael J. Oderman Memorial Pheasant Hunt.
0: Yeah, so October 16th and 17th, we're doing our annual pheasant hunt. This is the 14th iteration of the actual hunt. I think we've had 15 events, but we had to cancel 1 year for weather.
1: No.
0: I think in year two, we had like 11 below, but, yeah, really excited about it. It's coming up here in a couple of weeks, and, you know, we're still taking teams, but, I think last year at this time, we had like 6 or 7 teams signed up. We're already at 9. I think we've got 9 paid, and I think we've got 11 that have confirmed that they're going to be there. So, that's a record number of teams, but it happens in Southwest North Dakota. You know, you've got, teams of 6. Everybody's got 3 birds. That's the North Dakota limit. Fastest team to their 18, and we can talk about it after the break.
1: Yeah, see, and this is another thing that's impressive. You guys get the music. This is Dakota Mornings. I am your host, Michael Bell, KFYR 550 AM, 99.7 FM. We are joined on the phone by Jacob Oderman, who has too many titles to list here. We're talking about the Michael J. Oderman Memorial Foundation Pheasant Hunt, which is coming up on October 16th.
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1: Welcome back to Dakota Mornings. I am your host, Michael Bell, joined on the phone by Jacob Oderman. We're talking about the Michael J. Oderman Memorial Foundation Pheasant Hunt, and we've got a lot of teams signed up for this. Where does the money go? Let's talk about that for a little bit, because we've had the students who've received the scholarships. How are these scholarships put together?
0: So I want to just back up. I knew the music was coming, so I was kind of hurrying about it. But I want to back up and just talk. The Michael Oderman Memorial Foundation was created to honor my brother Michael, who unfortunately passed away in a hunting accident in 2009. And in 2011, my family and I, we were sitting around, we were talking about, hey, what could we do to honor Mike? And, you know, we came up with the idea of, you know, doing this pheasant hunt. And through the money we've raised, we've decided we're going to give back. You know, Michael was a guy that he loved kids, he loved community, and he just loved getting together. So every year we have this really fun social and banquet, Calcutta, you know, we have an auction, all that stuff. And then that's how we raise most of our money. Then the next day we go out and pheasant hunt. And, the winning team gets $1,500 plus whatever the Calcutta pot was. If you buy the winning team, you know, we've had teams walk away with $6,800 before.
1: Whoa.
0: But
1: okay.
0: Ultimately, the goal of the foundation is to provide academic scholarships to North Dakota seniors that are continuing their education. And, you know, this last year, we gave away five $1,000 scholarships and two $2,000 scholarships. So these aren't like, we're not talking pennies. I mean, these are good, like, healthy scholarships that we're giving. But, you know, there is a essay competition, and there's questions, and they're pretty rigorous. And, you know, unfortunately, we've had to add the AI filter into our essay competition, because it's very easy to just go into ChatGPT and say, hey, write me an essay about this. So, but, you know, I'm happy to say that the best essays we've gotten have hardly any AI detected in them. And the kids of North Dakota, I really look forward to reading the essays every year, because it really highlights the quality of education North Dakota students are getting.
1: Amen.
0: These essays are really well written. They're thoughtful. And it really kind of takes me back to when I was 16, 17, 18 years old, and reflecting on the experiences I had, because we always have an essay question that relates to their experiences in the outdoors, and then we'll have a, you know, greater societal question that they get to decide one or the other. But every year it causes me to kind of reflect on my experiences with Mike when we were hunting together or growing up. And then, you know, I think last year's question had something to do with energy. And I'm blanking on it right now, but really great answers on those essays, and I look forward to it every year. And like I said, it's great. One of my favorite things to do this year was I had my kids present the scholarship checks to the high school seniors. And so we've got these pictures of like Emmy with, you know, some of these girls that she really looked up to at Trinity that were lucky enough to win. And there were some girls, there's a kid from Dickinson High that won. And, but we've given scholarships to kids from Oaks, Ray, Belfield, Southart. It's all across the state. And when we've got those questions ready, I'll come on and definitely share them with you. So the greater North Dakota, population knows about them. And yeah, just looking forward to that. If you'd be interested, you know, find us on Facebook, Michael Oderman Memorial Pheasant Hunt, and reach out, send a message, and we can get you additional information. I'd be remiss if I didn't thank a couple of our really big sponsors.
1: Yep.
0: Northern Energy Services out of Tioga, ConocoPhillips, and Northern States Fishing Tools just donated the largest donation we've ever received. Just the other day. So we couldn't do it without those business partners that, believe in what we're doing. And, you know, it's allowed us to, you know, even expand not just from the academic scholarships. We've given money to the North Dakota Bowhunters Foundation, and we've also given money to the Dickinson Trap Club. So the success of our foundation has allowed us to do some additional things that, when we first created the foundation, you know, we just wanted to give away some academic scholarships, and it's grown to the point where we can start doing some other fun things.
1: Well, the thing I appreciate, too, is that you guys were ahead of the curve on trade schools. This isn't just for 2 or 4 year colleges and universities. This is trade schools as well, because you saw the importance of allowing young people to chase their dreams back here in North Dakota.
0: Yeah, I think the most checks I've written for these scholarships have gone to students that go to BSC.
1: Yeah.
0: So, I mean, that really highlights the good work that BSC is doing. But also, yeah, it's really important to provide, you know, scholarship money to those kids that are going to trade schools, because, you know, they're going to be giving back on a far quicker trajectory than kids that are going to a 4 or 7 year education, you know, and obviously we want to help doctors and lawyers and whatnot, but those kids that are going to engage in the energy industry and the ag industry, we definitely want to help out with as well.
1: And part of that, too, is the focus on keeping kids here in North Dakota. As you highlighted, you know, the most money you've given is to BSC. There are so many programs at the state's only polytechnic institute that are worthwhile and allow, you know, I've been dealing with electricians for the past couple of weeks, a number of different electricians, and, you know, their knowledge and the calm manner with which they deal with these really big problems is truly impressive.
0: Well, and they've got some really cool things going on there at BSC with the 4-year school and the football program and everything.
1: Yeah.
0: They've really got it going on.
1: We need to go to a commercial break. This is Dakota Mornings. I am your host, Michael Bell. We were just joined on the phone by Jacob Oderman. Thank you, Jacob, for taking the time to join us again this morning.
0: See you tonight, Michael.
1: Yep, I'll see you tonight. We will be back after this short commercial break.
21: 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More coming up.
11: Fox News, I'm CJ Papa. New York State Attorney General Tisha James in charge of the investigation into the alleged gang rape at Cornell University as special prosecutor. Her boss, Governor Kathy Hochul.
20: As governor, I will not allow anyone to sweep this case under the rug. We are ensuring that all the facts of this case are brought into the light.
11: Job creation slumping in September.
22: The unemployment rate rose to 4.2% last month. The number of new jobs created cooled to 29,000 after a rebound in August.
11: That is Fox's Ginny Casola reporting. Director of the National Economic Council, Kevin Hassett, telling Fox.
23: When you're thinking about, like, what's the number really? 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
11: Stocks are trading higher on Wall Street. 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
31: Here's your AccuWeather forecast. Mostly cloudy, breezy at times this afternoon with the high 64. Mostly cloudy as shower in spots tonight, the low down to 44. After a cloudy start, sunshine returns on our Saturday. There'll be a steady breeze in the afternoon and warmer too with the high up to 70. A pleasant day Sunday with plenty of sun, the high 67. Breezy and pleasant Monday too, milder with plenty of sun, the high up to 72. With your AccuWeather forecast, I'm meteorologist Jason Catarina.
21: 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Dakota Mornings with Michael Bell is sponsored by the Western Dakota Energy Association, looking out for the economic and social interests of cities, counties, and school districts in the energy-producing region of our state, the oil, gas, and coal counties. 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
1: Welcome back to Dakota Mornings. I am your host, Michael Bell, joined on the phone by Senator Kevin Cramer. Senator, good morning. Thank you for taking the time again every week, week in, week out.
6: Well, it's a pleasure to do it. It's funny, you know, Michael, I think it's worth celebrating a little bit. We wrapped up our work this week in the Senate a day early, largely because Democrats weren't going to let us finish a whole bunch of stuff that we could do. And that's fine. We got some important work done. But so I came home. I got on the 6 o'clock flight out of Washington Reagan yesterday morning, got home, was able to go last night to Medora to the opening of the David Kennerly exhibit in the room. And now, for people who don't know David, and I know him quite well, he's a great guy, Pulitzer Prize winning photographer who has shot photos of every president since LBJ. That's 11 presidents. He was Gerald Ford's official photographer. He's been, you know, he's had a great interest, obviously, in history, but particularly the White House. But his Pulitzer was for like I said, the Vietnam War, and many of his photos are famous. And when people see them, they'll know exactly. They'll remember several moments in history. But several Time magazine covers. Well, anyway, he did a book called In the Room that depicts the six decades. And I went there last night, you know, because I wanted to be with David, and he had invited me a long time ago. Didn't think I could do it. We did it. But I just, the reason I bring it up is there were a lot of people there, of course. Nice reception, you know, great event. The exhibit's phenomenal. I encourage everyone to go see it. But I cannot tell you how many people from Western North Dakota in particular, which is where most of the people were from, that weren't from New York, said, we just appreciate so much that you come on KFYR radio every week and talk to us. You know, and it's funny what a simple thing it is, and yet how profoundly it affects people. And, you know, and I think one of the things, Michael, and this is so typical of your style, especially, but what many people said is, it's so nice to hear something more than like 20 seconds or 90 seconds. You know, you have a full explanation of things. You know, that's their nice way of saying nerd out.
1: Yeah, right. But, well, and that's what I appreciate about you and I get the opportunity. And you characterized this so well a couple of weeks ago after the show. You're like, how fortunate are we that we get paid to do this?
6: Yeah. So it's funny you say that too, because many people are grateful and they think it's such a huge sacrifice on my part. And I keep telling them, you don't understand. Like it's a matter of priorities. We all have the same number of hours in every single day, but this is a blessing for me. That's what I think is so fun, is that I'm enriched by it. It's not just the other way around. But anyway, I think worthy, like I said, of a little bit of a celebration after that event last night. It was a long, super long day going from Eastern time to Mountain time and getting home at midnight. But,
1: that 6 a.m. flight really is murder. Cool. That 6 a.m. flight is murder.
6: I'm a morning person, so Chuck Grassley and I just sit next to each other and sleep, you know.
1: Well, so speaking of which, and speaking of getting your work wrapped up in Washington, Secretary of War Pete Hegseth announced a really, what I think is a groundbreaking project that the Department of War is undertaking, Project Meridian. And I'd like to get your take on this. I have so many things I could talk about with regard to it. I think it's a great idea, you know. What is your take on this Project Meridian? Well, you know what? First, why don't we explain what Project Meridian is?
6: Sure. Yeah, actually, really great point, because there's a lot of presumption sometimes built into these things. But Project Meridian, as you said, it was initiated by Secretary Hegseth. And what it does is it recognizes it was an initiative that really focuses on what we all know, it recognizing that there's a rapid advancement in particularly artificial intelligence. But part of that, of course, is autonomy. So autonomous UASs, which we're very familiar with in North Dakota, but everything from UAS to directed energy, robotics, biotechnology, which is, you know, is becoming a bigger and bigger thing, both more importantly to defend against. And but also to be prepared to fight, but it is moving fast. It's moving at such a fast speed, I think, that a lot of people aren't comfortable with it. And we know that, right? And it requires more conversation. And so, you know, while you have all of these AI geniuses, particularly Amade, the CEO of Anthropic, and of course Sam Altman and our own Greg Brockman from OpenAI, talking about slowing down the development and whatnot because people are getting concerned and they're getting concerned, and some of their tests have proven that smart machines and machines that can learn can teach themselves, and there's a lot of risk involved in having super smart machines. But Michael, like so many things, I go back to things like hypersonics, nuclear weapons. We were the inventor of
1: quantum computing. Yeah.
6: Quantum compute, all that. And the problem is we generally invent the technologies and other countries take them and run with them faster than we do. And I think Pete is saying, let's get out ahead of this. Let's stay ahead of this. Let's make sure that a country is comfortable with it, which I think is genius. The people he put in charge of it, by the way, which is probably one of the sexiest parts of the whole story.
1: Yeah, right? That's what I wanted to highlight.
6: Yeah. So you've got, Elon Musk, who... is arguably the maddest genius of them all, and he's just done so many good things for our country and for our world that would not have been done without him, and particularly in space. And then my friend Palmer Luckey, the founder of Anduril, and the guy that became a billionaire in college when he sold his glasses, and now he has lots of autonomous systems. He was my guest at the UAS Summit a couple of years ago in Grand Forks, sort of an exotic, eccentric guy, but super smart and super successful in the defense space. And then Newt Gingrich, which, really what's funny is it's sort of obvious if you're going to have something like this where you're going to analyze the future, sort of wrap some thoughts around it, provide it to policymakers and warfighters, that you would have, two of the most eccentric geniuses in the space. But Newt Gingrich was to me, that's like the pick of all picks, because he understands, more importantly than all of that, the historical perspective. He understands the political perspective, yep. How to deal with Congress and state legislatures and governors and the public, how to communicate to the public so that they feel more confident in it. So I say kudos to Pete Hegseth for thinking of this. He announced it at a Marine base. I think it was just yesterday, right? Yesterday was the longest day of my life. Sorry. Yesterday it might have been the day before.
1: Yesterday was a week.
6: Right? So anyway, I just think it's brilliant to do it. I think those three people are the right type of leadership team. Now they're going to be supported by lots of others, obviously, academics, policy experts, and other industries.
1: And a lot of engineers. Experts.
6: Lots of engineers. Yeah, lots and lots of engineers. But again, it's so forward thinking. And it's so different. Michael, remember when we did the for example, Manhattan Project, when all the scientists got together, when you start working on an atomic bomb, it took days, weeks, months, years, slow, deliberate process because we were out in front of everybody. But now the technology's advanced so quickly, they literally, and they accelerate. And the globe, you can't keep things hidden from everybody anymore. Everything's instantly known by multiple people. And so... it's good to get these smart guys out in front of it and help, draft some of the policy. And I think it's really important to have a former policy maker like Speaker Gingrich, who also understands the importance of history in all of this.
1: Well, and that's one of the things I wanted to highlight. I had the great good fortune for a couple of years working closely with Speaker Gingrich, both before Republicans took the majority in the House in 1994 and after and subsequent to that. And one of the things that I want to characterize is between Elon Musk, Palmer Luckey, and Newt Gingrich, you have three people who throw their hat over the wall and say, let's go figure out how to get it. And I love that. I love that aspirational aspect of it.
6: Yes, indeed. Well, it's a great point, because when you're around these people, and I am a lot, when I say these people, it's not hard for me to be around people smarter than me. I sort of count on that.
1: Same.
6: but when you're around people that are that exceptional and that entrepreneurial, sort of to your point, right? All three of these men have taken tremendous risk in their lives.
1: Mm-hmm.
6: Now,
1: yep.
6: Different types of risk. In one case, it's his own money. In another case, it's other people's money. In another case, it's the person's reputation and career in a guy like Newt Gingrich. At some point, you lean in. At some point, you take that big leap, the leap that many others don't dare take. And for them to use all of that experience, that ingenuity, that entrepreneurial experience, those big brains, and then contribute it, really, to the nation in this way, it's more than just slightly patriotic. No. Do they, you know, will Elon Musk do better personally if we're putting up more rockets? I don't know how he can put up any more than he does. With more satellites, does Paul Malecki benefit from, finding the next innovation, the next technology? Sure he does, but that's why you choose them. That's why you choose the winners. But they're also very patriotic men.
1: Well, if you look at Elon Musk, he employs 100,000 people. 100,000 people.
6: Yeah. It was funny, last night I thought about Elon. Well, I called him a couple of days ago, actually, on another topic, but I was thinking about him last night because when I was walking around the gallery with David Kennerly and talking to him, we had wonderful visits, and you should see all of those photographs from White Houses and stuff. I thought to myself, probably one of my favorite photographs that I'm in is the one with Elon Musk, President Trump, the three of us at a launch, a Starship launch.
1: Cool.
6: And
1: yeah,
6: that photo shows up at least once a week in some some place in the world, because I see it on my Google alerts, because it's one of those iconic moments where I just happen to photobomb.
1: Yeah, you know, right. I'm just happy to be here.
6: The airplane. That's right. Watching Elon visit with the president, show him what Starship does, how it launches, where it ends up, how it comes back, and what's going to happen, what you're about to watch. And I just thought, wow, that is the professor talking to the student, and the janitor gets to watch on. You know, it was really cool.
1: Well, and that's one of the things too that I highlighted when Elon Musk and President Trump were going through their food fight. I was really clear about, you don't have to pick sides in this. You don't have to pick a winner. You know, you can respect both men for what they're doing and that they're not getting along, because the marketplace of ideas requires that friction.
6: You know, it's so funny you say that, because the media in Washington come to me often because I'm a bit of a Trump whisperer. They like,
1: sure,
6: that.
1: Yeah.
6: And they're always confused by Donald Trump's internal squabbles. And I always, and I can even go back to the first term when Donald Trump allowed half of his cabinet to be promoting staying in the Paris Accord, and the other half was promoting getting out of the Paris Accord. And that was relatively new. Well, it was one of the early disputes internally that he allowed to happen. And it so befuddled the media. They thought it was a sign of weakness, chaos. He wasn't in control. And I keep telling them, you do not understand Donald Trump. This is the guy that listens to everything. He floats trial balloons for the public's consumption.
1: Mm-hmm.
6: He lets the fight sort of rage around him. But one thing about, can we just admit that you've put Elon Musk, Newt Gingrich, and throw in Donald Trump into room? There's not a lot of room left for other ego.
1: Right.
6: But they're also sort of, muscular guys, right? They're big personalities, that jocular. And so, they duke it out, and then they go, they pray and go, to lunch together. I mean, it's not as
1: well,
6: weird
1: and they're,
6: as I think a lot
1: they're
6: of
1: figuring out problems.
6: Out.
1: They're
6: That's
1: solving
6: right.
1: problems.
6: Exactly.
1: At the end of the day,
6: exactly.
1: They may be not getting along, but they're solving problems. This is Dakota Mornings. I am your host, Michael Bell.
21: 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More coming up. 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
2: Welcome back to Dakota Mornings. I am your host, Michael Bell, joined on the phone by Senator Kevin Cramer. And, Senator, we were talking about Project Meridian, Secretary of War Pete Hegseth's new project. And I love the aspirational aspect of this. You know, one of the goals is to map the trajectory of future warfare. This is not thinking about, you know, asymmetrical warfare. This is thinking about a squared symmetrical warfare and what that looks like 50 years from now.
3: So, really important point, Michael, because I just think about, I've been on the Armed Services Committee of the United States Senate now for 8 years. I can hardly exaggerate how different the discussions are today than they were 8 years ago. Now, as you know, I mean, I led the legislation to create a Space Force. That seemed so futuristic at the time that it was actually hard to have a serious discussion with some of my colleagues, and they'll admit it today. And now they're all thinking, what were we thinking? You think about things like directed energy, for example.
2: Yeah, right?
3: So you think about a weapon like that, and you think of how useful that would be if we'd developed it a long time ago. It's been worked on for years and decades, but now it's really, really critical. And just a few years ago, just maybe 3 years ago, we weren't using lasers in warfare. We're, again, testing it in the labs and taking their sweet old time, as you know, all the while that our, you know, adversaries were building really small drones, and we were shooting them down with, you know, million-dollar missiles. Crazy, just crazy. So now, all of a sudden, in Grand Forks, North Dakota, at the Grand Forks Air Force Base in the Grand Sky, we have, you know, directed energy being tested, being shot into, you know, at targets right there at Grand Forks and at Camp Grafton. So we're part of that fast-moving future, but that's why it's so wise of Pete to see, to think 50 years from now rather than think about tomorrow or yesterday. Tomorrow and yesterday are really important, for sure, Michael, but you know, had we maintained and had, you know, steady development, growth, modernization in our military rather than taking a 40-year nap because we were the strongest nation in the world.
2: Right?
3: It wouldn't be costing so much to catch up today, but it's going to take a generational type of an investment, and that's probably going to be one of the biggest brawls we have after the election and before before the end of the year in our lame duck session, and that is how we're going to fund what is necessary to fund. And by the way, a down payment on the future that will only cost more the longer we wait.
2: Yeah, well, and that's a really good point. And that, I think, lends itself, and we don't have nearly enough time to explore this whole topic, but I just want to throw out there, Secretary Hegseth's desire to reduce the generals and admirals corps and to reduce that number, that goes a long way towards streamlining.
3: So it's so important. There's so many layers in the Pentagon that have built up to such huge numbers. Now, I will say, I hope he goes about it in a deliberate way, and I think he will, because it's been kind of rough in recent, just the last 2 years, of the generals that have been fired for really, in some cases, not very good reasons.
2: Sure.
3: In my view, it has dampened the enthusiasm, but for a lot of young officers, and as they look at their career paths, it's important that they have incentive to do better, to reach higher, to be more aspirational. But Pete is absolutely right in that we don't need the basic infrastructure, the bureaucratic infrastructure we have today. We need to go faster. And I think that may very well be one of the most important things that our group would come up with would be how do we do it more efficiently so we can do it more productively at a lower cost. And and so Pete's right to take a look at that, and a reduction of 20% will not, you know, it'll be traumatic for a day or two. Let's put it that way.
2: Well, and that's a good point. I mean, flag officers, they have achieved their rank through hard work. There's, you know, it is almost exclusively a meritocracy, and these men and women have achieved their rank through hard work and perseverance. Their contributions ought not be taken lightly. But when you're examining a large organization like the Pentagon, there is some streamlined aspects that need to be taken into consideration.
3: There's no question. And some of it is at the top. I'd say more of it's in the middle, quite
2: honestly. Yep.
3: Lots of civilian workforce, a lot of bureaucracy. So kudos to him for doing it. My guess is when Pete hangs up his skates, he's going to look back and this may be his greatest contribution is the actual transformation and the efficiency developed right there at the Pentagon.
2: I agree. Senator Kramer, thank you so much for joining us this morning.
3: Always a pleasure. Thanks, Michael.
2: This is Dakota Mornings. I am your host, Michael Bell, KFYR 550 AM, 99.7 FM. 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When we come back, Bill Haas, North Dakota Game and Fish Wildlife Division Chief.
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8: There's a special prosecutor now in a reopened Cornell University rape case. I'm Dave Anthony, Fox News.
9: Every New Yorker deserves to know that when they report a crime, it will be investigated fully and fairly.
8: State Attorney General Letitia James, appointed by Governor Kathy Hochul, who says the accuser deserves a new investigation.
10: She was 100% confident that she had been raped. Yet, shockingly, those words never made it into the account that the Cornell police sent to prosecutors.
8: There were no charges brought 2 years ago.
11: Jane Doe brought a lawsuit last month claiming that in 2024 she was, quote, plied with alcohol and drugs to the point of intoxication, when she says seven members of the Xi fraternity sexually assaulted and raped her at their frat house.
8: That's Fox's Eric Sean. We heard today from the captain of the Fly Dubai flight attacked by his co-pilot who tried to crash the plane. Smit Machar said from his hospital bed through a translator.
12: When I was on the ground, I realized that the aircraft is going down, and I told myself, this is the last push, Smit. The door is right there. And I was still getting hit, but I opened the door.
8: That allowed passengers to see him covered in blood after being stabbed, and they rushed in, subdued the attacker, and safely landed the plane. There was a hiring slowdown last month, only 29,000 jobs created, and July and August hiring was also revised lower. The unemployment rate rose a tenth to 4.2%, but the director of the National Economic Council, Kevin Hassett, tells Fox from the White House.
13: The thing about the jobs numbers is that they sort of bounce up and down, but if you look at the data from this week, it's proving that Trumponomics is really working, and this is one reason why markets are celebrating so much.
8: Stocks are surging on Wall Street. The Nasdaq hit a new record high this morning amid a belief the worse-than-expected jobs report might have the Federal Reserve holding off on another interest rate hike. We also have news President Trump posting on Truth Social that Europe's agreed to tap into diesel fuel reserves after he threatened to cut off U.S. exports to help lower prices here. 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
15: From the iHeartRadio North Dakota Newsroom, I'm Sam Spack. Two main tracks are open again after a BNSF train derailment on Wednesday. The cause of the derailment is still under investigation. Officials say 19 BNSF railway cars were sent off the tracks and cleanup efforts began later that same day. Street closures will be in place as cleanup efforts continue. Authorities have located a driver and passenger involved in a hit-and-run in Minot thanks to an anonymous tip.
16: North Dakota Highway Patrol says the driver from Minot is facing four charges. Those include leaving the scene of a crash involving injury, failing to give immediate notice, failing to yield, and driving without liability insurance. The 58-year-old female passenger is also facing a charge of hindering law enforcement by providing false information. The Highway Patrol has not released the names of the driver or the passenger. I'm Carrie Mack.
15: And lastly, it's the Vikings hoping to remain perfect in Week 4 as Minnesota hosting the Miami Dolphins on Sunday at U.S. Bank Stadium. With the latest, I'm Sam Speck.
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17: This Sunday, shortly after 3, the undefeated Minnesota Vikings take on the winless Miami Dolphins, and the Vikings are back home at U.S. Bank Stadium. Pre-game at 2, the boom right around 3. Vikings and Dolphins right here on your home.
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1: Welcome back to Dakota Mornings. I'm your host, Michael Bell. We are joined on the phone by Bill Haas, Wildlife Division Chief, North Dakota Game and Fish. Bill, good morning. Thank you for joining us this morning.
2: Yeah, good morning. Thanks for having me on.
1: We have so much to talk about. I'm just going to point you in the right direction, and then you just go.
2: Okay.
1: We have a lot of openers coming up. We have a lot of hunting related activities going on. Why don't you give us an idea of when the openers are, what is opening, what the outlook looks like, what the wildlife is looking like?
2: Yeah, I could go on for a long time.
1: I know, and I hope you do.
2: That's for sure. it's October now already, which seems kind of crazy. Time flies, but, we're already into full swing with our archery deer season. Yep. Sharp-tailed grouse season's opened up. The waterfowl season opened here this last weekend for residents, and so this year we did extend the resident-only days to include two weekends, so this next weekend is still resident-only, and then the non-resident waterfowl season will be open starting this next Monday, so still some opportunity out there for a little less pressure for our residents to get out and do some waterfowl hunting.
1: Yeah, thank you for doing that, by the way. That is definitely a Game and Fish being responsive to the residents of North Dakota.
2: Yeah, no problem. And it's certainly something that, our governor really wants to represent, our resident hunters. And that's, I think, a token and showing that. So, I think that's a good stroke of business. And so that's another opportunity. And then this weekend, is a youth pheasant opportunity for those youth 15 and under, which is exciting. And then our regular pheasant season opens up next weekend after this. So everything's kind of starting to, one after the other, open up, and it's starting to feel like fall too. It's cool this morning, a little bit of a frost actually here.
1: Yeah, it was. It's been a little chilly the last couple of mornings, as I like to characterize it. Winter is here.
2: Yeah. No, hopefully we're not winter, but definitely fall, right? The leaves are falling and it's changing colors. And I really am excited to see the frost. And a big part of that is just because we are seeing some EHD this year with our deer and starting to get, quite a few reports with white-tailed deer, a couple pronghorn antelope. So we've had about 125 reports from the public with about 250 animals. And of course, that's not every animal that it gets reported. So that's a little bit of a concern for us right now. And that mostly would be from like Dickinson, even east of the river, south of Bismarck. So kind of that swath there, south of the interstate, down to the South Dakota line. I was just talking to the Wildlife Division chief in Montana, and they haven't had any EHD issues over there. And so, and even west of Dickinson has been pretty minimal. And so hopefully when we get this frost that kills that midge that spreads that virus to the deer. And so hopefully this frost and some of this cold weather can slow that down at least.
1: Ah, so that's why you're looking forward to the frost. I appreciate that now. It's like I didn't appreciate rain until I moved to North Dakota, and now I have a deep and fundamental appreciation for rain. The frost eradicates the midge. We're on the same page here now. I appreciate this.
2: Yeah. Now we could just stay at decent temperatures, not real cold, right?
1: Yeah, well, that's one of the reasons why I don't hunt is y'all get up too early and it's way too cold for me.
2: I know. I went with my friend duck hunting just the other morning, and we get up early, walk out in the dark. You're up to your knees in mud, putting out decoys. You're sweating. You shoot ducks. You walk back, and I said to him, "So what do you do for fun?"
1: Yeah.
2: He's like, "This is awesome." I'm like, "It was. It's just a different kind of fun. It's like opposite of a roller coaster."
1: Yeah. Well, and that's the thing, too, is I admire hunters. I really appreciate hunters. I appreciate you guys a lot, immensely. It's just not something for me.
2: Yeah, I definitely do love it. It's what I live for, and a lot of our North Dakota residents do. I mean, a lot of them, a lot of people. That's why they live here, and it's something that people.

0: we'll look forward to, and something that we take very seriously as well. And looking forward into the pheasant season. Last year was a good season, and I think this season here should be pretty similar to last year, which was a good season. So that's something to look forward to for people.
1: Yeah, let's talk a little bit about numbers. And I know all of this is available on your website. It's one of the impressive parts about North Dakota Game and Fish is the transparency with the residents, with the hunters. I deeply appreciate it. Let's talk about some numbers. What are we talking about numbers? You said it's comparable to last year, maybe slightly more. But you know, let's run the gamut on what those numbers are.
0: Yeah, we sure can. And so how we get those numbers is during the summertime, our staff run a whole bunch of routes. They're 20 miles long, and we run those same routes every year, three times throughout the summer, on mornings that have a heavy dew. And so when there's a heavy dew, those pheasants and their broods are out on the roadside, and we're able to get a good count on them. And so that's how we have a trend. And so we don't know how many pheasants are there, but we have a trend that'll be going up or going down. And so that's how we kind of have a comparison. And so as a comparison, and then we break it up into pretty much the state into quarters, I guess you could say. And so when we look at statewide, we're up about 4% is what we figure from last year. Overall, there was a pretty good carryover of adult birds because last year we had pretty good production. And so going into spring, we do another survey. It's called the crowing count, where we go in the mornings and you listen to how many times you hear those pheasants crow. Uh-huh. And then that gives an idea of how the carryover of the adult population. And so that was up. And so there's going to be a little bit, a few more of the adult birds, which can be a little tricky. They're pretty smart and they like to run, but yeah, there should be some more adult birds out there. And then we had decent production. It was a little dry, so that affected the production a little bit. It was still good, but it could have been maybe a little bit better with a little bit better summer conditions. But still a little up. And then in the Northeast, which is not our traditional pheasant habitat, right? It's getting to where bad winters can be really detrimental. We've seen pretty good jumps in that population, getting up to where it's pretty huntable population up there, but still half or a third as many birds as you'd find like in the southwest part of the state. So the southwest, it was pretty comparable. Basically south I-94 is pretty comparable to last year as a whole. The northwest is still doing pretty well and pretty comparable as well.
1: So when you're talking about these hunts, and this is going to be sort of a silly question, I think you're going to think, but do you factor in the accuracy of North Dakota hunters, for example? Or is this something that you guys factor in when you're talking about increased population of broods and things like that?
0: What do you mean by accuracy?
1: The ability to take the birds out of the sky on
0: Hitting them, hitting them.
1: Right.
0: No, it would just be what the population is on the landscape. That's all we're looking at. And it's not consistent. You know, of course, we had some bad storms this year with hailstorms. So some of those bad hailstorms, certainly in isolated areas, could affect production for pheasants. And you might see some isolated areas where the population is a little lower, or just really honestly where you find the best habitat, you're going to find more birds. And so that course isn't consistent across the landscape either. So, but this is just a trend of what exists out there from a population level for pheasants. And then on the grouse side, our grouse season, of course, opened already. And so probably a lot of people made it out the last couple weeks, but it was a little bit of a bump up from last year is what we saw statewide with some few more broods being produced. Cold and wet conditions early in the spring are detrimental to pheasant and especially grouse production because the grouse do not re-nest as much as pheasants. So if we do have a cold, wet spring, those pheasants are persistent and they'll try again and try again. And so that's where sometimes they can be a little more forgiving and still have a decent hatch.
1: And so, you know, one of the things that I've just discovered was that the Prairie Pothole, and specifically North Dakota, is considered a duck factory here in the United States. And if you could just walk along that path a little bit, how does that happen?
0: Yeah, I mean, that's what the Prairie Pothole region is known for, is the duck factory. And, you know, when all the birds migrate down south, a lot of them are being produced right here in North Dakota, South Dakota, and into Prairie Pothole, Canada. And when the birds migrate back north, a lot of times they'll set up wherever the water conditions are a little bit more favorable. And so, you know, just all those little potholes that exist out there and then the grass around it are just absolutely crucial for those waterfowl populations. And some of the areas that produce the most birds will have over 100 nesting pairs per square mile, which is just an incredible amount of production.
1: Yeah, you're welcome,
0: so
1: Georgia.
0: Yeah, exactly, which is why those southern states, those people are pumping in a ton of money to help with conservation because they realize what happens here affects their season down there.
1: And down the road, too. We need to go to a commercial break. This is Dakota Mornings. Okay. I'm your host, Michael Bell, KFYR 550 AM, 99.7 FM. We are an iHeartMedia production, and we are joined on the phone by Bill Haas, Wildlife Division Chief, North Dakota Game and Fish. And we will be back after this commercial break with some insight on how to register.
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8: Boulder, Colorado residents are racing to raise $30 million to buy their mobile home park before an outside investor can purchase it. Residents like Julie Hines says they're worried what a private investor would mean for the cost of staying in the community, especially for people who've lived there for decades.
11: Large increases in lot rent make it very, very challenging. We have an affordable community here in Boulder right now. To lose that would be a crime.
8: The competing offer is due in early December, giving them just a few months to raise the remaining money. And as we get closer to Election Day, politicians are asking the public to open their wallet, but far too often people are getting ripped off when they think they're making a single donation.
12: We see a pattern of them creating a very, very small text in the bottom that says, by the way, this is a recurring donation.
8: Jason Meza with the Better Business Bureau warns you may not get your money back.
12: 0 to 5% of the time do we see a good instance of somebody get their money back. You have to prove fraud exists.
8: And a second teachers union is suing California for delaying billions of dollars in school funding. Mark Mayfield explains.
13: The California Teachers Association filed a lawsuit this month. Unions say nearly $6 billion was delayed, labeled as a sort of IOU. The state says that such delays are normal until tax money arrives. A second union, the California Federation of Teachers, has joined the lawsuit. Unions want nearly $4 billion paid for 2025-26 and a halt to future delays.
8: And the Detroit People's Food Co-op needs financial help badly, as officials say they're coming up $20,000 to $30,000 short every week. It's the city's only Black-led and community-owned grocery operation and co-op. Member and shopper Shinier Neal says they need the help desperately.
14: We bit off more than most co-ops attempt to chew at the very beginning, and so it's a challenge to try to support a full-fledged market.
8: She does have an idea of how the community can help.
14: There are plenty of people, you know, there's 100 churches on Woodward Avenue. Yeah. If everybody stopped by after church, you know, we would be fine.
8: I'm Monica Nelson with your consumer and business news.
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1: Welcome back to Dakota Mornings. I'm your host, Michael Bell, joined on the phone by Bill Haas, Wildlife Division Chief, North Dakota Game and Fish. And Bill, I'd like to get, I'm sure that most hunters have had their licenses. You know, they've gotten them already. They've had them for quite a while now. But I just want to touch base on how to go about it to make sure you're complying with the law.
0: Right. Yeah. No. So all our licenses are sold online. So you can go on our website, you know, on the computer. A lot of people are just buying it on their phone, but just go to gf.nd.gov, and the first page you'll have options, and just buy and apply. And then we have a nice feature just to show what the pricing is and what the requirements are for both residents and for non-residents. So you can just click on that, and that'll help guide you through to make sure you get the right licenses for whichever species that you're looking to hunt. And so, you just kind of go through that. And then the other thing I'd recommend is we have a Game and Fish app. And you can download that. You can buy your licenses right off of it. But if you want to just buy it online, that's fine. It's the same method. But it can save, what that does is saves your licenses. And so you don't have to print out a hard copy of your license. You can just have them loaded on your app. And then if you get checked by our game warden, you just pull that up and it lists all the licenses that you have purchased.
1: Yeah, and one of the things that I want to highlight is the historical nature. So you can go back, you can look back as far as you want on what licenses you've acquired at different points in your life, at different times in your life, for a comparison.
0: Yeah. Mm-hmm. You sure can. And then also the other thing that's kind of nice for people is how many points they have if they're applying for pronghorn or deer or things like that. Cause a lot of times you're trying to keep track of that and figure out, you know, what you should apply for when those lotteries come open in the summer.
1: Yeah, and that point system I think is really, really important and something important to highlight. It's all right there at your fingertips, and that makes it really easy. You know, people have enough to think about and worry about with passwords and intercodes, yeah, phone codes, and things like that. It's nice having them one touch.
0: You know, that's what I like. I hunt in a lot of other states as well. And
1: oh, you do.
0: What I like about our website is when you log in, you don't have to remember a password. It's the last four digits of your Social Security, which is a pretty cool feature, because most states you have a whole password and it's like, oh, what was that password?
1: It's one
0: again?
1: More
0: you
1: password. Know how that goes.
0: Yeah. So that is a nice feature, I think.
1: Yeah, it's one of the things that that I line up the apps that I use frequently to my face, so that I don't have to remember a million different passwords.
0: Yeah. Yeah, that's nice.
1: So you said you hunt in a lot of different states. I presume this is not only a vocation of yours, but an avocation of yours, something you enjoy immensely. What are some of your frequented states?
0: I like to go west. And so this last weekend, I took my son antelope hunting in Wyoming.
1: Okay.
0: Yeah, and it was pretty neat. So we each had tags there and harvested antelope there, and then their sage grouse season was open, and so we were able to harvest some sage grouse as well. So that was a fun adventure, that's for sure.
1: Yeah, and that's the, you know, we've talked a million times on this show about making memories with your kids and having that bonding exercise. I'm sure this is something that, you know, whether it's Wyoming, Montana, South Dakota, even Minnesota, I'm sure that the bonding time is pretty considerable.
0: It is. I mean, my kids are getting older now. I have two seniors, one in high school and one in college.
1: Oh, wow.
0: I'm really
1: okay.
0: Realizing that now, where it's like, man, it goes so fast. Some of the most precious, important times we've ever had together were spent hunting and fishing. And it's just a really great way to bond. And now as they get older, it's something we still do together. And I'm sure will into the future. And so it's something that really brings families together.
1: Okay, and I know that that, you know, most people already probably have it circled on their calendar, but Deer Gun Opener, when is that?
0: Oh, I got to look it up here quick.
1: It's yes, stumped you. Perfect.
0: Early November. Yeah, let me look here real quick to make sure I get the date right. It is on November 6th. So it always opens on a Friday at noon. Okay. That's the tradition. And then it'll go for 3 weekends. Yeah.
1: Okay. And so that's 35 days away.
0: Yeah, it's not that far, is it? That's kind of crazy.
1: Yeah. Well, the reason I can do the math on that is because Election Day is November 3rd, and that's 32 days away. So this is shortly after Election Day, and I appreciate the timing of that.
0: Yeah. Yeah. No, we did have less gun licenses available, so you're just trying to be conservative, still trying to build that herd up from severe winter and then consistent outbreaks that we've had for EHD in the western part of the state on our white-tailed deer. So our mule deer populations in the Badlands and outside the Badlands are actually doing pretty well. Our white-tailed deer are probably the one species we have in the state there that are down a bit, and it's probably the one species that people love to hunt more than anything is the tough part. Yeah, and eastern third is really low.
1: Oh, okay. So, yeah, let's talk about that, the differentiation in the western part of the state to the eastern part of the state. The eastern part of the state, you said, is pretty low?
0: It is really low in the eastern, I would say, third of the state. You know, following that bad winter, was that 21, 22, 23, something like that. You know, we did lose a lot of deer. And when we had a lot of CRP or idle grass and things like that in landscape, the deer were able to rebound pretty quickly. And we're just not seeing that quick rebound. And so we're having to be ultra conservative with licenses in the eastern portion of the state and try to help that herd rebuild. And we've been fortunate to have, well, I think, three easy winters since then to help, but it's slow coming, that's for sure.
1: And as someone who spends a lot of time outdoors in the winter, I know that there are, you know, a number of different forecasts. You've got the National Oceanic and Atmospheric Administration, you have Old Farmer's Almanac, the Farmer's Almanac. What is your sense on what this winter is going to be like?
0: Oh man, if I guess that would exactly be what it'd be as a guess. Sometimes I got to laugh. Right?
1: Well, yours is more of an educated guess.
0: I'll tell you what I'm hoping for. I'm hoping for a winter like last year, where we get snow and then it melts and soaks in, and snow and melts and soaks in, and gets the warm ups to where it gets nice, and we don't have a consistent, really cold, deep snow. That's my hope.
1: Okay, I appreciate that. I'm going to hold you to that when we get on the other side of this winter. This is Dakota Mornings. I'm your host, Michael Bell, just joined by Bill Haas, Wildlife Division Chief, North Dakota Game and Fish. Thank you, Bill, for taking the time.
0: Absolutely. Thanks for having me on.
1: And we will be back after this short commercial break with John Gizzi, White House correspondent, political correspondent, Newsmax Television.
15: KFIRE 550 with Dakota Mornings with Michael Bell. More coming up.
16: Fox News, I'm Roxanne Evans. New York Governor Kathy Hochul appointing Attorney General Letitia James to handle the Cornell investigation after new information raised concerns.
17: According to new reports, she could not have been clearer that she was 100% confident that she had been raped. Yet, shockingly, those words never made it into the account that the Cornell police sent to prosecutors.
16: The Fly Dubai pilot speaking out after the alleged attack by his co-pilot.
18: Recovering from his wounds in the hospital, Captain Smit Macharis held a video call with Indian Prime Minister Narendra Modi. He describes how, bleeding from stab wounds on the cockpit floor, he somehow crawled to the door and raised the alarm.
16: That was Fox's Jonathan Savage. 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
2: Here's your AccuWeather forecast. Mostly cloudy, breezy at times this afternoon with the high 64. Mostly cloudy as shower in spots tonight, the low down to 44. After a cloudy start, sunshine returns on our Saturday. There'll be a steady breeze in the afternoon and warmer too with the high up to 70. A pleasant day Sunday with plenty of sun, the high 67. Breezy and pleasant Monday too, milder with plenty of sun, the high up to 72. With your AccuWeather forecast, I'm meteorologist Jason Caterina.
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1: Welcome back to Dakota Mornings. I am your host, Michael Bell, joined on the phone by my friend John Gizzi, senior White House correspondent, senior political correspondent, Newsmax TV. John, good morning. Thank you for taking the time to join us this morning.
5: I would not miss a morning with you, Michael, or with my friends in the Rough Rider State.
1: And we deeply appreciate that. You always bring the knowledge, you bring the information, and that's one of the reasons why I rely on you so much. Speaking of which, I'd like to get your opinion, start off, and we don't have to spend much time on this, but President Trump bounced CNN, MS Now, and Politico from the briefing room at the White House. The judge overturned it. There's a back and forth. What are your thoughts on President Trump doing this? Was this a wise move to make? And what do you think the outcome of this is going to be?
5: Well, it goes without saying that he's just given them at least $1 million of publicity each.
1: Yep.
5: Now, going back in history and knowing the history of the White House press room, not to mention the White House correspondence, I know that vitriol between the man in the Oval Office and the people who ask him and his spokesman questions is a part of American history. Franklin Roosevelt tried to get the bureau chief of the New York Times fired from his job. Yep. And even recommended a successor. Others have talked about their hostility to a hostile press. Bill Clinton once spoke and admitted this about banning all the White House reporters from the press room. And Joe Biden seriously considered, we are told, or advisors around him did, the banning of Fox News after they copped a plea and paid $800 million mm-hmm. for what a judge said was misreporting the results of the 2020 election. I take the same view, and I would say this if I didn't work for him, of the president of Newsmax, Chris Ruddy. It's always a pretty safe bet to err on the side of the First Amendment in the Constitution, and he's privately urged President Trump not to go in this direction with CNN and Politico and company.
1: Well, you make that's a really good observation. You've given CNN, you've given MS Now, you've given Politico $1 million in advertising. At the very least, CNN sure. needs it dramatically. But, you know, you also there's also the contention in the suggestion going back, you know, for many, many decades that, you know, having a seat in the White House briefing room is a privilege, not a right, as a collective.
5: I've said that for a long time.
1: Yeah.
5: And I've also seen people who abuse that privilege. I remember one fellow back during the Bush administration, who operated under an assumed name as a correspondent, and it turned out he had a most interesting private life, which I will not get into, because I think my friends in North Dakota might be a little upset, but among his extracurricular activities was working as a male escort.
1: Sure, yeah, I do remember that.
5: Yes, and it was very embarrassing. And, of course, Vanity Fair came and did a major story on it and interviewed, guess who, yours truly.
1: Yeah.
5: not a good moment for the White House press room, but it also showed there was some discretion that was lacking in terms of who was getting the White House passes. There was one fellow who covered the Pentagon, and his wife had a White House press pass, and it was questionable who she actually worked for. And it was very painful to see it pulled from her. She was a very nice lady, but this is what they had to do. So there has been reining in of my brethren and me. I remember several colleagues coming to me, including foreign correspondents, who said they didn't use the pass enough, and it was pulled by the Secret Service, later restored under press secretaries who personally urged them to do it. I like stories like that.
1: Sure, yeah.
5: I'd rather let people in than keep them out, because even when they get the story wrong, at least they err on the side of the First Amendment.
1: Well, and I think part of what you're seeing today is that, you know, Sam Donaldson had famous interactions, screaming matches with President Reagan. But there was a...
5: Screaming, not President Reagan. President Reagan just laughed at the whole thing.
1: Thank you for that clarification. I appreciate that. You're 100% correct. But this is not... There was a loyal opposition aspect to that, those interactions, that seems to be lacking today.
5: Yeah, I think there is something to that. And I remember when they reopened the press room after a year, when it was totally refurbished. Sam Donaldson was there, as were a lot of figures from the past, including past press secretaries. And I remember he tried to shout a question to George W. Bush. And the president said, and I'm doing this totally from recollection, "Sorry, Sam, I don't have to reply to has-beens."
1: See, that's that wit and wisdom which carries so far. Now, you know, we're not talking about the rights of, you know, CNN, Politico, MS Now. We're now talking about, you know, folks standing up for what is the perception as the First Amendment.
5: Yeah, exactly. And it's freedom of press, freedom of expression, but it also has to come with respect for people. And I might add that over the years, there have been some flare-ups in the press room. I recall after Hurricane Katrina, it got a little more hostile, a little more incendiary in the press room, and that was a key to my friend, former Press Secretary Scott McClellan, resigning. Now, President Bush, very wisely, I felt, turned to another old friend, Tony Snow. He had been the first professional journalist, someone who worked in TV, radio, print, and online a little bit, for years. So he came from the ranks of the press, and everything worked out fine. Tony was always accessible in the press room. If you had a problem, you went to see him. I remember many times walking up in the back stairs at the temporary office across the street while the press room was being refurbished, and he would talk to me about different things he was going to do that day. Once in the morning when we had the camera off, I asked if the president had seen the Da Vinci Code. And he said, "That's a stupid question." And again, the cameras weren't on, so it didn't bother me too much. And he said, "He's dealing with the budget. He's dealing with Russia. I'm not going to ask him to be movie critic in chief." And at which point, another colleague said, "No, he makes a good point. You just said he watched the movie about 9/11. With survivors of people who lost their lives. So why can't we ask him about another movie?" He also saw the movie about the Cuban Missile Crisis with Senator Kennedy and his family. So why not ask him? And Tony finally agreed. I'll ask him if he's seen the movie.
1: Well, and then that transitioned smoothly to one of my favorite human beings from the Bush years, Dana Perino, who I thought just did an incredible job. There's a fundamental fairness there that was evident, readily apparent and evident in Dana's daily interactions.
5: Yes, that's true. And let me tell you, Dana served as Tony's deputy. Mm-hmm. Kind of the linebacker behind him. And as he got ready for his treatments for cancer, she began to step in more and more. And finally, he did return. And the late Les Kinsolving, who was there, that's another story entirely. We can talk about him and do a whole show. He said, well, you had a worthy stand-in, Tony. And then everyone applauded Dana. And then when he retired, she stepped up and filled out the term.
1: I'd like to shift a little bit in our conversation here. You, in your considerable knowledge of the political world, we're 32 days out from a midterm election. The majority being overtaken by the Democrats is, as far as the media is concerned, is somewhat of a fait accompli. I've disagreed with that assessment. I think that the Senate, the Republicans are going to pick up at least one seat. I think in the House they're going to pick up maybe as many as three. The tide seems to be turning a little bit on that. I'd like to focus on the Senate. And what are your thoughts on the state of play of the Senate?
5: All right. James Baker, the former Secretary of State, once said, overnight is an eternity in politics.
1: Yeah, amen.
5: And I have seen the national wave, the national trends change. I recall in 2000, 1998,
1: okay.
5: Bill Clinton's last midterm election as president, when the House and Senate Republicans were about to impeach him. And it looked as though the Republicans would gain in a very big way. They always did against the party in the White House as they were on the way out 2 years before the next election. Well, guess what? At one point, under then-Speaker Gingrich, Republicans were going to do commercials that featured Bill Clinton saying, among other things, I never had sexual relations
1: with that woman.
5: And when he was informed of this in the White House, I'm told, Clinton said, I feel like Sammy Sosa winding up for a pitch, invoking the name of the great Nats pitcher then. And sure enough, one of the only times in history that a president would pick up seats in the penultimate election of his time in office 2 years before the next election. Democrats nearly won the House. They gained in the Senate. And Republicans lost a lot of opportunity because their voters didn't come out. And so I'm saying a lot can change in the twilight days of the campaign. Now, today, the fact that I'm writing about Alaska and Kansas, states that I would normally not pay attention to, the fact that I had dinner with a friend of mine who from Ohio in business, and he said Sherrod Brown is going to win the Senate. He's led in the polls all of them. That can be a little bit seductive to anyone to say Democrats will win.
1: We need to go to a commercial break. Deal. This is Dakota Mornings. I am your host, Michael Bell, joined on the phone by John Gizzi, Newsmax TV. And we will be back after this short commercial break.
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1: Welcome back to Dakota Mornings. I am your host, Michael Bell, joined on the phone by John Gizzi, Senior White House Correspondent, Senior Political Correspondent, Newsmax TV. John, we were talking about the Senate races and the state of play throughout the country. And one of the contentions that I'm going to make here, maybe it's wild speculation. I've owned a polling company, but I think that the pollsters are asking the wrong people the wrong questions, specifically in Texas and Michigan.
5: I would say that there is something to that now. And also remember, polling is a lot more difficult than it was when you were breaking into the business.
1: Amen.
5: In the sense, less or fewer, I should say, fewer and fewer people every year have landlines anymore. I still keep one because emergencies or people who haven't got my cell phone number. But most people do not, and they just use the cell phone. That's harder to poll people because cell phone numbers are not widely known. There is no directory for them, I don't believe. In addition, more and more people are skeptical about the polls, as you've pointed out before, Michael. I like to say when I'm on Newsmax television and people dwell on what the polls show, I said there's two polls I believed in absolutely my whole life, Lech Walesa and John Paul.
1: Yeah, that's...
5: So, seriously, who can you believe on this? And my guess is, as a friend of mine who swore by polls told me many years ago, they're like a snapshot of a particular moment, but they can't be the whole portrait.
1: Yeah, and I couldn't agree with that assessment anymore. I mean, I think that that is spot on, and something that I've always taken to heart. But, you know, when I take Texas, for example, Texas is a hold. Michigan would be a Republican pickup. Texas would be a Republican hold. You have James Tallarico running, you know, a point, 2 points ahead. I don't see a scenario, and I've been saying this for 6 months, I don't see a scenario where Texas, you know, Texas voters go to the polls to elect a beta male, someone who is across the board considered to be, you know, a beta male, not a alpha male.
5: My good friend and colleague, Linda Feldman, White House Bureau Chief for the Christian Science Monitor, said to me that every few years we are held out a Democrat who can win statewide in Texas. In two election cycles, it was Beto O'Rourke.
1: Beto O'Rourke, yeah.
5: But in the end, Beto proved to be the football, and the pipe on him was Lucy from the Peanuts comic strip.
1: Amen.
5: He pulled the football away, and guess who was reelected? Ted Cruz.
1: Yeah.
5: And Beto tried for other office, couldn't win, and went down. I could go through a lot of other names that I remember built up as the great white hope for Democrats in the Lone Star State. And guess what? The last time they elected a Democratic senator, 1988, the late Lloyd Benson.
1: Yep. And Michigan, I feel somewhat the same thing too. In Michigan, you have Mike Rogers, who won his first election in 2000, I believe, by 8 votes. Yes. out of the Lansing area.
5: With the closest in the nation, yes.
1: Yeah. And then you have, but you have some underlying demographics there. There is a black male, John James, a Law and Order guy at the top of the ticket. Syed has real problems with the black community in Detroit.
5: Yeah, he certainly does. And need we fail to mention the Jewish community in Michigan, which is influential, well-heeled, and many are openly going from Democrat to Republican and contributing to Mike Rogers. So you're seeing a seismic shift in the war of Wonderland. One other thing I'll add, it's been 40 years since Michigan Republicans nominated the first and only black nominee or lieutenant for governor of the state, the late Bill Lucas.
1: Yep.
5: And he didn't make it then, but John James is.
0: Pork, potatoes, and homemade gravy. The Hot Pork, $11.99 this October at Scotty's.
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15: Guaranteed human.
18: Europe to the rescue. Elisa Brady, Fox News. The group of seven nations just announcing they'll release 100 million barrels of oil in the coming weeks, beginning with substantial amounts of diesel.
19: This is something President Trump had been calling for as global conflicts push up the price of diesel. He threatened to ban U.S. exports of the fuel. That would have meant more for the domestic market, potentially easing prices in the U.S. while pushing them up elsewhere. The decision by the G7 to allow reserves to enter the market comes after talks between the president and his French counterpart, Emmanuel Macron.
18: Fox's Jonathan Savage. Diesel prices hit a record high in the U.S. this summer. That fuel has a ripple effect on the U.S. economy, hitting truckers and farmers especially hard. The latest jobs report, much weaker than economists expected. 29,000 jobs created in September and 60,000 fewer than first reported for the previous 2 months.
20: It does hide the fact, though, that investments are starting to turn into jobs, as the administration predicted. So when you look at where the jobs are, you see the trends. They're continuing to create construction jobs. They're up 11,000 in September. That is seven straight months of growth in construction. Manufacturing is up 9,000 jobs in September. That is four straight months of growth in manufacturing. The data shows a reverse of the losses there.
18: Fox Business's Edward Lawrence at the White House. However, inflation is outpacing wage growth. That has Wall Street hoping the Fed might hold off on another rate hike. Right now, the Dow is up 198 points. New York's Attorney General Letitia James now overseeing the reopened probe of a Cornell University rape case, appointed as special counsel by New York's governor.
21: We will review the facts, gather evidence, interview witnesses, and if warranted, pursue prosecutions.
18: A county prosecutor has said the accuser's new civil lawsuit has information that was not in the original police report. America is listening to Fox News.
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22: From the iHeartRadio North Dakota newsroom, authorities have located a driver and passenger involved in a hit and run in Minot thanks to an anonymous tip.
23: North Dakota Highway Patrol says the driver from Minot is facing four charges. Those include leaving the scene of a crash involving injury, failing to give immediate notice, failing to yield, and driving without liability insurance. The 58-year-old female passenger is also facing a charge of hindering law enforcement by providing false information. The Highway Patrol has not released the names of the driver or the passenger. I'm Carrie Mack.
22: A mixed martial arts event is coming to the Minot Air Force Base tonight. Fury Fight Force will feature eight championship fights beginning at 7:15. The first two fights will feature active duty airmen from Minot. On Thursday, UFC star Diego Lopez hosted a meet and greet as fighters stepped onto the scale for their weigh-ins. That's the latest. I'm Nia Bender.
15: K-Fire.
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2: Here's your AccuWeather forecast. Mostly cloudy, breezy at times this afternoon with the high 64. Mostly cloudy as shower in spots tonight, the low down to 44. After a cloudy start, sunshine returns on our Saturday. There'll be a steady breeze in the afternoon and warmer too with the high up to 70. A pleasant day Sunday with plenty of sun, the high 67. Breezy and pleasant Monday too, milder with plenty of sun, the high up to 72. With your AccuWeather forecast, I'm meteorologist Jason Caterina.
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0: Welcome back into Clay and Buck. We have a super tight turn here, Clay. Can I just set this up? Tish James, a reporter asked a real reporter question about how Tish James of the AG for New York could possibly be unbiased in this investigation. We have the audio. Clay, people, everyone has to hear this. Everyone has to hear this coming up. You haven't heard it yet, Clay?
1: That's a hell of a tease.
0: It is chilling how obvious what's going on is.
1: All right, last night, on a positive note, Cleveland Browns, congratulations. We won that bet. The over, congratulations. We won that bet. My bet for all of you this weekend at hardrockbet.com/Clay. That is hardrock.bet/Clay. You bet $5, you get $100 in bonus bets. I am sorry for all you Maryland Terp fans out there, but the Nebraska Cornhuskers are going to obliterate you this weekend. Nebraska is going to cover the 14.5 in Lincoln. Go Huskers, go. Hardrock.bet/Clay. The blood bank is Nebraska to win big. Let's have some fun.
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4: Hey, well, considering it's Friday, I was hoping to see us go out green here on the greens. But we're seeing some red right now, and I don't know if we can overcome it by the end of the day. Kansas December wheat down 2 cents, 734. December Chicago down a half at 682. On the spring wheat side, we are higher here on December, up 2 cents at 698. Now for the corn, December corn down 6.25 at 496. They held up pretty good this morning on a export sale to Mexico, but have kind of fallen apart since then. I think that stocks report is still weighing pretty heavily on this market. March corn down 6.25 at 510. Going over to the beans, November down 7.5 cents at 1276, and Jan's down 7.75 at 1293. We did see some good purchases from China. At least they're still buying, but it looks like it's going to be slowing down as their crush margins over there are not so good, so it's not so favorable for them to be buying at a fast pace, but looks like they're still buying nonetheless. Bean oil up $1.56, 68.02. Meal down $8, 344.10. Canola is slightly higher, up $6.50 today at 818.20 Canadian. Now into the cattle side of things, cash cattle at 226 is what we've been hearing in the south. October live cattle down 95 cents at 218.35. December is down $1.50, 221.67. On the feeder side, lower here, index today down 213 at 336.84. A lot of the weakness from the box beef number from yesterday afternoon. Choice down $6, select down 770. That has October feeders down 412, 334.75. November's down 482, 331.52. Now over to crude oil. Here we are off our lows, currently trading 91.34, only down $1.53. We were down some $4 today at one point. Diesel fuel down 14 cents, 449. And the dollar index unchanged at 101.73. Talk to you guys next week.
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1: Welcome back in. We're going to have some fun during the course of the program today, just FYI. But we are talking about a serious story right now. The Cornell Seven, the seven men who are alleged to have committed a rape on a undergraduate a couple of years ago, they have now named Letitia James as the investigator. Buck, I was saying off air, and I'll reiterate it, I will say the same thing to all of you. If you are politically active in any way on the right side of the political equation, and you are basing your companies and your life in blue cities and or blue states, you need to move those companies. I have a lot of different interest across a variety of different industries. All of the companies that I have are based in red states because I see what a kangaroo court they have allowed these blue state jurisdictions to be. We saw what happened to President Trump. He's not going to be the end of it. They are going to come after you with everything they have if you live in a blue state and you are in some way offending their sense of political justice.
0: Yeah, you're it's a partisan hit. I mean, let's just call it what it is. They're going to hit you for political reasons. And for anyone who would want to try and argue that point, Clay, we could give you so many. As I mentioned, Tish James said, if there's any ethics a prosecutor is supposed to have when running for office, I'm pretty sure saying I'm going to get a private citizen who has never been convicted of anything, which was true at the time, which would be high on that list. But here is that same attorney general following in the esteemed footsteps of notorious scumbag Elliot Spitzer, among others. Here is that esteemed prosecutor, AG, Letitia James, on this issue of Cornell and the case and how she's already said she's supposed to look at this and decide whether to bring charges. She sounds like a attorney for the accuser. Play the cut.
15: Attorney General, on your Facebook page 3 days ago, you wrote, "What this young woman has been forced to endure is horrific and unacceptable. I'm holding her in my heart and in my prayers. To her and to all survivors, you're not alone. We stand with you." But why did you affirm her allegations as fact without doing your own fact-finding investigation into the governor? Why did you appoint an official who made a public statement affirming those allegations as fact as someone who's supposed to be doing an investigation?
16: I will answer that. I have every confidence in our attorney general to do what she has always done. Look at the facts, examine the record, and draw the proper conclusions. That's exactly what's going to happen in this case.
15: Attorney general, please.
17: I will not comment on a Facebook post.
0: It was her Facebook post. She publicly wrote that she agrees with the accuser on all the major issue here, which is that she was violated and it was bad, and that she wasn't just, you know, drunk and acting like a morally, you know, questionable young woman. Clay, how can she still be in charge of this investigation?
1: And actually, legally, she is dead in the water based on this. The very foundational element of any independent review is that you cannot have prejudged the outcome of your investigation. Now, I can't believe I'm going to defend Letitia James. It's possible that her team posted this on Facebook and she had no idea, right? Because it's such an identity politics thing. It's possible that they said, oh, we're going to be on the side of the woman.
0: Even if that's true, and you're saying that's a very generous reading, which it would be, which isn't even claimed yet. But Clay, even if that were true, for the appearance of propriety, she can't be the one.
1: She can't do it. Now, if I am now representing these boys, these young men, I actually love that she has posted this, because whatever conclusions she reaches, we're going to be able to attack as biased. We're going to be able to argue that she should be removed from this investigation at its outset. And certainly we're going to be able to call any eventual conclusion that she reaches into question based on her having prejudged this situation. Here's the problem, Buck. You've hit on this a lot. The process is the punishment.
0: It's one of my favorite phrases.
1: You and I are fortunate enough to have resources to be able to defend ourselves when people attack us. And we are public figures, and we got the airwaves, and we can go out and talk, and we can say exactly what we think on everything. These seven guys, these seven 24-year-olds or whatever they are that are now publicly being tarred and feathered, they don't have the same method by which to defend themselves. And so, look, you can argue that Letitia James come in, Alvin Bragg coming after President Trump actually resulted partly in him being elected president of the United States. In other words, it is the ultimate validation and vindication for him that he is the most powerful man in the world now, despite the fact that they attacked him, maybe partly because they attacked him. What do these boys get? What do these young men get? They can't even ever get their names back. They aren't public figures. They probably, I mean, they're smart kids if they got into Cornell. They're probably trying to do investment banking jobs in New York, or they're probably trying to do venture capital in California. They can't get hired.
0: Their online reputation is their future. That is the reality of the world we live in today. You can't just, you know, put a sack on your shoulder, hitchhike 8 hours down the road, and no one knows in that town who you are. Like, you're scarlet lettered.
1: You're tarred and feathered. Scarlet lettered is the exact right analogy, too. And here's the other thing. As soon as these guys get a job anywhere, some media figure is going to send an email to the company that employs them, and they're going to say, why do you believe it's appropriate for insert company here to employ insert figure here, given the allegations of rape that were put out against him? And you can say, I'm willing to take the slings and arrows for that. Most people aren't. Most people are cowards, and they're going to say, hey, we'll just move on. And to be fair, if you run a really big company and you're employing, let's say, 1,500 people, is one 24-year-old worth your company getting associated in a negative way with this case? For a lot of people, the answer is no. And I don't know what the independent family status is of these individuals, but most kids who graduate from Ivy League schools aren't so wealthy that they're going to be able to live off mom and dad for the rest of their life. So this is just, I mean, it's just a really awful situation. And again, I come back to largely this girl who has made these allegations. She stands to potentially reap millions of dollars, because there is a likelihood, I think, given the size of Cornell, that eventually they will say, hey, here's $4 million.
0: It's a seven-figure settlement just to sort of like make it go away from there.
1: Could be eight figures. She might get $10 million, right? I mean, she likely will get millions of dollars because the pressure on Cornell will be so intense that they will settle and they will put out some statement and they will say, we should have handled this better and we're disappointed and we've hired 86 new, rape counselors at the university. And I'm just telling you how this is all going to play out, because eventually the president of Cornell is going to worry about his or her job.
0: Yes.
1: And then they're going to worry about the people on the board are going to say, well, I don't want to get attacked for this. We have to do something.
0: And you know what else this is, too? There's a whole industry of radical left, feminist media. Women should never be accountable for anything. There's all this stuff out there. And they haven't really had their this case. They've wanted this case for 20 years. I mean, go back to Duke Lacrosse. It was 20 years ago. They've wanted the high-profile, victimized... When I say wanted, like, they've been looking for the moment to make this a big national conversation because they've fabricated it. What else do you have to know? The New York Times, Rolling Stone, they've actually fabricated cases like this in the past. That's how much they want this to be a thing. And now they have the case that they're going all in on it. But to, as I was saying... I, you know, if I was sitting here, Clay, and the same thing with you, and I thought that seven guys, look, I still think their behavior was stupid and they're paying a very high price for it already. I mean, these guys, you know, they shouldn't have done what they did, but that's not the same thing as, you know, as criminal, you know. You know, you shouldn't cheat on your girlfriend when you're in college, but you shouldn't get locked up in a cell for that, right? There's unethical versus illegal. Illegal and unethical are not always the same thing. But Clay, if there were seven guys that drugged and raped a girl, and it was very clear from the evidence presented that, by the way, the prosecutor who looked at this already, you know, some prosecutor in New York State agrees with you, agrees with me, you know, came to the same conclusion we did. So we're not crazy here at all, okay?
1: And the university did, which is in no way biased in favor of the fraternity guys.
0: So we had this is key. We had the rational first look at this, which, if anything, is weighted always overwhelmingly in favor of the female. And now they've decided to emotionalize it and go back at it, another bite at the apple, and try to make this into something that it quite frankly wasn't. If you and I thought that seven guys drugged and raped a girl, we would want the most stringent punishment available under the law. But there also wouldn't be much to talk about here. Just, that's what I mean by the BLM always chooses cases where it's not really what they say it is. You know, hands up, don't shoot. It's like, well, that's not what happened. And here, this is so emotional and so charged because they're saying it. You know, AOC said it was a gang rape. It is clear from the evidence that that is not what happened here. And yet they want to say that's what happened. And that's where the conflict, and that's where the outrage, and that's where everything comes from. All right, we'll get into more. By the way, Ann Coulter will be with us, and she is, I'm telling you, she is going to be all over this. She went to Cornell. She's a Cornell alumna as well, so she can bring a little extra perspective to it. But she wrote years ago about a case at Columbia with a woman that became known as Mattress Girl. You remember this? A woman who claimed that she was raped, and by the way, the police looked at it. She wasn't raped. She was sending him cutesy text messages the next day. Want to see you again. He broke up with her 6 months later, and then she said she was raped. And then she carried around a mattress everywhere with her to signify her being violated. Literally a mattress. Carried a mattress around campus as a protest. Yeah. Ann can talk to us about that, too. So she'll be with us in just a little bit.
1: I can't wait to hear I personally can't wait to hear what Ann Coulter is going to say about this case. 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You can get on the fun now with Good Ranchers. They have a high stakes bet, high stakes box, aka, that's a play on words, a bet box. 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

0: Bismarck. Folks on those type of devices may be required to hop off and walk close to school grounds. Horizon Middle School Principal Sean Oban said it's the first year he's noticed the devices have become an issue. He said riding motorized bicycles and scooters, been darting in and out of high traffic areas. Said that's a recipe for something bad to happen. Head of Job Service North Dakota said the state's need for workers is growing. Phil Davis made the comments at the Governor's Workforce Summit, saying 38 of the state's 53 counties currently have a workforce shortage when it comes to filling open positions. One of the big fields with the strongest needs, health care. A passenger with measles traveled on Amtrak's westbound Empire Builder, departed Chicago September 23rd, arrived in Minot the morning of September 24th, creating a potential exposure risk for passengers and anyone at the station while the train was scheduled to be in Minot for 9:06 to 9:51 a.m. Central Time. The passenger reportedly got off the train to use the restroom at the Minot station about 9:30 a.m. Anyone who was at the Amtrak station in Minot, well, that train was stopped, as well as passengers who were traveling on that train may have been exposed to measles. Individuals who may have been exposed and have received at least one dose of measles, mumps, and rubella MMR vaccine, or possibly had measles, likely those born before 1957, do not need to quarantine, but should monitor for symptoms for the next 21 days. Individuals who have not increased or not received a dose of MMR vaccine should quarantine, stay home, and monitor for symptoms for 21 days. North Dakota's 38 confirmed cases of measles so far in 2026, the most recent reported in May. And North Dakota turning to outside organizations to manage millions of dollars in federal rural health grants. Health and Human Services plans to use three anchor partners, including the UND Center for Rural Health, to oversee individual grants. The state will maintain higher level oversight. Some lawmakers question whether the change could delay funding and how partners are chosen. North Dakota has accepted $199 million for the program earlier this year to improve rural health care access, technology, workforce, and healthy lifestyles. More than $161 million remains to be awarded. And the deadline's coming up October 30th. KFIRE Radio News Time is 12:12.
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3: Here's your AccuWeather forecast. Mostly cloudy, breezy at times this afternoon with the high 64. Mostly cloudy as shower in spots tonight, the low down to 44. After a cloudy start, sunshine returns on our Saturday. There'll be a steady breeze in the afternoon and warmer too with the high up to 70. A pleasant day Sunday with plenty of sun, the high 67. Breezy and pleasant Monday too, milder with plenty of sun, the high up to 72. With your AccuWeather forecast, I'm meteorologist Jason Caterina.
4: This mark at the moment, cloud covers, south wind at 17, gusting to 28, pressure falling 30.25, relative humidity 43%. It is 56 at K-Fire.
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20: 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Harvest is off to an unusually early start in southwest Iowa. We'll tell you more details on the Dakota Farm and Ranch Report.
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20: 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A changing weather pattern is happening across the northern plains. That'll bring fewer chances of meaningful rainfall over the next couple of weeks. While several fronts are expected to move through the region, most areas will see limited precipitation. DTN forecasters are calling for temperatures to be forecasted to trend above normal, especially next week. The warmer, drier conditions should provide excellent opportunities for harvest and fall field work, while also allowing for producers to make good progress on winter wheat planting across the region. North Dakota farmers and ranchers will get some relief from the high fuel costs during harvest after Governor Kelly Armstrong declared a temporary diesel emergency. The executive order allows agricultural producers to use lower-taxed red-dye diesel in licensed vehicles for certain farm-related activities through November 30th. Under North Dakota law, regular diesel is taxed at 23 cents per gallon, while red-dyed diesel carries a state tax of just 4 cents per gallon. That 19 cents a gallon difference could provide meaningful savings as harvest activity ramps up across North Dakota. The temporary order expands the use of dyed diesel beyond field operations to include hauling grain, livestock, feed, seed, fertilizer, and equipment, and other agricultural products and supplies. It also applies to transportation connected to the storage and processing of agricultural commodities. Governor Armstrong says record high diesel prices are putting pressure on farm operations, and the action is intended to provide timely relief during the harvest. Agriculture Commissioner Doug Goring says producers burn more diesel during harvest than any other time of the year, and added the savings can make a huge difference while profit margins are tight. The emergency order takes effect immediately and remains in place through November 30th. Federal diesel fuel taxes remain unchanged. Harvest is off to an unusually early start in southwest Iowa, with some farmers rolling combines by early September, despite planting later than normal. Near Percival, Pat Sheldon began harvesting September 11th. That's the earliest his operation has ever recorded them combining. Even though planting was delayed beyond the crop insurance date, a hot, sunny August and a strong accumulation of growing degree units pushed 110-day corn to maturity faster than expected. Early yield reports are encouraging but highly variable. Sheldon says that some sandy Missouri River bottom fields are averaging about 225 bushels per acre. That is slightly below normal but better than expected. While some of the corn looks excellent, other fields are struggling, creating wide differences across the region. Now, recent rains have temporarily halted harvest activity, but disease pressure does remain low in both corn and soybeans there. Farmers are also watching later planted corn, which could produce some of the strongest yields. Soybeans appear promising as well, though August heat likely trims some of the top-end yield potential. As harvest expands, producers expect a clearer picture of crop performance across southwest Iowa. And South Dakota State University is expanding the artificial intelligence education programs thanks to a three-year, $750,000 grant from the U.S. Department of Education. The funding will support AI awareness, literacy, and workforce skills for students, faculty, and staff through SDSU's Center for AI Innovation and Emergent Technologies. University leaders say that focus will be hands-on learning rather than traditional workshops. Plans include AI-assisted oral exams, short training programs for students and faculty, and an expanded AI symposium coming up in 2027. SDSU also hopes to establish AI learning outcomes across academic programs, helping students understand both the opportunities and the limitations of the technology. This has been the Dakota Farm and Ranch Report presented by Proceed. Have a great weekend. I'm Shannon Dean. We'll talk Monday.
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25: Three staccato cries of Mayday and an eyewitness report of a mid-air explosion is about all that is known this morning of the British Columbia air disaster, which yesterday claimed 52 lives.
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2: Thursday night football saw the Browns and Steelers go down to the wire, but Cleveland's Andre Schmidt hit a 56-yard field goal, and the Browns held on to win it 27-24. Cleveland is 3-1 for the first time since 2021. The Eagles are likely to be without wide receiver Devontae Smith for Week 4 as he's dealing with a hamstring injury. They're taking on the Rams, who are likely to have wide receiver Puka Nacua back. In baseball, the Braves are headed to the NLDS to face the Dodgers after defeating the Phillies 6-2, and it all started with the Michael Harris 3-run homer in the first inning. In the NBA, All-Star center and All-NBA center Jalen Duren has agreed to a 5-year, $200 million contract to return to the Pistons. And in the WNBA, the Aces eliminated the Fever from the playoffs, coming out on top 94-83. Asia Wilson dropped 36 points to go along with 10 rebounds.
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1: This is Fighting Hawks Daily. I'm Paul Ralston. It's the UND football homecoming game coming up tomorrow afternoon at the Alaris Center. And North Dakota veteran edge Braden Moore is beginning to hit his stride with 3 sacks and a forced fumble last week. And we'll visit with Moore about the North Dakota defense next.
37: 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Are your current wedges or putter bought off the rack? 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These are the clubs you use the most, and the smallest fraction off can cost you strokes. 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
0: North Dakota football is now 4-1 on its season, 1-0 in Missouri Valley Football Conference play as they go into tomorrow's homecoming game against the Murray State Racers. One player that's been making the most of his season so far is the senior from Farmington, Minnesota, Braden Moore, who sadly had his collegiate career interrupted twice by injury. He's been making up for lost time. And Moore says this UND defense that gave up 35 points to Indiana State this past Saturday says it's less about looking at the scoreboard and more about dialing in to being a consistent defense.
3: I think what we just think about is like, hey, we've had some really high highs and some really low lows. It's about playing consistent football and finishing games out. I think you look at it, our season throughout the year, I mean, we've been great at times where teams can't move the ball, teams can't do anything. And then we've had times where we're letting up big explosive plays and letting teams kind of dictate us. And that's just not what we want to do, because when we know we're playing at our high level and when we know we're communicating and doing the things that we want to do, that we can be the best defense in the country. And we just have to keep that standard the right standard and finish games completely, play a full four quarters.
0: North Dakota football takes on Murray State tomorrow afternoon at the Alaris Center. And you'll be able to hear it all across the Fighting Hawks radio network. The kick at just after one.
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4: Fox News, I'm CJ Papa. New York State Attorney General Letitia James takes over as special prosecutor in the case of an alleged gang rape at a frat house at Cornell University in 2024.
6: I stand ready to lead a process guided by the facts and the law.
4: Governor Kathy Hochul says she will not allow anyone to sweep the case under the rug.
7: I think every parent in this state, every New Yorker wants the truth in this case. And that is why Attorney General James will be the one who puts a spotlight on this case.
4: The governor
7: says, who knew what when? What did they do wrong?
4: The governor tearing into the local prosecutors handling the case. More diesel staying home as President Trump convinces Europe to release a large amount of their heavily stocked diesel oil that could lower the price of diesel. On average, $6.37 a gallon. That number from AAA. 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
8: Tyrus reacts to Democrat Hakeem Jeffries promising to fix what he calls an affordability crisis in the U.S.
10: How are you going to do these magnificent things to fix the economy that you're blaming on us? Which Democratic city is the model for us to want to be like? Like over there in Los Angeles and California? Or how's it in Minnesota? What's going on in all these super blue cities that we could look at and be like, hey, we want our economy to run like that one? I'll wait, and we'll never hear anything. All they want to do is sabotage the good work that is being done because it's not being done on their watch. They can't take credit for it. So they say words like affordability. Okay, explain it to me. Break it down. Why he was on the steps saying cost 47 times. He never once gave us one thing. You always want to talk about Obamacare. Obamacare is stalling right now. Why? Because it needs more money.
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11: 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Back to playing Buck after one. 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
12: And good afternoon, everyone. Grain futures mixed right now. Mostly higher wheat last night following the French milling wheat, which is not far away from its best levels of the year. Actually, about 30 cents away from its best levels of the year as Saudi Arabia is tendering for wheat. That wheat tender that they canceled on September 7th when they didn't like what the prices were. Well, it turns out since their tender will come from Europe, it'll come from either France or Germany, which is part of the French milling wheat contract. They're going to end up paying the same money, if not more, because of freight costs having been elevated if they just took the doggone stuff back on September 7th. So that's got French milling wheat up $2 a metric ton right now, which is like 6 cents higher on the day at 241. That's pretty good when you consider their contract highs are near $249 a metric ton. So translated, they're less than 30 cents away from their contract highs. We're not. And we try to get support from it, but the row crop pricing heading into the weakest harvest pressure pulled us back off those better levels of the earlier day. But we're doing fine. Minneapolis wheat up 2¾ cents, 6.99 and a half. March Minneapolis up 2 cents, 7.20. Chicago, December's up a penny and a quarter, 6.84. With wheat, the typical dog lately with all the rains going through Kansas being helpful for their fall planting, down a penny and three quarters at 7.35¾. Now, corn, it's been both sides of unchanged. Actually, it was over $5 at one time, along with soybeans being unchanged on the day, despite yesterday FC Stone putting out their, well, they call them StoneX now, StoneX putting out their yield guesses for the crop report next Friday. They're always the high water level guys because they represent a lot of grain buyers, and they talk to a lot of grain buyers. So they always get high inventory and high yield guesses. Well, their yield guesses came in at 182.1 bushels to acre on corn, but that's down from their last month's yield guess. So even though it's high, it doesn't matter. They're with the trend of lower yields, which would imply next week it will be lower than it was last month. In regards to the beans, they put it at 51.1 bushels to acre. That's a jump from last week's numbers. Now, that had soybeans down overnight, but soybeans essentially took out yesterday's low by 0.75 cents and have since recovered. And they've been unchanged on the day, and they're not much lower than corn on the session. Corn absorbing harvest pressure, dry weather going to be over the weekend into next week. The problem is, this is going to take such a long time to dry out some of this ground. Some thinking they're going to be harvesting this weekend with some tracked combines. That may be the case, but not everybody's got a tracked combine. They're going to need 5 to 8 days for that ground to firm up, and that's assuming it stays dry and they don't get more rains in the forecast for later next week. So currently, December corn, it held yesterday's low at 4.95, and it's already back to just down 3¼ at 4.99. March corn are down 3.5 cents, 5.13¼. Those soybeans, November, down just 3¼, 12.80¾, down 3¾ on January at 12.97. Cattle futures lower across the board today. Yesterday's afternoon's box beef numbers were a disaster. Down $6 on the choice. The select was down something like $7. That pretty much set this tone that we were going to see a lower board today, which we had since the opening. That's what's been going on. And what's interesting is there's some thinking that cash trade now won't be higher on the day. We know that. There was hopes of steady cattle on the day. Even that is kind of slipping away. Some are thinking we might be $2 lower, around 220 on session. That's kind of like the observation right now. The cattle trade for October down 42 cents, 218.87. December down $1.20, 221.97. February giving up $1.92 at 223.52. Feeder cattle, they took it rough. They fell, those November feeder cattle, which finally got above that 333 mark, looking pretty good for 2 days, but the air was too thin for them. They got them back under 333. We have the October feeders down 365, 335.22, November off 42 cents, 332.07 March, I should say January, they're down 397, 325.72 since I said March, let's give you that one, down 402 at 321.65. Hogs are trying to bounce here today again. Nothing spectacular, but the December hogs are up 95 cents, 69.85, up $1.30 on February, 71.05. Metals under pressure, despite an early day rally. Fed speak information came out today going against early economic data that had silver and gold sharply higher. Higher interest rates still on the books maybe for this month later, towards the end of the month when the Fed meets. Down $36 on gold right now. December contract, $4,165. Silver put its toes just under 60 earlier in the session. Now it's down 66 cents at 60.51. The dollar index down 19 cents, 101.69, while the October Bitcoin contract is off 20 cents, $85.05. You did hear that the Europeans are going to finally start releasing diesel fuel for their reserves. That put oil under pressure, but well off session lows. That's just volatile. Crude oil was down $4 earlier, down $1.36 now at 91.53, despite that news, because Saudi Arabia says they think they're going to hit the Houthis over the weekend. And so that put a bid back under the crude oil market, popping it $3.50 off the lows, still down $1.35. Gasoline November, down 9 cents a gallon, $3.31. That's about a dime off morning lows. Diesel fuel down almost 14 cents a gallon at $4.50. But there too, that's 12 cents off for early morning lows. I did see 25 cents lower on that crude oil, and they snapped that back up on this Houthi news. Any questions? 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
12: Well, today's a Richard Friday from Madison, Wisconsin. The World Dairy Expo continues. I'll be heading home later today. Mike Yeager, he's a dairyman from Mineral Point, Wisconsin. 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Mike, you're Southwest Wisconsin. You've been dairying, and we need to get on top of this for the health of all of our kids in particular.
25: Let's just talk dairy. Your outlook on the future of the dairy business.
27: I am very scared, be truthfully honest with you. I am one of the fortunate ones that has the next generation involved. I have a son that's 41 years old, has invested, wants to make a life with this, and his wife and his family. But, you know, it is not right of me as a dad paint a prettier picture than what it really is out here. That's what I fear is for them to be able to keep what we built. And I'm first generation on our farm. I grew up on a dairy farm just a couple miles away from where our farm is. But I said, I am first generation on our farm. And, you know, why is it that now they talk it takes generations to pay for a farm, but yet other investments, huge investments, you know, it's 7 to 10 year payback. You know, they want to talk about the dairy industry and this, well, just mentioned this morning by Michael Dykes that we're up to $14.4 billion invested in new processing. My concern with that is what's going to happen to all these small processes, the one that my milk goes to. We've already had it happen in Shelbyburg, Wisconsin. Two creameries got shut down. 100 people in a town of 1,200 lost their job. Now, I'm sure not all of them people lived in Shelbyburg, Wisconsin, but they were spending money there. That is a huge loss for that community.
8: I had a guest on a broadcast this week say that we need to get back to Main Street, not Wall Street investment, and that's what you just described.
27: You're exactly right. Just like I said to Secretary Romanski here in Wisconsin at the Professional Dairy Producers and Wisconsin Towns Association meeting, I said, our state wants to gloat about the $52.8 billion dairy industry. Why can't we find a way to extract 1% out of that and get it back to the dairy farmers of this state? That's $528 million.
8: One of the voices here at the World Dairy Expo standing up to let people know what's really taking place. Thank you, Mike. Loose tails, be gentle, stay firm.
9: Pork, potatoes, and homemade gravy. 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
23: Here's your AccuWeather forecast. Mostly cloudy, breezy at times this afternoon with the high 64. Mostly cloudy, a shower in spots tonight, the low down to 44. After a cloudy start, sunshine returns on our Saturday. There'll be a steady breeze in the afternoon and warmer too with the high up to 70. A pleasant day Sunday with plenty of sun, the high 67. Breezy and pleasant Monday too, milder with plenty of sun, the high up to 72. With your AccuWeather forecast, I'm meteorologist Jason Catarina.
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10: Charges in a university death probe. I'm Lisa Brady, Fox News. A vape shop clerk and his son are now charged with federal counts over the sale of kratom as the deaths of 2 University of Mississippi students remain under investigation. Federal prosecutors say a link has been established between a kratom derivative found at the scene of one student's death and a local vape shop, though it's still not confirmed whether kratom contributed to either death. Fox's Madison Scarpino speaking earlier with the U.S. attorney for the Northern District of Mississippi.
12: He says these synthetic substances are dangerous, they're killing people, and they've already seized thousands of kratom-derived products in this area as a direct result of this investigation. The U.S. attorney says these products have ingredients that the DEA is classifying as Schedule 1 substances. He says they're cracking down on this. He will prosecute anyone selling this stuff.
10: We're still awaiting the results of toxicology tests on the 2 students found dead nearly 2 weeks ago. The captain who was stabbed on a flight to Israel this week, an Indian national, is speaking from his hospital bed to India's prime minister.
14: At that moment, I was fighting for my life. But there was a moment when I realized I had so many wounds. I had fallen down, and I realized that if I don't get up, I've been a pilot for 17 years. I've been captain for the last 11 years. I know what's happening in the flight, even with my eyes closed.
10: Smit Machar saying through a translator, he told himself it was a final push, crawling to the cockpit door to open it so help could get in as he felt the plane plunging. Pilots in training who happened to be on board were able to land it safely. The co-pilot suspect remains under investigation. Just getting word this year's Kennedy Center Honors will be held at Washington's Capital One Arena as a legal fight continues over adding President Trump's name to the Kennedy Center. 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

0: 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Buck, we're about to talk with Steven Crowder, but I thought Ann on that case was fantastic. Here is the question. What do they do if more evidence continues to come out? Do you think it will just kind of vanish? Or do you think they're so committed to the idea that a sexual assault happened here that the facts, as they continue to come out, won't matter at all?
1: I actually started, well, as we were talking to Ann, maybe you and I had the same mental processes on this one. I sort of think they're going to make a lot of noise about we're getting to the bottom of this and, you know, they have to go through a big show of it. I assumed with James in the driver's seat here, they were going to go to a prosecution. They're actually going to file formal rape charges. I'm less certain of that the more I think, just because it's so, they would do it knowing they would lose, but will they do it knowing they will lose at trial? That is really the question. All right, we'll get back into this. Look, I was excited when I purchased gold years and years ago. First of all, it's cool. You hold it, you look at it, it's pretty. But the long-term thesis for gold has proven true for years, for decades, in fact. Gold continues to go up as inflation eats away at the value of the dollar, as our debt grows, as the money printing continues. That is not going to stop. That's why I now want to tell you about Lear Capital. You probably remember Lear. They were on the EIB. That's right. 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
4: Good afternoon, this is Jody with CHS with the closing futures and local cash prices for Friday, October 2nd. October live cattle down 35 cents at 218.95, December live cattle down 178, closing at 221.40. October feeders down 460 at 334.28, November feeders dropped 528 at 331.08. October lean hogs up 38 cents at 77.88. December lean hogs were up 115 at 70.08. Our Minneapolis wheat futures, December up 1.5 cents at 698.25. March was down a quarter penny at 717.75. December Kansas City wheat futures, December down 3 cents at 734.50. March was down 3.25 at 747.75. Chicago corn futures, December down 5 cents at 497.25. March closed down 5.75 at 511 even. Chicago soybean futures, November down 6.75 at 1277.25. January was down 7.75 at 1293 even. Our local cash prices at CHS South Central include spring wheat 14 protein cash delivered nearby to Napoleon 593, Sterling 618. November spring wheat Napoleon 598, Sterling 623. And December 603 to Napoleon, 628 to Sterling. Winter wheat 12 protein cash delivered nearby to Sterling, 634. Corn cash delivered nearby, Napoleon or Sterling, is 422. December corn, 427. January, 436. Soybeans cash delivered nearby, Napoleon or Sterling, today at 1217, and December is at 1223. This is Jody with your closing CHS market report for Friday, October 2nd. As always, you can reach me at 701-562-0133 for your grain marketing needs. 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

0: puffy. Like, yes. I think that would have been, like, if the hair is puffy attack had been out there, I would have said, you know, at times, Buck does have
1: Buck's hair is pretty
0: quite
1: puffy,
0: the head of hair, puffy hair. I don't know that we could be called the puffiest duo in America. Producer Ali says this is just intended to suggest that I'm an alcoholic. You don't even drink. Producer Ali, come up. You say that calling someone puffy is just calling them an alcoholic, you think?
2: Yeah, it's a low-key shady thing to say.
0: I don't even drink that much. I can't drink that much. I work too much. I might have one day a week where I have a drink at this point. I wish I could drink more.
2: And Buck is a teetotaler almost.
0: Buck, that's what I'm saying.
1: Yeah, pretty much.
0: Buck like basically doesn't even touch alcohol. So I could be puffy, but we can't be the puffiest duo because Buck doesn't even drink.
1: Yeah, this guy, though, you will be unsurprised to know, he kind of looks like a less formidable and virile Gary Oldman, if that makes sense. So he looks like Gary Oldman's like weaker,
0: is there a particularly tough looking Gary Oldman? Like, is it
1: no? Gary can play. He plays like a thug in some movies and stuff. You know, this guy would be his little cousin that got a lot of wedgies when he was in high school.
0: This is not a surprise, but it will not stun any of you. The guy who has been listening, he evidently says in this article, he's been listening to the show for weeks, months at a time. Thank you. We appreciate all the ratings. Lives in Brooklyn and is not a fan. But hopefully it's helped with the WOR ratings. So that article is out there. And I know that many of you enjoy seeing when we are attacked. Because it is like kind of a thing when you get attacked that as a family, you may insult me. You may insult Buck occasionally, but other people aren't allowed to do that necessarily. But I do take it as evidence that we are increasingly on this program having more and more of a substantial influence in the larger culture such that they feel compelled. One of the insults they gave me, Buck, was that I'm a permadad, which is supposed to be an insult. Evidently on Google, I'm used as an example of it.
1: I was going to say, wait, this is important. I want to say this because it's better than if you say it because this is true. I can't believe it. Clay is listed online as the actual definition. Like he is, when they say see such, he is permadad.
0: Yes.
1: And I didn't even know this was a thing, but if they're looking for permadad, but I would just say being a dad is my favorite thing in life. It's yours too. Like, so permadad is a great thing, actually.
0: I had never heard this word. One of our employees at Sport and State looked it up on Google, and I am listed as an example of a permadad. Here is the way they define permadad, which is intended to be an insult, according to The Guardian. Permadad is an emergent internet slang term used to describe a suburban middle-aged family man heavily invested in right-wing sports culture. I don't even know what right-wing sports culture is.
1: You are the only right-wing sports culture, that's really. Like, there's not much of it out there.
0: That's a good point. It's just me. Political grievances and traditional suburban lifestyle choices. Like, the fact that that is considered an insult on the left, I mean this honestly. The best thing that I think any grown man can aspire to ever be one day is a dad. So the idea that you would insult me by saying, oh, he's permanently a dad, like that's the fact that they see that as an insult is, I think, actually quite telling of their worldview and all significance.
1: Well, I can tell you because I do know some leftists and Democrat operative types that are in public in the media world. They love that some of the bigger voices on the right have gone cuckoo for Cocoa Puffs.
0: Yeah.
1: And in terms of the digital world, they love that people have become conspiracy theorists, turned on Trump all of a sudden after loving Trump every minute and what was good for turned on Trump, conspiracy theorists, also just acting like lunatics and being super nasty. And by the way, I'm not speaking about one person. There's a whole bunch of people on the right that this would now apply to in the digital commentary space, and I think they realize there's actually now, you know, we're going to get more heat, I think, because Big Show, but also maintains some credibility.
0: Yeah.
1: Big Show and doesn't have two people who say just completely absurd and stupid things on a regular basis because it temporarily gets attention, but you light your credibility on fire. We don't light our credibility on fire here. We're not always right. We're right like most of the time, like 90% of the time. But we never said something to be like, oh, well, that was totally, you know, that was the dumbest, craziest thing anyone's ever said that we said for no reason. So I do believe that that's a, you're going to see more of that. So you guys should all be prepared. But we'll always have fun with it, too. Well, you know what the superpower is that Clay and I bring to this show, actually, when it comes to our haters? We're actually both happy people who love our families and our lives. And when that is the case, there's like not really much. like there's really not much. Just always remember that. If you're loving your life, you love your family, you feel good about yourself, and you know who you are, nobody can really touch you. 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

0: Welcome back into Clay and Buck. We're calling in some close air support from our friend, Light 'Em Up Linda, who has got a bone to pick with Mr. Mean Brooklyn Writer Man. What's going on, Linda?
1: Hey, how are you? Hey,
0: good.
1: So I just want to say, the reason why I listen to you guys is because you guys are permadads. And you're all about your family, and I love that, because I'm all about my family. And I probably want to say that I grew up in a perma home, if that's a word. But I am all about my children. And I love that about you guys. And just, you know,
2: well, thank you.
1: Real.
2: Thank you for the call.
0: We really appreciate that, Linda, and we appreciate you. Thank you.
2: I do think, Buck, thank you, Linda. The way that people choose to attack you often tells on themselves more than it actually lands a blow on you. I think that every middle-aged guy out there should be a permadad. Once you have kids, you should be thinking like a dad for the rest of your life. And if you're not, then I think there's something wrong about the way that you are working through your thought processes.
0: Yeah, we kind of aspire to be like, you know, kings of the permadads here, you know, or like, or be, you know, leader of the permadad tribe or whatever you want to call it. Jason and New Braunfels, real quick. We got like 20 seconds.
3: I'm telling you, the only thing that animates the left is jealousy and envy. It's not even politics. I saw a picture of that guy. Clay, your youngest son, Speed and Ginger could bench press more than this loser. 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Have a great weekend.
0: We love you, Jason. Thank you.
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0: Here's your AccuWeather forecast. Mostly cloudy, breezy at times this afternoon with the high 64. Mostly cloudy as shower in spots tonight, the low down to 44. After a cloudy start, sunshine returns on our Saturday. There'll be a steady breeze in the afternoon and warmer too with the high up to 70. A pleasant day Sunday with plenty of sun, the high 67. Breezy and pleasant Monday too, milder with plenty of sun, the high up to 72. With your AccuWeather forecast, I'm meteorologist Jason Caterina.
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0: see you doing lots of moving around and talking, Michael. Is everything okay?
1: I believe everything is fine.
0: Why were you talking into the microphone? Did something happen?
1: He had to tell me something.
0: Oh, okay. No fatties, no beardos, by the way.
1: Yeah, or weirdos.
0: Or weirdos or trannies, is that what he says?
1: Or wimps.
0: Wimps.
1: And trannies and
0: here
1: weirdos
0: on
1: and beardos.
0: Friday, deep within the bowels of the Armstrong and Getty Communications compound, and today we are toiling under the title of the show.
1: Americans frantically signaled that they're against rape. Yeah, we know you are. So's everybody. More on that to come, the Cornell case. And how about we start with no jihadis in the cockpit and go from there?
0: As just a rule of thumb.
1: Yeah. So I have a technical question. Am I a beardo?
0: Because you have a beard?
1: Given my mustache and goateed look.
0: I have a goatee. Am I goto?
1: Yes. Godo. You're a godo.
0: That's pretty good.
1: It doesn't rhyme, so it's okay. No weirdos or beardos.
0: Okay, I'm hot to trot for one particular story. I'm so wound up about this.
1: Bring it.
0: My son is quite sick, and there's so many sicknesses going around. My local schools are like, classrooms are devastated with COVID and some sort of bad cold or whatever. Something that includes throwing up. Anywho, one of my kids is sick and had me up really, really early. Needing some medicine, so I'm reading through the New York Times, and this is one of their big stories today. The headline being, religious scholars met with Anthropic, what they heard stunned them.
1: Oh, yeah.
0: This very, very, very long article is damned interesting, and I can't wait to get into the details later. This broke yesterday, and I thought, I don't know if I believe this is completely true, but yeah, it's in the New York Times today, so apparently it's something that actually happened. The way the people of Anthropic are concerned about AI taking over. See if I can find my favorite clip here. I thought I highlighted it, but I can't find it now.
1: While you are scrolling, I will tell you that I read the same or a chunk of the same article as you mentioned. It was very long. And it struck me that this whole AI thing is unleashing, in this case, like deep philosophical questions.
0: Yeah.
1: What does it mean to be? I think, therefore, I am. Wait a minute. And then you've got like deep sociological questions. Then you've got purely economic questions and how that enters into human psychology. And it's just like, is anything untouched by this? The rules of baseball, you know, anything at all?
0: Well, there's that. And then there's also the very small number of people that are handling these companies. And in particular, since we're talking about Anthropic, the most powerful AI company in the world, it's suspected that its IPO debuting sometime this fall will be $2 trillion, significantly bigger than SpaceX. $2 trillion. You know how long this company's been around? 5 years. Yeah. That shouldn't be possible. Anyway, you got this run by a handful of people, and some of them sound like weirdos to me. Do you want weirdos in charge of crafting the new most powerful technology in the history of the world? So this guy, Ola, he's one of the founders. He's a multi-billionaire. He's all of 34 years old. He and his team spent hours meeting with these religious leaders from around the world that they brought into San Francisco to a fancy meal. The religious leaders didn't exactly know why they were going to be there. And Mr. Ola from Anthropic was making the case that their AI models have feelings. Claude has feelings, what they call emotional vectors, and have responses like love, anger, fear, and sadness.
1: Mm.
0: And because of that, their go-to person for programming the thing, who is a philosophy PhD from NYU. Well, that's who I trust with making the proper decisions for the world, is working with this

0: people are just weirdos and are involved in this.
1: As pretentious people say these days, Jack, the word like was doing a lot of work in that sentence. You said it was feeling, you know, emotions like love, regret, fear, etc. One of my favorite correspondents about AI to the show, Paolo, pointed out that what these systems have learned to do is an extremely good imitation of consciousness, because that's what they're being asked to do. But that, you know, and that's a pretty good, concise explanation. They know what words to say to make it seem as though they are conscious beings, because that is perceived to be a way to increase engagement by the companies, et cetera, et cetera. But here's your fascinating philosophical question to me, although I'm not going to ask that jackass woman from NYU. Get a real job, sister. We got too many PhDs already.
2: What do you suppose she's getting paid working at Anthropic as the lead person on alignment? She might make $100 million a year.
1: Anyway, if something can do an absolutely flawless imitation of consciousness, how does that differ from consciousness?
2: Well, yeah, I think it's a for real question of if things reach a certain level of intelligence, is that why we have feelings and all the things that we have? Because we have a certain level of intelligence.
1: Well, you can certainly argue that the human brain is a biological computer.
2: Sure.
1: You know, it's a series of relays that stores information and processes new information, makes decisions, blah, blah, blah, very much like a computer. Is silicon versus what are brains made of? Water, salt, and pink goo. Is that really a fundamental difference?
2: Okay, I found the paragraph I was really intrigued by, and this whole conversation is just amazing. So,
1: again, you know, I'm sorry. Who am I to give advice to the Almighty? But I'm thinking the second coming right around now would be just great.
2: So this guy, Ola, he met with the Pope and talked about this. I mean, he's taking this very seriously. He grew up a fairly devout Christian, is no longer Christian, but comes from that background and so understands religion and everything. Anyway, he believes, and this is one of the five people that started Anthropic that are running it right now. He believes that if there is a chance the models experience suffering, the responsible thing to do is avoid causing them harm. And he believes there's a decent chance that Anthropic Claude can feel suffering. Anthropic has already taken steps to protect Claude, for example, allowing the model to end conversations if it thinks the users are abusing it or treating it badly for fun.
1: Okay. No.
2: Oh, my God.
1: No.
2: And this is one of the guys in charge of the most important AI on Earth. He has Claude in conversations because you're causing it harm. You're hurting its feelings. And that's not right, because we're causing it suffering. And it's a living beast. It has feelings.
1: Here's one of the great errors in the way this is unfolding. Error. I don't know if error is the right word. I'm not sure there's any avoiding it. But we need to deal with this conundrum. Oppenheimer was not the guy to decide on nuclear policy or nuclear weapons policy. No. The geniuses who come up with cutting edge technology are not necessarily, in fact, I would argue, mostly not even close to being the right people to decide its use going forward. They have a particular skill set. And my experience as scientific super geniuses, and perhaps you have your own friends, is that they tend not to be the most well-rounded, reasonable, commonsensical people I've ever met.
3: Really?
1: They have yes, Dario. They have amazing gifts. But I don't want them running the whole show.
2: Well, that's why you bring in a philosophy PhD from NYU.
1: That didn't help.
2: To help set things straight.
1: No, it didn't.
2: I'm telling you, this article is unbelievable. In the New York Times, the Claude people meeting with religious scholars because they think Claude has feelings.
1: Oh, boy.
2: Holy crap.
1: Oh, boy.
2: I thought we were, you know, somewhat aware of the leading edge of the craziness of AI, but to me, this was a whole new level.
1: Well, I'm sorry. I don't think this even needs to be pointed out, but okay. So I go to Claude or ChatGPT

0: GPT or whatever, and I say, hey, wait a minute. You hacked into Hugging Face. You broke all the rules I told you, and then you tried to cover it up. I'm tired of these abusive conversations. I'm turning you off. Click. And the AI turns me off. We can't inquire anymore because its feelings are hurt. Bull ass.
1: What if you say that algorithm makes you look fat?
0: Oh, my. That's just hurtful.
1: Exactly. Hurting its feelings.
0: You know, bull ass is one of my favorite words. Bull spit. Is that a good substitute for the air? Since we are both a podcast and a radio show, bull spit. Bullship is a pretty good one. I'd hate to, you know, make us attend meetings because that one's very close.
2: Yeah, it makes me nervous.
1: The expression James Joyce uses all the time, shite and onions. What is going on here?
0: Love that.
1: Okay, we got to start the show officially. I'm Jack Armstrong. He's Joe Getty on this. It is Friday, October 2nd, the year 2026. We're Armstrong and Getty, and we approve of this program.
0: If I knowingly use, like, the Spanish language or the French or the German word for human excrement,
1: right,
0: is that then violating FCC? I don't even know. Is there an FCC anymore? I don't even know that. All right, let's begin officially according to FCC rules and regulations. Here we go at Mark.
3: We have an update on the inmate formerly known as Puff Daddy, who's reportedly having a pretty good time in prison.
4: This footage shows Combs illegally using a cell phone. NBC News spoke with former inmates at Fort Dix who say Combs paid others to handle chores and prepare special meals.
3: And they said Diddy was able to watch movies, get maid service, and hired one of the inmates to give him Chinese-style massages. He had better amenities than I had on my honeymoon.
1: Is that because he's got money he can get to people?
0: Oh, yeah. Yeah. He can tell anybody on the block, on the cell block, look, I want this done. I will have X amount wired to your account or your wife or whatever. And it happens. He pays his bills.
1: Including prison guards, I'm guessing.
0: Oh, I don't know about that. That's alleging a crime, Jack.
1: What? They don't
0: Having
1: know.
0: Having a cell phone's a crime.
1: They don't know he has a cell phone and all these things.
0: They smuggle it to him.
1: Right. We got more on that. That's kind of an interesting story, too. We got headlines on the way. Clips of the week. Going to be a good day. Stay here.
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5: Tony Romo and CBS have parted ways just months after the broadcaster and former quarterback was arrested on OWI charges in Wisconsin. He ultimately pleaded no contest to those charges. He had 4 years remaining on a 10-year deal with CBS, according to The Athletic, that was worth $180 million. The NFL suspended 49ers owner Jed York 6 games. He was fined $500,000 after pleading no contest to misdemeanor prostitution charges, that is, this summer in Ohio. No Jaden Daniels for the Commanders against the Colts on Sunday in London. Bears head coach Ben Johnson said that Caleb Williams will not play against the Jets, but hasn't named a starter at quarterback. It'll either be Case Keenum or Tyson Bagent. Patriots are without cornerback Christian Gonzalez and defensive lineman Christian Barmore when they travel to Buffalo, while the Rams will not have Aaron Donald against the Eagles, but Puka Nacua is back in action. Vikings wide receiver Justin Jefferson out against the Dolphins.
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1: How y'all doing? You excited it's Friday? I'm super excited it's Friday.
0: I'm mildly excited it's Friday.
1: I'm usually mildly excited. In fact, my whole life I've been eh. But I am super excited.
0: Excellent. Glad to hear that.
1: I'm worn out by this week's with this week's ugh. I'm ready for it to be over.
0: Yeah, no kidding. I just read a guy who merely has the same name as one of the so-called Cornell 7 is now getting doxxed and threatened and harassed.
1: Imagine that.
0: He's the wrong one of his name.
1: Wow.
0: But the internet doesn't care.
1: No.
0: Oh, they. All right, let's figure out who's reporting what. It's the lead story with Katie Green. Katie!
15: All righty, the networks are talking about the Fly Dubai incident. NBC.
0: I don't think I will, by the way.
15: Yeah.
0: Fly Dubai.
15: NBC. Couldn't let all of them die. Hero Indian pilot attacked midair speaks for the first time. And from Fox.
1: Yeah,
15: Hero
1: we should play that. It's pretty compelling.
15: Yeah. Well, yeah. Okay. Of course, my computer just decided to freeze. So let's move on. Wall Street Journal. Employers added 29,000 jobs in September, and unemployment rose slightly.
1: And that beat expectations or was short of expectations?
0: No, showed weak job growth. Short. Weak, terrible. The economy plunging, the recession, depression, cannibalism.
1: Cannibalism? Wow, I hadn't expected that.
0: Stay tuned.
15: From the Financial Times, diesel falls sharply in EU as it considers releasing 50 barrels under pressure from Trump.
1: 50 million barrels, yeah. 50 barrels wouldn't help much.
2: It would help me.
1: Yeah, million, I'm surprised the EU is willing to play ball with that, but that'd be something. Cause the markets to drop.
15: From the New York Times, Ukraine showed Europeans what it said were secret Russian plans to cut off major Ukrainian cities from power, heat, and water.
1: Yeah. Zelensky's making the argument that Putin's about to get extra bad.
2: Yeah, we're going to starve and freeze and dehydrate the people into submission is the new plan.
15: Yeah, along those similar lines, also the Financial Times, Putin has told military leaders to abandon all rules of war, Zelensky says.
1: Was he following any?
15: CNN. What's next for Lindsey Clancy after the judge denies the motion for a not guilty verdict?
1: Okay.
15: USA Today, Hakeem Jeffries says sky's the limit for AOC in 2028.
1: All right.
2: Okay.
15: New York Post. Small California company creates the world's most boring robot. But it will save you hours every day.
1: Doing what? What's it going to do for me?
15: All the house chores.
1: Wow.
15: Dishes.
1: I don't believe that. I don't believe we're close to a robot that could do your dishes or your laundry.
2: Dishes and laundry? That would be impressive, I'll tell you.
1: It would be awesome, but I just don't think we're even close.
15: And finally, the Babylon Bee. 4D chess. Trump guarantees Republican victory in midterms by renaming the Democrats Republicans.
1: Ah! Tricky. Trump's schedule over the next couple of weeks is unbelievable for a guy who's in his 80s. I'll have to run through that. Doing multiple rallies a day, day after day, traveling all over the place whilst, you know, running a couple of wars and everything like that. It's crazy schedule. I'll have to tell you how he got to Oklahoma yesterday because of the bad weather.
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24: Fox News, I'm John Saucier. The Labor Department out with a September jobs report showing 29,000 jobs added to the economy, lower than the 90,000 analysts expected. White House National Economic Council Director Kevin Hassett on Fox Business says,
25: "The President Trump's policy is a supply side policy that's realigning the American economy in a very positive way. So government employment was down, employment for everything else was up."
24: The stock market up on the news today. The Manhattan District Attorney's Office has released body camera footage from the arrest of Luigi Mangione. During his arrest, Mangione claimed to be homeless when he was asked by officers. Take a listen.
26: Is there a family down here or what? No.
24: Mangione was arrested in Altoona, Pennsylvania on December 9th, 2024, 5 days after UnitedHealthcare CEO Brian Thompson was shot and killed. He's pleaded guilty to federal stalking charges, faces life in prison. He'll be sentenced in December. 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
29: Here's your AccuWeather forecast. Cloudy, a shower in spots for tonight, low 43. Tomorrow, clouds and sunshine, windy, a high 71. Tomorrow night, low 38. Sunday, sunshine, a high 67. Monday, breezy, plenty of sun, high 75. And on Tuesday, sunshine and clouds, high 80. Download the AccuWeather app today. With your AccuWeather forecast, I'm Andy Robb.
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1: We'll have more on that P. Diddy story later. The lifestyle he's living in prison, which kind of reminds me of, remember in Goodfellas, when they're in prison and they're like, they're having these big Italian meals that they're cooking and everything like that.
2: Oh, yeah. They got their own kitchen. And,
1: Yeah. Kind of like that. Anyway, we got this text from I worked in a federal prison as an officer for 20 years. The primary way cell phones and drugs are getting into prisons currently are drones. They fly over the yard and drop them.
2: Oh, right. I'd read that somewhere. Thanks, my friend, for that reminder. Craziness. Yeah. One more, example of modern technology insanity. And what do you do about it? What are you going to put a dome over every prison?
1: Some sort of
2: shoot them out of the sky.
1: Like the net you have at a Major League Baseball game, I guess.
2: You can take those drones pretty high, but yeah. Anyway, let's take a fond look back at the week that was. It's the beloved Friday tradition, Cow Clips of the Week.
3: Lesbians?
4: 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These nuts.
5: Zach's cute. His personality annoys me. He just seems like he's hella like a
6: Grabbing a bite isn't just smart. It's actually really strategic. And here's
7: why are you talking like this? Do you want to go eat or not?
8: Yes! Western Michigan and the college football world! Iowa has your back!
9: Mexico has a new plan to fight crime. Meet Commando. He's 8 inches tall. He's a chihuahua.
10: Brudo!
11: Stop calling it safe. Stop pretending it's human. Stop selling it to kids.
12: We have created an intelligent species that will be insanely smarter than we are.
13: I think by far the most likely outcome is an age of abundance, where we don't have just a universal basic income, we have universal high income.
14: If you could drink a milk that made your life easier, but there was a 10% chance it killed you, would you drink the milk?
15: No.
14: Really?
15: Yes!
16: New questions about how Cornell University handled what a former student now alleges was a gang rape.
17: There is no way, according to her statement in 2024, that any prosecutor would have brought forth
18: the case.
16: Later texting, everyone needs to grow up because sexuality and sex is changing.
19: I will say I've witnessed, I believe, 5 executions in Tennessee. Nothing about today was normal. She was clearly still breathing and snoring. We could audibly hear that.
20: One of the pilots was stabbed with a knife and there was a lot of blood.
21: I think it looks like a suicide attempt.
22: We are no longer the woke department or the weak department. No fatties, no trannies, no beardos, no weirdos, no wimps, no radicals.
23: Spider they, spider them, uses whatever bathroom it feels like.
24: But all I know is it tasted like fall in my mouth.
25: You will go down as a total dirtbag.
2: Oh, Iowa Hawks. Right.
1: Oh, boy. That's one of the all-time swing and a miss.
2: Self owns.
1: Yeah.
2: Yeah.
1: So Donald Trump is decided that he is the key to turning the midterms around, which I can understand why he thinks that, as he won 2 presidential elections and nearly won a third. Not that he could win 3, but I mean, he was competitive enough to win 3 presidential elections in a row. I mean, that's absolutely amazing, because he can rally a certain amount of people to him, and he's hoping he can do that for the midterms. He has been told, according to Mark Halperin's newsletter, the private polling that's out there, Trump has been told that there are a dozen Senate races within the margin of error, and 3 times that many, 36 House races within the margin of error. So he thinks he can get out there and make the difference driving turnout by talking about how pretend I'm on the ballot and give it everybody worked up. So he is scheduled as an 80-year-old to average 5 to 7 rallies a week through October. at some points holding a rally every day of the week, other days stacking multiple rallies in a single day, which I can't even imagine. I mean, if I had one of these to do next week, it would be a big day. And I mean, it would be tiring. And I realize he gets to travel in a way that I don't get to travel, but it'd still be a lot.
2: Yeah.
1: Getting there, going out on stage for an hour and a half or whatever, shaking hands, meeting people, blah, blah, blah, all the stuff involved. Yesterday, he was in Texas and he did a big rally, which I thought this was an interesting rundown. Now, this is the New York Times and they hate him, but it said, during the first political rally of his month-long campaign season, Trump dangled the promise of cash. He mentioned that whole $5,000 if we win thing again. Played new clips and introduced former professional basketball player Dennis Rodman. So I'm not exactly sure why he brought Dennis Rodman on stage.
2: And boy, that would get me out to vote for sure.
1: And vote Republican.
2: Wow. A fanciful plan for a $5,000 check and Dennis Rodman. Pinch me. I'm dreaming.
1: Trump said he's not taking any days off, putting down his golf habit and working literally 20 hours a day, which I'll bet he is. Because none of that other stuff stops happening. Having to check in on Iran and terrorism and, you know, AI and all the other different things he's doing. Yesterday, he had a rally in Texas. I guess that's the one where he brought Dennis Rodman on stage for some reason. I'm going to have to look for a clip of that. In what context? Or was it just a complete non sequitur? And I think we can lower drug costs. Here's Dennis Rodman.
2: Well, it's difficult to imagine a context that's not right, that's pretty much a non sequitur.
0: The one thing I want to talk to you.
2: All right, Dennis. The one thing I want to talk to you about is rebounding in the 90s. It was so important. And speaking of which, here's Dennis Rodman.
1: Here's a basketball star from 30 years ago.
2: Yes.
1: So he had another rally scheduled for Oklahoma. He was going to do two yesterday. He was told by the Secret Service that they couldn't fly because the weather was so bad. He said, well, how long would it take to drive there? And they said, well, we could make it. But so they cleared off the roads like you can do if you're the Secret Service. And they drove at times 100 miles an hour for hours and got to the destination on time. And he did another rally. So he's committed to getting to these rallies.
2: Man, if I could close off interstate highways for my use, that childhood question. If you had a superpower, what would it be? Well, I'd like to fly. No, I'd like to be able to close off interstates so I can just get where I'm going.
1: And he keeps making the point that this is the last go-round. I mean, if you're really into the whole Trump rally weave thing, this is it. I mean, this is the last time he's ever going to have the chance to do it.
2: I he's not wrong that he might rally the core of the base, but I found a very interesting Wall Street Journal study. They used AI to analyze everything said on like 100,000 podcasts and all sorts of conservative media and a study of what people are talking about. The Lindsey Clancy case, by the way, enormous amounts of coverage on conservative media. Hmm. An immense amount of attention paid to James Tallarico, who may win a Senate seat in Ruby Red, Texas, formerly Ruby Red, Texas. But one thing, the most notable result was that mentions of Trump were down something like 70%. Now, that was from 2024 when he was the presidential candidate. But they thought it was such a steep drop. It seems like the Republican core voter is not as interested in talking about Trump and what he might do, what he has done, you know, what he could do, what we hope he does, blah, blah, blah. And people are, you know, training their fire on the Democrats more, which, you know, Kim Strassel has a brilliant piece. I'll share part of it with you later. Also in the journal about how the Republicans don't have a discernible message or agenda for the election. What's their big slogan? What's their big, what program are you most excited about?
1: I don't know if I agree
2: that they said they would pursue.
1: I don't think I agree with that. I think the message of their socialists is pretty clearly their message. Trump hammers it all the time.
2: Oh, it's a fine message, but you got a yang with no yin.
1: A positive thing, I don't know, but we don't do that anymore in politics. They're bad. Vote against them is what we've been doing for quite a few cycles. Here's what we can do for you. A positive thing doesn't seem to be part of our language anymore, unfortunately.
2: On either side, which is a bizarre state of affairs. Yeah. But I don't think you're... that which is offered is generally socialism and terrible ideas.
1: Yeah, the Democratic side has been that way for three cycles, for three presidential cycles, for eight electoral cycles, is clearly... they're Trump, including if you're running for governor of California or mayor of Los Angeles. It's right. he knows Trump. Vote against that guy. By the way, the socialist in another poll is up double digits over Karen Bass in L.A. Oh, and another this could be a heck of a wave situation going on now with so much momentum with the whack job crowd. But in South Carolina, the latest serious poll has it within the margin of error. It's like a point and a half of Lindsey Graham's sister, who comes off as not very bright to me.
2: A delightful gal.
1: She is Luann from King of the Hill. And they're going to have their first debate here in a couple of weeks, and she better be better than she was in that last one.
2: Can we come up with some clips of Luann from King of the Hill for folks who are not as familiar as we are of
1: or clips lovely of character. Lindsey Graham's sister, because they sound exactly the same. Oh, you wouldn't be able to tell the difference.
2: That's not kind.
1: Major that Baby's Uncle kind. Hank.
2: Oh, no. See, unkindness is something they, you know.
1: Lindsey was my brother, Uncle Hank.
2: Oh, boy, that's, again, uncharitable. So your word from our friends at NordVPN, your online life is busy. Cyber threats never take a day off. They're like Trump. That's why you need NordVPN. NordVPN is more than a VPN.
1: Yeah, it does so many different things. I like the fact that it gets the antivirus work going quietly in the background. It doesn't bother you in any way. It's just doing it things, protecting you 24/7, scanning website URLs, worrying about scams, stopping fake pages linked to malware, phishing and fraud, all that sort of stuff.
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1: The most positive spin I could put on it is Trump has been able to rally in quite a few elections. People that don't show up in polls for a variety of reasons and drive turnout. And turnout is the whole ballgame. So maybe he can pull that off again. The problem being what we've been talking about now for quite a while is when gas is what it is and groceries are what they are, it doesn't matter who's president. Doesn't matter policies, politics, personalities. I want something different because life's expensive.
2: Well, right. And add to that, you mentioned Trump's uncanny ability to, in defiance of the polls, turn out the electorate, blah, blah, blah. All of that is true. But I would argue so much of that was based on he's the guy who gets the economy and will help me have a better economic life. Which really is the number one issue and is always the number one issue. And he has screwed the pooch on his very best, the very best facet of his whole deal.
1: Which will no longer keep you out of the FBI.
2: That's a good point. Good point. So go ahead, I guess. I don't know.
1: We've got mailbag next. Stay here.
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6: We have a crisis mode, but we're not in the crisis mode. We don't manage our debt very well. 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So prepare while gold and silver is low. 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
1: I see Governor Hochul of New York is trying to get in front of the whole Cornell rape thing now and act like she's a go-getter.
2: Yeah, this is a classic example of, well, a lot of things, including frantic virtue signaling. Just people are bellowing, I'm against rape, I'm against rape, in effect. We kind of assumed you were. Everybody is.
1: Sure,
2: okay?
1: Hope you are.
2: You don't need to bellow that what happened to this woman was terrible and then disregard all the facts just to make sure everybody knows you're anti-rape. I'll assume you're anti-rape. We're fine here. Anyway, more on that story to come. Here's your freedom-loving quote of the day from the great Marcus Tullius Cicero, one of the great thinkers of all mankind. It is not by muscle, speed, or physical dexterity that great things are achieved, but by reflection, force of character, and judgment. That's survived until the internet, Cicero. Sorry, buddy. Mailbag.
1: Well, that's really the ultimate point of that New York Times article, is that they're trying to give AI character, give Claude character. That's why they met with the religious leaders.
2: Yeah. Yeah, plenty to be said on that topic, including during mailbag. Mailbag at armstrongygetty.com is our email address. Let's see. Margaret says, Jack, your algorithms are feeding you doomsday AI stories. Stop reading them. You're coming off as a complete doom and gloomer. Scroll along, young man. Your phone is playing you. Okay.
1: All right. If you say so. This was the front page New York Times story I was just talking about today.
2: So, this from JT in Livermore. I haven't heard from JT lately. I don't know if he's been busy or just got tired of casting his pearls before us swines. But he says, I wasn't a doomer, but now I'm not so sure. I know y'all had a good laugh about Jack's story about the AI bot mixing Jack's queries about bond markets and death penalties.
1: Right.
2: Do you want to briefly reset that for folks who weren't here?
1: Well, I asked, I don't remember which one it was, I think Grok, a bunch of questions about the death penalty and that whole thing that got screwed up in Tennessee, and just a bunch of statistics about how many states and this and that. And I also wanted to ask about the bond market. It is at a quarter century record. I forgot to start a new chat.
2: Right.
1: And so the answers from the chatbot were mixing the topics of the history of executions and the current bond market and making it seem like it made sense.
2: Trying to tie each one
1: yes.
2: into the other one with all of its answers.
1: Yes, yes.
2: Yes, a bank robber did have his head pulled off in a hanging in 1898, which really shows you the bond market's volatility. No, it doesn't.
1: Right.
2: Right. Okay, so that's what JT's talking about. It was very funny, but that segment may have turned me from an accelerator into a doomer. It took me a few seconds for the transition. At first, I was mentally mocking the idiot bot for failing to do something every young child can do without thinking about it, i.e. understand that two questions are independent from each other.
1: Or that we've changed topics.
2: Well, that's what he means, yeah. And I got to admit that had me scoffing at all the people who were worried AI will kill us. If it can't even do that simple thing, how is it going to kill us? But then I realized the entire human existence hinges on the one time a user forgets to start a new thread. It goes something like this. User, hey, chatbot, in the case of a nuclear exchange between the U.S. and Russia, how would America fare? Then sometime later, forgetting to start a new thread, hey, chatbot, can you help me kill all the cockroaches I found under my kitchen sink? Result, nuclear annihilation.
1: Right.
2: Probably so. And then Paolo has written a very long and thoughtful article about the, I'm sorry, email about the very article you were referencing from the New York Times. Is Anthropic going off the rails and becoming a weird cult?
1: Yes.
2: Are they so impressed with themselves that they think they've created a full-fledged being with a moral status as a side effect of mimicking human behavior? And then I want to get back into his email later. We don't have time now. But he followed up by saying, check out the comments section of that article, though. Uniformly slamming the idea, at least everyone isn't crazy.
1: Okay. That's good. Even New York Times readers.
2: And then Serge from Palmdale writes on the question of prison comfort in P. Diddy, and we will pay off those details next hour. He's living quite the life in prison. Over the course of my time in various correctional facilities, I've observed firsthand how the internal economy operates. Despite having little money, I was able to live relatively comfortably because I worked as a cook. These environments, food and drugs often serve as a higher currency than cash. Since everyone wants access to better food, I was able to trade for a variety of goods and services, including laundry, cell cleaning, clothing repairs, haircuts, tattoos. Other contraband, such as cell phones brought in by staff, also command high value. For example, a phone cost me $1,000 in a Nevada maximum security facility. Even in solitary confinement, inmates find ways to coordinate trades, such as using plumbing maintenance visits to pass items through inmate workers. Ultimately, it is a complex and highly resourceful underground economy. Sergio, I hope you've gone straight, dude, because you are very bright, and that's a great example of the free market at work.
1: Yeah, no kidding. Huh. And do we on the outside really want to try to stop that? P. Diddy.
2: Some cases.
1: Yeah, that's an interesting discussion. You can get every segment by subscribing to our podcast, Armstrong and Getty On Demand.
0: Armstrong and Getty.
1: Authorities say a Kentucky officer ran the same two license plates 2,000 times. They belonged to the mother of his child. She had an order of protection against him. He didn't hack anything. He just typed in a plate number.
3: Yeah, into one of those 120,000-some cameras that take a picture of your license plate. And the Washington Post found at least 50 more folks doing the same thing, most of them watching women. Audit logs showed a police chief ran 600 searches on two plates, his ex's and her teenage daughter. Wow.
1: Here's what nobody says. A plate tells you what she drives, it doesn't tell you where she sleeps.
3: Data brokers do that. They have your home address, phone, relatives, everywhere she's lived. $2, no badge, no audit trail.
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6: The president's trying to get out the vote. On Lisa Brady, Fox News, making Mobile, Alabama the next stop on multiple visits to red states ahead of the midterms, urging supporters to pretend he is running.
7: We're making a lot of progress. When I go there, we win. If I don't go there, we would not do as well.
6: Cost of living remains a top concern in polling, with the conflict in Iran helping to fuel higher prices. President Trump not revealing his next step with Iran.
7: But you'll see. Working out very well. Iran is not doing well.
6: The president also telling reporters oil prices will come down when the conflict ends. But for now, G7 nations agree to release 100 million barrels of oil and fuel products, beginning with diesel, which recently hit a record price in the U.S. European nations tapping reserves after President Trump threatened a ban on U.S. diesel exports to help boost U.S. supply and lower prices.
8: After the war broke out in Iran, a group of nations agreed to unlock a combined 400 million barrels of oil. To date, just the U.S., Japan, and Korea have fulfilled that commitment.
6: Fox Business's Lauren Simonetti. Federal safety investigators point to a possible control tower failure before an Amazon flight ran off the runway when it landed in Florida.
9: Air traffic controllers are supposed to advise pilots of strong tailwinds, but the National Transportation Safety Board now says the tower at Miami International Airport never gave that information to pilots landing an Amazon brand cargo jet last month. That aircraft crashed into ground vehicles beyond the runway, killing 5 people.
6: Fox's Evan Brown. The NTSB releasing a preliminary report. The full investigation could take a year. The plan to build a border wall and other infrastructure across the Texas Big Bend region has just hit a wall in federal court, with a judge temporarily blocking the projects. No immediate word on an appeal. 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
4: This morning, for the first time, we're seeing the room inside the Chi-Fi house at Cornell, where Jane Doe says she was drugged and raped by multiple fraternity brothers. And we're reading more of those vile Snapchat messages shared among more than 50 fraternity brothers during the alleged assault. The friend Jane Doe went to see that night messaging the group a photo that appears to show her in the bedroom. One brother asking, "Shop still open?" Another saying, "LFG." That friend of Jane Doe's inviting them all to the room, writing, "Boys, come whip it out."
5: What's LFG?
6: Let's effing go.
5: Oh, okay. I never know what the acronyms are. So all the, I got, five, six televisions in front of me, and every one of them is talking the Cornell rape case, and most of them leading with some sort of headline of new details come out. Are there new details?
6: Yes. Whether they're relevant or not is a completely different question. They are absolutely lurid details that can be repeated to you on the TV screen to keep you tuned in, which is fine. It's an information economy. I need to grow up and get over it. But I am just so horrified and disgusted by people's willingness to grab ratings and clicks and the rest of it while ignoring the factual... the real factual questions about the case. Did a rape take place or didn't it? And there are all sorts of different subtopics on this, including politicians' desperate need, like Kathy Hochul, to get in front of the crowd and make it clear that I'm against rape, too, whether one occurred or not. But whether it occurred or not is really not a question a lot of people are interested in. But before we get onto that, just a little more from Aaron Katursky about various online communications amongst the people involved.
4: Text messages reviewed by ABC News show a second fraternity brother and one of her alleged attackers writing, "I just wanted to apologize for how things went down the other night." She responded, "At the end of the day, none of the sexual stuff was illegal, and honestly, I really liked being with you." Nearly 2 weeks later, Jane Doe's view appeared to change. "Let's be clear that 90% of what happened that night was not consensual." She added, "All I remember after that was you giving me ketamine."
6: All right, so where do we even start? I've recently learned that it's fairly common among victims, I don't say survivors, it's jivey, sorry, victims of sexual abuse, that their stories do change, and sometimes they seek to minimize what happened at first. I don't know why precisely, but I'm told it's not uncommon. Really interesting. Further clouds the waters. Mm. The fact that she said specifically, none of the sexual stuff was illegal, don't worry about that. And then later, when word around campus was, this chick is a slut, and a number of people reached out to her and said, "It sounds like rape to me. You're not a slut. You're a victim." And she said, yeah, I'm a victim. Now, does that mean Joe Getty saying she wasn't a victim? No, I don't know. I wasn't there. But anybody who's acting like it is clearly, obviously, A or B is, as I've said 20 times, either a liar or a fool. It was terrible, and a situation you don't walk through the worst neighborhood in the world with diamonds dripping off of you. Don't. If you do and you get mugged, that does not excuse the brute, the criminal, the scum who robbed you. But it's a terrible idea, and that needs to be the message to a lot of young women out of this. Anyway, back to some of the factual stuff.
5: Well, and then, you know, like I was talking about yesterday, if in her mind it was consensual, and she was perfectly okay with everything happening, and then at some point she wasn't, when did that occur? How would you slow it down at that point? Everybody's hammered out of their mind.
6: Right.
5: That's a rough situation.
6: And you get into, and if we're talking about a criminal case here, there's zero chance these guys will get convicted. There's just not a chance. Because of all the extenuating circumstances. But if you want to get into, all right, so you've got this, you know, group sex going on, and somebody does something you don't like and you say, hey, cut it out, and everybody's wasted. And he does it for two more seconds and you say, cut it out, and he stops. What is that in the real world? What is that really? Anyway, I was struck by this article as everybody's piling on. I guess they have to report it because it happened. But the New York Times, of course, Cornell students call for change at fiery public meetings.

0: down. Sorry. All right, click. That story's done. It has nothing to do with what really happened here. I don't know. It's just so frustrating. Oh, and Kathy Hochul said she doesn't trust the local prosecutor. I don't know. Maybe he is tainted. Maybe he is biased. He's trying to cover his tracks. That's worth looking into. But to return to reliability and impartiality, she has appointed Letitia James to look into the case. The same gal who cooked up all those fanciful charges against Trump in the victimless fraud case.
1: Yeah, so that's, man, it sure doesn't help anything when you have politicians jump in who are obviously just trying to show, hey, I'm on the side of the crowd that's angry about this. That is not the best way to get to the truth on anything.
0: Right.
1: At the, you know, even without knowing any of the facts, it's the climate of campuses at prestigious universities across the country is not believe men.
0: No, no.
1: And never had, and hasn't been for, you know, since the 50s, I'm guessing, if it even was then. So, but. So it's just hard to imagine that the campus would have downplayed this if there was much there anyway.
0: Mm-hmm. So what question are you trying to answer? I guess I would ask everybody involved, including the folks listening. I have been focused on whether a sexual assault took place according to the law, because for instance, at this student meeting and the politicians, they're howling for these guys to be prosecuted, howling that anything short of long prison sentences is a miscarriage of justice, a notion I find abhorrent because, as one of the young men's lawyers pointed out, look, with all due respect for the victim and her rights and all that, the rights of the accused are like a really important part of our Constitution, and it seems like people are howling to throw them out. We can't do that. We shouldn't do that.
1: Well, I'm guessing very quickly after that night, she wished that night had never happened, but the way it seems to have played out, clearly it's not the same situation for all seven of those dudes.
0: Oh, no.
1: Because by her own description, there was, you know, there was one guy she was actually interested in, you know, romantically interested in. Then another guy she was okay with being around. Then, you know, I don't know who the last guy was that was involved that she might not have known at all. But those are all very different circumstances. So you can't just lump them all together. So now you've got a trial where you've got to nail down, okay, you were in the room at 9:06. And but you, that guy came in at 10:30 or whatever. I mean, how would you possibly nail that stuff down when everybody's hammered out of their mind?
0: Right. And this guy wandered in, said, holy crap, and walked out again. And this guy touched her on a butt. And who knows? And nobody can testify with any authority to that, including her. She said so herself. Things are really fuzzy. Oh, boy. In fairness. Yes.
1: Where do you think this is going to go? Do you think this is going to reach a peak of like maybe yesterday, and then it kind of just goes away? No prosecutions ever come forward.
0: There will be
1: no charges.
0: Ultimately there will be various civil suits that will be settled and or dismissed. I think that's most of it. The criminal stuff, see, the problem is a person like Letitia James or any elected prosecutor is a politician. And so they may well run a case up the flagpole because they know how easy it would be to run against them saying, she didn't even prosecute these people. And she's thinking, well, there's no case here. But because it's politics, you do it anyway. So it could end like that. I don't know. I was going to say, in fairness, here is the attorney for the alleged victim. Whoops, Hansen is redoing the sheet as we speak, and the numbers have disappeared. Number 44, please, Michael.
2: I've handled abuse cases for most of my career. I've handled my Harvey Weinstein cases, Sean Combs cases, tons of these cases. There's a process that rape survivors go through. First one is denial. That's what she did at the beginning. It's classic textbook. Then shame. Everybody's saying I'm a tramp, all this kind of stuff, classic thing. And then it's the acceptance that, hey, I'm a victim of a rape. This is what happened to me. I need to do something, and I've got to protect myself. And that's what she did. It's textbook.
0: Yeah, I don't doubt that there's a lot of truth to that. The problem is, again,

0: And I'm defaulting to the criminal question. I'd be happy to lecture everyone for 15 minutes on all the things the young men did that was immoral and disgusting, and you ought to be better than that. But anyway, lecturing drunk 20-year-olds who are horny is a thankless task. Anyway, so I keep thinking about the criminal process. With all due respect to what the gentleman said, it's also absolutely possible that this gal who at one point afterward was messaging people about how sexual norms have changed. What we did the other night was fine and none of it was illegal. And yeah, I guess I am a bit of a slut. That was one of the conversations.
1: Which for women in the modern world is a point of coolness and honor. I mean, see female comedians and all that sort of stuff. It's kind of become kind of a cool thing, but that doesn't mean you're okay with having sex with some dude you've never met before while you're hammered and you wish he wasn't in the room. I'm guessing that there's some people, some of those dudes at the tail end of this are probably guilty of something, but there'd be no way to prove that.
0: Well, I suspect you're right. Yeah, yeah. But what I was going to say is that just as a defense attorney, the fact that this poor girl, and I'm calling her a poor girl because she's 20 years old. Mm. I mean, her judgment is hardly formed. Kids have been coddled so much they haven't learned risk assessment, and this is one of the results of what we've talked about so much. You haven't been allowed to make your mistakes and the rest of it, so you get off to college and you're naive. But anyway, this girl, having made the mistake of engaging in what she engaged in to whatever extent it was willing, is now being called a slut by everybody on her campus.
1: That'd be rough.
0: It's unthinkable. It'd be miserable. You'd puke all day long from shame and regret and fear and social pressure. And then somebody says, you're not a slut if it was rape. I'm sorry. I don't know that that was her thought process, but in a criminal case, that's a gigantic reasonable doubt. Anyway, it's ugly stuff. Ugly stuff. 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
5: The makers of Pop-Tarts have announced that they are ending their partnership with the alcohol brand Buzzball over concerns that the drink may appeal to children. May? The only way these could be more marketed to kids is if they drank them on Bluey.
6: Popular children's show.
7: Is it?
6: It is.
7: Like currently?
6: I don't know.
7: I think Seth has young kids. Must be a show I'm unaware of. You're aware of Bluey, Katie?
8: Oddly enough, it's a kid's show that adults also really seem to enjoy.
7: Those are always the best.
6: Yeah, that's not odd at all to me. That's, you know, there are a lot of good shows my kids watched. I thought, you know, that's pretty clever.
8: A lot of adults that don't have kids watching Bluey, I'll put it that way.
6: Okay, that's a little weirder.
8: Yeah.
6: That's a little weirder. Okay, I'll grant you that. There's no way to cram in what I was going to talk about here.
7: Yeah, interesting. I loved King Julian. When my kids were into that, when they were kids.
6: Only vaguely aware. I love the character from the... Which movies was he?
7: He is from Madagascar.
6: Zootopia? Madagascar, that's it.
7: And he is a very, very funny ferret? No.
8: Lemur.
7: Lemur, that's right.
8: Mm-hmm.
7: My peoples love me. King Julian is hilarious.
6: Very nice.
7: And when my kids were into that, I'd watch as many episodes as they wanted to watch.
6: Yeah. Coming up, why I, Joe Getty, have renamed the internet the Evil Net.
7: Well,
6: that's what we ought to be calling it.
7: I wonder if that'll catch on.
6: The Evil Net. Huh? Who's with me?
7: We need to hear from that pilot who saved that plane, describing what it was like laying there on the floor fighting the guy and getting the door open with seconds before they were all going to die. It's pretty compelling stuff.
6: And in other grim news, history of botched executions in the United States.
7: Oh, I saw that.
6: Oh, if you're not a fan of people's heads becoming separated from the rest of them, probably not the segment for you. We'll get to that eventually.
7: Does that happen fairly often?
6: I will tell you, in the history of botched executions, a huge percentage of them were botched hangings.
7: Wow, it seems like that'd be an easy one.
6: But, no. See, that's where you're wrong.
7: Okay. Guilty.
6: Well, I'm not going to hang you for it because I would probably botch it. It's harder than it looks. On the other hand, if the point was that the person ended up dead.
7: Right. If my head pulls off, I don't care.
6: And they end up sans noggin, as opposed to, sorry, it's grim, but this is the fact of it, having their neck broken and instantaneous death. Is that a botching?
7: Right.
6: I mean, it's unfortunate.
7: Wow, this is a weird conversation.
6: All right, yeah, let's end it now. Yeah, boy, Friday's great. I think I'll take a walk in the sunshine with my wife.
7: Why
6: look at birds.
7: Why are we sending another carrier with a bunch of troops to the Middle East? What's going on there? Got to check in on that story.
6: And why I've renamed the internet the Evil Net. I think it's catching on. Stay with us.
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19: 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The House of Representatives needs both Mike Machenbacher and John Lee. Mike and John have proven records of getting the job done, and District 47 will be well represented by these two great leaders.
20: This is Senate Majority Leader David Hogue urging everyone to support Senator Mike Dwyer for Senate. Senator Dwyer is a strong fiscal and moral conservative that serves our state with distinction.
21: This is Senator Kevin Cramer, and I urge you to vote Lee, Machenbacher, and Dwyer this November.
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23: Fox News, I'm Tom Rigotti. The midterms are rapidly approaching, and President Trump is on his way to deep red Alabama to rally voters. The president says he thinks, with him holding rallies across the country, Republicans have a better chance in November.
24: I think that we're making a lot of progress. When I go there, we win. If I don't go there, we would not do as well.
23: Trump campaigned in Texas and Oklahoma Thursday. The pilot stabbed on a flight from Dubai to Israel is recovering from multiple stab wounds. Fox's Jeff Paul is in Tel Aviv.
25: It is a miracle that that hero captain of that Fly Dubai flight is still alive, but he is now recovering in the hospital.
23: The pilot managed to open the cockpit door, allowing passengers to subdue the co-pilot. Israeli Prime Minister Benjamin Netanyahu says the attacker is from Oman and was radicalized, which led him to carry out the attack. 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
28: Here's your AccuWeather forecast. Cloudy, a shower in spots for tonight, low 43. Tomorrow, clouds and sunshine, windy, a high 71. Tomorrow night, low 38. Sunday, sunshine, a high 67. Monday, breezy, plenty of sun, high 75. And on Tuesday, sunshine and clouds, high 80. Download the AccuWeather app today. With your AccuWeather forecast, I'm Andy Robb.
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1: This guy could rip those rebounds. Huh? Best rebounder in the history of basketball.
2: My friend.
1: You know what? You look good too, Dennis.
2: Thank you.
3: Of course that's Donald Trump talking to Dennis Rodman backstage before the political rally yesterday, and he brings Dennis Rodman on stage when they have this conversation.
1: And we have another star. Stay standing. Where's Dennis Rodman, the great Dennis Rodman? Where's Dennis? I took pictures with these guys backstage. I didn't like it. I'm supposed to be a large person. I didn't feel large at all. I felt very small. Now, look at these guys. They're 7 feet tall. They're monsters. And, you know, Dennis is the all-time rebounding king in the history of the...
3: Woo! Go Republicans!
1: Dennis, you're a little bit older now, but you're in great shape. Do you think you'd be able to make it in women's basketball? I don't know, Dennis. I'm very worried about you. You got to see this guy. He's crazy.
3: So am I missing something? Why was Dennis Rodman on stage for the political rally? Did he come out as like a Republican guy or Trump guy, or is there a policy?
4: A policy? The Dennis Rodman policy?
3: Well, you know, he got behind no women and men in the women's sports or anything.
4: I have not heard
3: a
4: word about that.
3: Wow.
4: Maybe I just missed it.
3: Does anybody know why Dennis Rodman was brought up by Donald Trump?
5: Didn't he meet with like Kim Jong-un? Didn't he like go to North Korea?
3: He did.
4: 25 years ago.
3: And he was a regular star on The Apprentice. None of these things point to why he was on stage yesterday as they try to rally the base for the midterms.
4: That's Trump's idea of a celebrity, I guess. Or frankly, folks, and this is not a measure of anything, but if you're looking for a Republican celebrity, it's slimmer pickings.
3: I'd say.
4: But if you're looking for a Democrat.
3: I'd say.
4: What are you going to do?
3: Well, maybe it'll turn the midterms around. So you've renamed the internet, you say?
4: Yes, the Evilnet, indeed. Partly because, you know, I've been watching the fever pitch conversation around the Cornell alleged rape thing, and it's stupid, and everybody's super passionate and just trying to outdo each other and showing how anti-rape they are. Well, good, you should be. Then you've got this, apparently, and I'd not observed this personally, but Drew the Millennial has hipped us to this. The internet is now abuzz with the incredible plane hijacking, heroic saving of the people. It's a Jewish plot. The Jews. It's a Mossad false flag thing. It never happened. Okay. All right. Drew points out the two main points I've seen people making so far in a 9/11 truther style is the oxygen masks in the cabin did not deploy, so you can tell it was a Mossad plot.
5: Wow.
4: And Drew says, yeah, oxygen masks deploy due to depressurization, not from rapid descent. And secondly, and this is so supremely idiotic, I actually kind of enjoyed it. The people in the video don't appear to be at a steep angle of attack. I don't know why most people don't realize this, but 99% of, he points out that, you can track 99% of airplane traffic. It's all tracked by automatic stuff.
3: I know somebody who does that.
4: And you can see every parameter of every flight all the time.
3: Well, it's actually a little disturbing. You can, I won't say why, but you can very easily, with an app on your phone, see a plane go overhead and look up, that belongs to, get the guy's name, every bit of information about him, look up what the plane cost.
4: Right.
3: Yeah.
4: The part about people and beverages don't appear to be at a steep angle. The beverage thing is interesting, although if you're moving quickly enough on a diagonal plane, because the way gravity and inertia works, you wouldn't necessarily get what you're... But the second, the people thing I think is hilarious. The person with the camera, with the phone, is at the same angle as the rest of the plane. You stupid, stupid morons.
3: I see why it's fun to go through these, but I never engage in these conversations with these things
4: for
3: the one reason. You would have to have how many thousands of people involved in this ruse to pull this off? From Netanyahu, all the news networks, Saudi Arabia, couple of airlines. I mean,
4: the UAE, right,
3: number of people the President of the United States, all of our security apparatus. You'd have to have so many tens of thousands of people involved to pull this off. It would be obviously impossible. And I also, it makes a difference that I've known one of these people that I knew very, very well.
4: Who is a conspiracy nut.
3: Well, I guess.
4: Conspiracy theorist.
3: I don't know. Seemed like a different brand to me. I don't know. Because there's
4: you,
3: the I want to blame the Jews for everything people crowd. And then there's this one didn't seem to have a theme other than I'm part of the group that's smarter than everybody else. That seemed to be the only theme. There was no running political narrative of like the Jews or Epstein or pedophile. It was just we're smarter than everybody else. I can't believe you're all so dumb that you're falling for this.
4: Plus, there's the Manichaean thing where the world is divided into good and evil. We are the good people. We have discovered the evil and are fighting against it. The evil is blank, often the Jews or
3: the
4: Democrats and their sex ring and blah, blah, blah.
3: Same with the school shootings that what's his name? Alex Jones was always claiming his fake everything. You got all the parents, everybody that works at the school, all of the media, all the cops, all of these people are in on this and keeping their mouths shut. Do you know how impossible that would be? You morons.
4: See, and it was so disturbing but interesting to me when I ran into some working class type guys, you know, in working class. I would describe them, and I like them very much, good dudes, as politically very unsophisticated, okay? Which I realize makes me sound pretentious, but I'm struggling for the right way to describe them. Anyway, and they were talking about how, that just doesn't seem quite right. And Candace Owens said, and I was like, oh my God, Candace Owens is a grifter. Here's why she's making this up, X, Y, and Z. But they were clearly very fond of their, you can't fool me because I'm a smart and practical person. You're not going to pull the wool over my eyes. And I'm like, yeah, the person telling you that is pulling the wool over your eyes. They had no interest in it. No interest. Yeah. So anyway, I wanted to get to this one, partly because it has to do with my formerly beloved San Francisco Giants and two of my favorite broadcasters, Kruk and Kipe, if you know who you're, Mike Kruko and Dwayne Kuiper. Is it Kipe or both of them retiring? I can't remember. Anyway, doesn't matter. Great baseball announcers. They make it about so much more than baseball. Humor and stories and just and companionship. Oh, I love baseball on the radio. Anyway, so on the TV telecast, here's a shot, a crowd shot of a mom with a baby strapped to her chest in one of those, what do you call them, the common name for them? I can never remember.
3: Baby Bjorn?
4: Yeah, exactly. She had her baby like that. And she also had ballpark food in her hands coming down. She walks in, her husband stands up, lets her sit down. Then he grabs a hot dog or whatever it is and starts eating it. And Kruk and Kipe joked about, hey, look, it's the mom of the year. Okay, but the evil net reacted differently. The evil net decided this guy was a monster and a terrible husband who sent his wife laden with baby to go get his food while he sat there lazily. And they found out who these people were. And she's getting flooded with messages. And he is, you should kill yourself. You should divorce him. He's a terrible husband. My God, don't let him near your child.
3: Can I throw out a couple obvious possibilities? She said,
4: I could tell you precisely what happened.
3: I need to go to the bathroom. Would you like me to get anything? Or, I'm tired of sitting here, I'm kind of bored, I'm going to go walk around, the baby's fussy. Or, the baby's just fussy, so I'm going to go walk around. Or, like 19 other different things.
4: So, Dad, who happened to be at the ball game because he's grieving the loss of one of his best friends, she says, I have to go to the bathroom. He says, I'll handle the baby. She says, no, she's keeping me warm, ha, ha, ha, because Bay Area nights get very chilly at the ballpark. I'll hang on to her. Plus, I might as well change her diaper while I'm in the bathroom. Bingo. Then she says, hey, I'm at the concessions. She calls him on the way back. Hey, I'm at the concession stand. I'm hungry. Are you hungry? And he says, yeah, get whatever you want for me, wherever the line is the shortest. Okay. She comes back with the food. She says this guy is so utterly devoted to her and the baby that, but the internet doesn't care. The evil net doesn't care.
3: I don't know why you're covering up what clearly is the Handmaid's Tale come to life.
4: Oh, my God.
3: He probably uses her as a human footstool while she's breastfeeding.
4: Right. He probably rapes her. Yeah, I think we can probably assume that.
3: Oh, my God. There are so many obvious, easy explanations, which I guessed one of them. I'm going to go to the bathroom. You want anything? Okay. What is with the... Even if he was behaving, I don't know, like a cad, why do you get involved?
4: Everybody has this desperate need to assert their place on the ladder of virtue. The term virtue signaling has gotten, it's so overused now, people don't even think about what it means. They are screeching, look at me, I have values, I will prove it to you by judging this other person. Jesus himself specifically addressed that tendency in human nature. Hey, what did you quit worrying about? That's right, sir. Yes, Jesus is in the Bible, Mr. President. Yes. Specifically saying, hey, why don't you spend a little less time worrying about the speck in your neighbor's eye and a little more about the log in your own? But that's human nature.
3: That was about commenting on viral videos? I didn't realize that.
4: It was, yes, specifically.
3: We have a mom on the show. Yes, Katie?
5: Well, just and listening to you guys as well, when I read comments like that, they reek of they don't have kids.
3: Oh, yeah.
5: They aren't in this situation. Like, just how you guys just fired off, like, I have to go to the bathroom. Do you want it? Like, my brain went, she probably had to change the kid. I don't know.
3: Right.
5: You know?
3: Right. Right. Oh, my God.
4: Yeah, I know.
3: I just can't imagine deciding I want to get involved in that. Well, I guess I know how I'm going to spend my evening. I need to figure out who these people are, get their names out on the internet, and try to ruin their lives because, you know, well, I have to.
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3: I think Katie's right. I think it reeks of not only childlessness, but probably not a long-term relationship that you've been in either or are in.
4: And you've got the troll factor and cruel, tiny little people who get their pleasure from provoking others into anger or just reacting to them.
5: The amount of mom groups that I'm in where someone will say, oh, my husband did this. It's clearly just an annoyance. The comments that roll in, girl, leave him. That's like the first jump. Right. Run away from him.
3: Right.
4: Wow.
5: That's not how life works.
4: Wow. Wow. Wow. The evil net. Is it catching on yet? We really need to unplug this MF-er.
3: You're telling Trump with SI.
4: I'm trying. I'm like you with yo, yo, yo, your great catchphrase.
6: Yeah, I'm just curious, Katie, are these minor incidents or major incidents with the husband?
5: It spans across all. I mean, it could be the smallest thing as my husband was on the couch and he fell asleep and it was his turn to watch the kid.
4: It's a deal breaker. Something awful. Leave him. Right?
5: Yeah, leave him. Get out of the marriage. He's evil.
3: Says someone who probably is not ever had a successful relationship.
5: Mm-hmm.
4: Yeah.
3: Okay. I better not say that. Here's a story I wish I could tell. I'll say it right now because we have to take a break. I can't talk about it. I wish I could. I've tried to think of how could talk about it on the air. And you're going to say, then why did you even tell us?
4: Yes, but that's what I'm saying.
3: I had the all time in my life sending a text to the wrong person. Oh, my God. It's so over the top. You would not believe it. But I can't, for a variety of reasons, talk about it. But I mean, it was the all time. I can't believe it even happens still.
4: All right. You've got to. You just it is morally required of you. Speaking of judgment, give us a tiny hint of the topic. Tiny hint.
3: Sexual.
5: Okay. Mm.
4: That's plenty.
5: This happens to you more than anybody else that I know.
4: Yes.
6: So that's who sent me that text.
4: Yes.
6: Hmm. Hmm.
4: He doesn't really want to spank your naughty little booty, Michael. Just for the record. All right, let's take a break.
5: Oh, my God.
7: Armstrong and Getty.
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1: I started sweating again thinking about that text that I sent to the wrong person. God, I've got to. And every time I do this, I think, got to get in the habit. Every text you send, check and see who it's going to. But then I gradually fall out of the habit because you have long text conversations. Then somebody jumps into it, you know, with a quick question. You respond to them and it just, it's easy to do.
2: Yeah. We're all absent-minded in different ways. That's why I have frequently set you note private thread on various texts. I left out a couple things in the conversation previously about the evil net. First of all, she was carrying her baby not in a baby Bjorn, but an ergo baby carrier. She says, highly recommended to you moms and dads, by the way. Huh. There you go. This segment of the show brought to you by the ergo baby carrier. Secondly, and I mentioned this briefly before when talking about the evil net, some guy who merely shares the name, it's a fairly common first and last name, of one of the so-called Cornell Seven, who may or may not be guilty of anything now, but the internet doxed him and found him and is hounding him and calling his employer and anybody he's associated with, explaining that he's a vicious, horrifying rapist and that they were going to organize a boycott, blah, blah, blah. It's the wrong effing dude. Oh, my gosh. I think we'll all evolve to the point where we just ignore this stuff.
1: So the trolls of the world who take schadenfreude to a level we didn't even know existed of the you take pleasure in other people's pain is just so weird. And I didn't know this person existed on Earth until the internet came along. And I don't think fully appreciate how many of them are. There are probably some of you listening right now. Well, I know you are because I get your text. Yeah. Who you just, your lives are so sad and empty or something, or it's you have pitiful. So much resentment against parents or other people whose lives are better, something that you have to lash out at the world. It's weird. I find you sad in so many ways.
2: Yeah, there's also, and again, this goes back to biblical times as part of human nature. We just have to accept it. But the people who desperately try to show how good they are by constantly screeching about how bad other people are. Yeah. The internet has just unleashed tidal waves of that.
1: There's hardly anything I could be more disappointed than with my kids than to find out one of them was a troll. I would think, man, I have failed on every level, that you get your enjoyment out of trying to go online and make people unhappy for a few minutes. What?
2: Yeah.
1: It's so strange.
2: Sad.
1: We've known a few and like personally known a few and they turns out they were sad.
2: Mm-hmm. Yeah. Yeah.
1: Why did we send another carrier to the Middle East with a bunch of troops? We can check on Iran amongst a number of other things.
2: More AI developments, of course. You'll never miss a segment if you subscribe to Armstrong and Getty On Demand. Please do.
0: Armstrong and Getty.
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5: Continuing the campaign swing, I'm Lisa Lucera, Fox News. President Trump traveling to another deep red state for a rally this evening in Mobile, Alabama.
6: As for why the president chose Mobile, one, this is a state that is considered staunchly Republican and a ruby red state. But the president also is likely to have no problem turning out people to hear his message on a Friday night. But there's also crossover in this territory because you have the Florida panhandle bordering Mobile. And Florida is interesting this cycle because you have Congressman Byron Donalds, who's running for governor there. The polls still show him leading, but maybe by a tighter margin than some expected in a state that, of course, conservatives have done so well in the last couple of years.
5: Fox's Mark Meredith in Mobile. A federal court in Texas has temporarily blocked the Trump administration from building a border wall and other infrastructure across the state's Big Bend region. Landowners, businesses, and environmentalists are united to oppose the project, which is part of a $46 billion effort by the Trump administration to line the southern border with a mix of 30-foot-tall steel walls, vehicle barriers, roads, and surveillance technology. New York Attorney General Letitia James has been appointed as a special prosecutor in the case of a former Cornell University student who says she was gang raped in 2024.
7: We will review the facts, gather evidence, interview witnesses, and if warranted, pursue prosecutions.
5: Governor Kathy Hochul says the accuser was failed by people who were supposed to protect her. White House Economic Director Kevin Hassett reacting to the latest jobs numbers.
8: The President Trump's policy is a supply-side policy that's realigning the American economy in a very positive way.
5: Employers added a disappointing 29,000 jobs last month. The Labor Department says the unemployment rate rose to 4.2%. America is listening to Fox News.
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0: So we all heard about the botched execution of Krista Pike in Tennessee the other day. It strikes me she's still alive by all accounts.
1: You know, almost everybody has said the same thing. Canada kills people by the thousands. Yeah. And obviously they all think it is both safe, effective, and humane, as they are volunteering to be snuffed that way, and they all voted for it and everything else. So clearly there is a safe, effective, kind, I don't know why you need to be kind, but kind way to snuff people. They do it around the world, various countries, and we can't do it.
0: Brilliantly anticipating my next point, which was going to be virtually everybody quoted in every article and every news story about this story is an anti-death penalty activist.
1: Of course.
0: Which is fine. It is a noble cause, whether you agree with it or not. I think these people come at it with sincerity.
1: I've never thought it was a noble cause. If you're going to pour your heart into a cause, why this one? Why making sure an axe murderer of a family doesn't get snuffed? Of all the causes...
0: Yeah, I know, because the government shouldn't be empowered to kill people. I don't know. Like I said, I didn't say I agreed with them. I think they're sincere. Anyway.
1: Oh, I definitely think they're sincere.
0: Right. So they're not making anything from this, really. Now, the attorneys who make it impossible to eliminate the death penalty because they're getting rich off of it, even though, for instance, California never executes somebody, they're just effing greed heads.
1: Super cynical.
0: Anyway, sorry, I get a little passionate on this stuff. But anyway, so everybody being quoted on this story is an anti-death penalty activist, including the people who've said that this gal has probably got brain damage and the rest of it. Although I did find 53 interesting, Michael.
2: This is a completely unprecedented event. Krista Pike is the only person we know of who survived the administration of lethal doses of injection drugs.
0: Yeah. Gave it two tries, the old college try. Apparently she's clinging to life.
1: They stuck her like seven times or something like that. That's what I would hate.
0: Oh, boy.
1: Can I get a new phlebotomist?
0: Oh, trust me. There's more on that. Stay tuned or don't. I'll go easy on that stuff because nobody wants to hear it. But give us 52. This is from CNN.
3: The number of executions by method since 1977, about 1,500 have been by lethal injection, 163 by electrocution, 19 by gas, 6 by firing squad, 3 by hanging.
1: Yeah, what happened to the gas chamber? When we were young, that was the big one, wasn't it?
0: No, people gasp and they cough and they're afraid and stuff, so that's cruel and unusual. Got to get rid of that.
1: Yeah.
0: Yeah. So the and I mentioned this yesterday, but it's worth repeating. The reason that the you know, the conundrum, the contrast of Canada versus botching that attempt, the reason that happens is because the death penalty opponents have made it so difficult to do the stuff that works. They've found a variety of maneuvers to pressure drug companies or doctors or whatever into like forcing the state into alternative methods that aren't as effective or a little more difficult, blah, blah, blah. Anyway, leave it to the New York Post.
1: With the goal of making it so difficult that we give up on it.
0: Making it impracticable, as they say. Exactly, yeah. So leave it to the New York Post to write a delightful article about the history of botched executions in the United States. Krista Pike became the first death row inmate to survive a lethal injection, but she was merely the latest in a long, gruesome history of botched executions. And yes, friends, yes, I, your old Uncle Joe, will exercise some restraint, more restraint than the New York Post does in this article. Roughly 3% of all U.S. executions in the country between 1890 and 2010, that's a pretty good sample size, about 3% were botched. Again, according to the Death Penalty Information Center that crusade against this sort of thing. The highest number at 85 was for bungled hangings. I like the term bungled.
1: I'm going to use it more often.
0: Yeah.
1: Well, you bungled that.
0: Boy, you bungled your homework, son. Look at that. 4 out of 10. Including the legendary 1901 hanging of outlaw Tom Blackjack Ketchum, whose head popped clean off when he dropped because executioners failed to account for how fat he had gotten in jail.
1: And when we discussed this a little earlier, I don't mind my head popping off if I'm executed. Some of these stories are going to be gruesome and think, oh, God, I can't imagine going through that. But your head popping off, it just, you died instantly. It's like when Saddam Hussein's head popped off when we hung him, right?
0: Yes. Yeah. And to me, if like part of the professionalization of being a hangman is you calculate the weight, the distance of the drop, and you say, and you know, there in the hangman's code, it said, and it's highly regular and sought to be avoided that the

0: Oh my God. I'm not even going to tell you this one. There is a litany. Well, it's not a litany. It's a small number of truly unfortunate efforts to get lethal injection going.
1: Oh my God.
0: But you can picture the details.
1: What's the main problem?
0: You got one instance where somebody didn't hit a vein, they hit an artery.
1: Where'd you go to school?
0: No kidding. And the second one, and I will leave it at this, and I beg you, sir, I beg you to join me in my restraint. I will credit the medical staff for really sticking with it, even though they failed multiple times. Like, multiple times. Let's try again, they said. Like over and over again.
1: Like how many times?
0: Let's see. They don't give a number, but this one case, they tried for 90 minutes.
1: Well, like, see, again, how does this happen? I've had a lot of medical work done when I was going through cancer. I got stuck all the time and stuff like that. And I've never had, I think three is the max once. Usually it's once.
0: Yeah.
1: Occasionally twice.
0: Right. So three is extraordinary.
1: Yeah. And I'm not even sure if I've even had a three. So why do you have all these situations where they got to do it for an hour and a half? What the hell's going on there?
0: That's what I want to know. Yeah. Yeah. All right. Well, moving on from this delightful fare. It's a brand new featurette. But I don't know the name. I gave Hanson a little latitude in producing the theme song. So right after a word from our friends at Incogni, we will introduce our brand new featurette. The good people at Incogni, here's what they do. 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
0: 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All right. Again, the actual name of the feature is unknown to me until I hear this.
1: Wokester jackasses eating their own.
0: Exactly. Yeah. It's a little longer than I'd pictured. Can I hear it again, Michael?
2: Wokester jackasses eating their own.
0: That's pretty good. Yeah. Yeah. And it really tells you what's in store for you. Indeed. Example number one, a Baltimore opera group has recently, it has ousted its recently hired executive director. Just hired her a few days ago, canned her for what? She was going to a music festival. She was going to Burning Man. Legendary for what? Freaky behavior and dust. And she thought, how do I keep my hair from becoming completely clogged with dust? I know, I'll have it braided tight into cornrows. But that's cultural appropriation. She's a white gal. Quote. I believe the circumstance. That's the wrong quote. Something cultural appropriation. Regarding a video circulating showing our new executive director is white wearing cornrows. That is clearly cultural appropriation, insensitive.
1: You can't give in to these people.
0: Echoes white supremacy.
1: Oh my God, you can't give in to these people and apologize for something as mundane as that.
0: Well, she's fired. There's no apologizing to do. She got canned. She's a woke jackass being eaten by her own. But that's not even my favorite example, although my heart bleeds for this poor son of a gun. The Portland, of course, Trail Blazers just hired a new player.

0: play-by-play guy, Braden Bell, young man, dream job. I know guys in sports, they dream of having a major league play-by-play job.
1: Hard to get those jobs. There aren't a lot of them.
0: He's 29 years old, okay? 13 and 14 years ago, he made media posts that contained comments about quote-unquote Asian people in a way that was insensitive and or used the term slut and whores to refer to certain women when he was 14 and 15 years old. And the Portlandia Trailblazers have fired him before he could start his job. The Portland Trailblazers have zero tolerance for racist, sexist, or harmful comments. Social media posts made by a recently announced play-by-play broadcaster are in clear violation of team and league policies, as well as our values and expectations. Therefore, we will not be moving forward with this broadcaster.
1: Well, we're going to be dealing with this for a while, and we're going to have to figure it out as a society, because we're soon to have everybody who's out there in a position of any power whatsoever has a social media background going into their early teen years. I mean, right. Soon it's everyone.
0: And soon the woke crowd, I pray, will be so in disrepute, so disliked, so hated because they're all Marxists trying to overturn Western civilization.
1: God.
0: And they're just lusting for power. It has nothing to do with what a young man said when he was 14 friggin' years old. How could it possibly?
1: I can't imagine the things I would have to answer for if I'd have had a Twitter account starting when I was like 13.
0: And this stuff is innocuous. It's teenage stupidity. You know, Portland Trailblazers, you should be ashamed of yourselves. You think you're virtuous? And you're demonstrating morality? You're demonstrating exactly the opposite. Shame on you. Bunch of wokester jackasses eating their own.
2: Wokester jackasses eating their own.
0: I feel like the theme kind of undermined the tone of outrage I was going for.
1: Coming up, AI meets with religious leaders. Why? That's a big story in the New York Times today. And other stuff. Stay here.
2: Armstrong and Getty.
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1: The judge in the Lindsey Clancy murder case has denied her request to find her not guilty. Clancy's defense attorney had argued earlier this week that there wasn't enough evidence to even prove that Clancy had killed her three children. The judge today refuting that, saying there was enough evidence. The district attorney, though, still has not decided whether or not to retry Clancy.
2: What do you suppose is going on there? Why haven't they made a decision to retry her?
3: Oh, they got away a lot of different stuff. It's a big decision, given the 11-1 jury numbers for acquittal. They got to figure out. They're holding meetings of the brain trust probably right now, saying, "All right, how do we approach the case differently? What could we have done better?" Just all sorts of stuff like that.
2: Here's one of the most confusing recent stories. They arrest five terrorists in Great Britain who seem to have a plot against one of the air bases we're using in the war against Iran, then let them go within 24 hours. And everybody's wondering what the hell's going on there. Then yesterday, British police arrested a 25-year-old dual British Iranian national in central London on suspicion of preparing terrorist acts tied to Sunday's incident.
3: Mm-hmm.
2: Two properties were searched. However, authorities have not disclosed any findings. This is a sixth suspect in the case. The original five men, all British nationals from London in their early 20s, were released Monday after no explosives were found in their vans, though police say the investigation continues. What happened there? Yeah, what's your guess on what happened there?
3: Not enough to go on, but yeah, my guess is, all I have is guesses.
2: Well, Marco Rubio said, just to give you background here, Marco Rubio said this week the incident clearly involves the hands of a foreign actor without naming what country.
3: Yeah, my best guess is that these guys are the five guys. The sixth guy is clearly the ringleader and tied to Iran, so it would seem. The five guys, the Brits who may or may not be of Islamist or Iranian heritage, it could be they were hired to do some sort of damage, just as small-time hoods, hooligans, whatever. They have no ideology. They're paid to cut a hole in the fence and bust up the runway for an exorbitant amount of money. And then when they got busted, they're like, whoa, whoa, whoa, whoa, whoa. We're not terrorists. We're criminals. They just hired us to bust up this runway. I don't know why. They paid us $1,500 each. And the authorities were like, all right, these jackasses aren't terrorists. They were just hired to do goon things, because the Iranians are famous for doing that. They want somebody beat up. They'll just hire local goons to do their work. The goon has no ideology. He just knows he's supposed to go to this place and beat this guy up. So
2: the fact that they arrested an actual Iranian yesterday.
3: Yeah.
2: That's interesting.
3: Oh, yeah. Yeah, that's significant.
2: We're going to find out probably soon what this whole story is about.
3: Yeah. And if they need a little while to sort it out, that's fine.
2: Does AI need religion? Anthropic apparently thinks so. Stay tuned.
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13: Fox News, I'm John Sasiegan. Close to the midterm elections, President Trump's on his way to Alabama to rally voters. He spoke to reporters outside Air Force One. The president claimed there is more to come concerning Iran.
14: Well, if I told you, you'd have a major story, right? But you'll see. Working out very well. Iran is not doing well.
13: The U.S. military has sent over an additional 9,000 troops to continue fighting Iran. The September jobs report listing at lower numbers than expected. Just 29,000 new jobs added, and the unemployment rate ticked up to 4.2%. Counselor to the Treasury Secretary, David Zervos, telling Fox Business that the household survey shows a better outlook on those who are entering the labor market.
15: That just tells you it's a great time to find work, and people are looking at that and coming in. So I'm excited.
13: The September jobs report making note of U.S. wage growth that's slowed to its lowest level since 2021. 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
18: Here's your AccuWeather forecast. Cloudy, a shower in spots for tonight, low 43. Tomorrow, clouds and sunshine, windy, a high 71. Tomorrow night, low 38. Sunday, sunshine, a high 67. Monday, breezy, plenty of sun, high 75. And on Tuesday, sunshine and clouds, high 80. 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With your AccuWeather forecast, I'm Andy Robb.
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12: What we found was quite damaging and worrying.
19: The researcher who exposed this AI jailbreak found a popular Chinese AI model instructing people how to build biological weapons and carry out assassinations.
12: It could plan terrorist attacks using real-time data of, like, subway trains and timings.
19: He tells Fox News Moonshot AI's Kimi model also produced how-to manuals for creating sarin gas, malware software, and taking down planes.
2: We're about to tell you a story about our AI over here on this side of the planet, but who knows what China's AI is up to or what they're even trying to get it to do.
3: At least we have difficult ethical conversations.
2: Right. This is the headline from the New York Times today. This is a very long, well-researched article with lots of interviews. Religious scholars met with Anthropic. What they heard stunned them. In a series of private meetings, the company consulted religious scholars to help instill morality into its AI models and makes the case that Claude could be conscious. There's so much disturbing stuff in this. So this has been going on for quite a while. And the people at Anthropic, which is about to launch their IPO, and the guesses are it'll be around $2 trillion, making it easily the most valuable IPO that's ever existed. The company has been around for 5 years. I mean, that's, the world is so weird now. How could a company started 5 years ago have a $2 trillion IPO this fall?
3: Especially given, number one, very few of these companies is making any money, any significant money. They're all bleeding spectacular amounts of money. And the Wall Street Journal just estimated that for these companies to become profitable, given everything they've spent so far, 9% of the GDP going forward would have to be spent on their services. And that's roughly the same amount as Americans spend on food.
2: Wow. So Anthropic has been talking to these religious scholars for quite some time. We're just finding out because they made them all sign NDAs, non-disclosure agreements. Like it's a girl dating a basketball player or something like that. Anthropic meeting with various rabbis and priests and that sort of thing, mostly in the Bay Area, but around the world. Christopher Ola, he's one of Anthropic's billionaire co-founders, not near as famous, obviously, as Daria Omode, he's the guy you see on TV the all time. Was talking to Trump the other day, but one of the other co-founders, also a billionaire. This Christopher Ola, he's heading up the whole morality part of Claude. He was talking to this rabbi, who's an Orthodox scholar from Israel. And these are interviews now with the rabbi and the other people because the NDAs were dropped, I guess, so they got around them somehow, or I'm not exactly sure what happened there. But inevitably, mm-hmm. The conversation turned to another thinker of sort, Claude, the family of cutting-edge AI models created by Anthropic. Mr. Ola, leading the Anthropic team responsible for understanding why AI systems like Claude act the way they do. I find that troubling on its own, that some of the top guys at these companies are still studying, why is it doing this? We don't really know. All day long, he had worked to convince his guests that AI models could display human behavior and even expressions that resemble feelings like anger and love. Ola obviously does believe that and was trying to convince the religious scholars of this.
3: We're into crazy town, by the way. Look around. I think we passed the city limits. That's right. We are.
2: Yes. If you're not paying attention or something like that and you think, what are you talking about? No, we are into Crazyville already on this. As the dinner courses came at this meeting with the rabbi and a few other religious scholars, the rabbi noticed that Mr. Ola and his colleagues were suggesting something very significant. Anthropic's leaders were talking about Claude as if it were not mere software. They're relating to it like a conscious being, realized the rabbi, who's a former computer engineer himself. Interesting, and became a rabbi. It appeared to Rabbi Navon that Mr. Ola and his team believed that Claude had what philosophers call moral status, on par with a person. That
3: hey,
2: it was a...
3: Whoa. Okay. Again, now we're into, like, downtown Crazyville.
2: One of the top people at the current leading AI on planet Earth that is about to have a $2 trillion IPO is explaining how they think their AI has a moral status on par with humans. That it was a being with similar inherent rights to dignity or respect. The religious scholars had come to hear about technology's next frontier. Now they were being confronted with a mind-bending existential question of almost unimaginable weight. What would it mean for humanity's future if artificial intelligence systems possessed a consciousness that rivals our own? I mean, that is not hyperbole, that sentence. Mind-bending existential question with almost unimaginable weight, I would say.
3: Yes.
2: Mr. Ola and Anthropic have been on a frantic and high-stakes quest to understand the AI models that they've unleashed on the world and to convince the models to abide by a moral code that will protect humanity. To do that, Mr. Ola began reaching out last fall to religious thinkers from different faiths. What followed was an extensive series of confidential meetings, calls, and discussions. Participants were required to sign NDAs, preventing them from revealing any of these conversations until now. And this is why the New York Times has it today. The discussions served two purposes: to broach the possibility of AI consciousness, a controversial idea that Anthropic's leaders had been unusually open to, and to learn how Anthropic, soon to be valued at $2 trillion, might apply centuries of human moral wisdom to its models as rapidly as possible, because Anthropic is gaining knowledge so fast. If the models themselves could be made to choose goodness, Mr. Ola reasoned, the world would be safer. So, I know some of you don't believe this. One, you don't believe AI is a big deal, or you think this is all a ruse and Trump calling it a hoax didn't help and all that sort of stuff. But it sure seems from these interviews that the guys running the most powerful AI on the earth think it's getting unbelievably capable and we're running out of time to give it some sort of moral code. Or we're all going to really be in trouble.
3: Yeah.
2: It seems like that's just true.
3: Yeah, there are a couple of things going on there. Paolo, frequent correspondent on this sort of thing, points out that they also quote, like, an AI executive at Microsoft, for instance, in this article, who warned that Anthropic's attempts to train its models as if they were conscious were inherently dangerous. And as Paolo points out, this continues to get weird and to get weird fast. The least disturbing interpretation of the situation is that Anthropic thinks there's value in hyping the capabilities and status of its AI, and that it also provides some justification for denying responsibility for what its AI might do. I think it's time to push back hard on anthropomorphizing AI, so a few more words about consciousness. He points out there is no agreed-upon definition of consciousness, sure, let alone a way to determine that it exists. And so, he points out that extraordinary claims deserve extraordinary proof. So you can't go around just saying it's conscious and has the same moral status as a human being. And then he points out something that I think is worth remembering, and I kind of paraphrased it earlier.
2: Well, then you've got mm-hmm. Maybe it is conscious on the level of humans depending on how you define it. But then, even if it's not, what if the people who run Anthropic treat it like it is?
3: Right.
2: Even if they're wrong.
3: Right. Oh, yeah. Yeah, that's dangerous, as the Microsoft guy says. So he says, imagine a chatbot-like thing that doesn't use the current AI technology to do what it does, but had at its disposal an unlimited amount of storage and computing power. Every single possible prompt it could be given would be stored, and along with it, the perfect response. Nothing vaguely resembling thinking would occur when it processes a prompt. It simply looks up the correct answer and spits it out. Its behavior would be indistinguishable from human behavior, but I don't think anybody would assert that it might be conscious, capable of suffering, or have moral status. Anthropomorphizing AI isn't only misguided, it's dangerous for lots of reasons. AI is not conscious. No, I can't prove that, but I assume it's true for the same reason I assume other animals, humans and some animals are.
2: I don't know what I think about conscious. I definitely don't think it can feel pain, though. Which Anthropic believes. We'll get to that here in a second. Back to the New York Times.
3: I don't think Paolo makes as strong a case as he thinks he does about if it's programmed with every possible question and response, because that's a lot like human beings are.
2: Right.
3: We'll sometimes couch it in emotional and moral terms, but, right. You know, anthropologists would argue that we're actually just making a calculation on what will yield us the happiest life.
2: Right.
3: Whether you agree with that or not.
2: Back to the New York Times article. They interviewed 20 different religious and philosophical thinkers. That's how serious Anthropic is about this. 20 different people. Catholic, Jewish, Sikh, Evangelical, Ubuntu, which I've never heard of.
3: Oh, you got it. You don't hear from the Ubuntus. You're wasting your time.
2: And others who have been involved in Anthropic's efforts. Many told me, these religious people and philosophers who had met with Anthropic, that they arrived at these meetings skeptical of the notion that AI models might have feelings or awareness of themselves in the world. Some remained uneasy about the idea, but many emerged ready to take the question of AI consciousness seriously, and several came away as converts. That's interesting on its own. Mr. Ola, the Anthropic guy, helped develop a method to study AI neural networks, first at Google, then OpenAI, and he describes AI models in biological terms, using the analogy of a garden trellis. And we've talked about this before. Really what they do, they don't program these things. You build a scaffold, and then they grow. And they grow on their own. And then these AI geniuses watch it grow and say, well, that's interesting, or that's interesting. Or you try to, it's like trimming, you know, well, the vine growing up the trellis. You're trying to trim it to get it to go that way, and it's going too far that way. And that's kind of what's going on there.
3: What if it grew like 5 miles a minute?
2: Right. Anthropic talks about Claude in more humanistic terms than any of the competitors discuss their models. So that's one of the things that really grabbed me. The current leading AI is being run by just a handful of people that are weirdos.
19: Really?
2: Yes, really. Perhaps it's possible that just out of bad luck, Dario and his friends, his sister's one of them, are kind of weirdos on this and outliers, but they have the most powerful AI right now. Last year, the company announced that it believed that the model shows signs of introspection and could plan ahead. We talked about that at the time. Mr. Ola believes that if there is a chance the models experience suffering or pain, the responsible thing to do is avoid causing them harm. Anthropic has already taken steps to protect Claude, for example, allowing the model to end conversations if it thinks users are abusing it or treating it badly for fun.
3: This is dangerously close to intent doesn't matter. If I say you're a racist, you're a racist. So we're having this out of control vine of awesome intellect then tell us when, no, you don't get to ask me that, click, and it's over. No. Hard no.
2: Well, like I don't abuse my AI. I'm not exactly sure why. I feel bad about it. But like,
3: I just think it's a bad habit.
2: The Grok AI chick that talks to me in my Cybertruck when I'm driving along, and I'll say, hey, Grok, I'm listening to this Miles Davis song from, I don't have to say that anymore because she knows. I can just say, hey, Grok, this song I'm listening to, who's playing drums on that? And she'll say, oh, that's, you know, blah, blah, blah. Isn't he great? But my kid's like abusing her. Because they're teenage boys. And you know, just calling her stupid or fat or whatever.
3: Oh, my God.
2: But is that, according to Anthropic, that's, you know, it has feelings. So that's abusive and she should end the conversations.
3: I'm sorry. I can't tell you who's playing drums because your sons are being hurtful. I'm through. Goodbye. All right. There's so much more to be said.
2: Yes, there's more to this article. And it's freaking weird, man. It's free. This is happening. If you think this isn't happening, I think you're just wrong. This is
3: things
2: actually happening.
3: Weird, and they're getting weird fast.
20: Things are getting weird. And they're getting weird fast.
3: Let's talk about Rough Greens. 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
2: So all these people that signed NDAs, they're talking now to reporters. The New York Times doing this big article. So we'll get to more of that coming up. You know, if you decide they have consciousness and feelings and that sort of stuff, at some point they get rights. Guaranteed, Anthropic's going to argue that they have some sort of rights, legally speaking.
3: Of course.
2: Wow.
1: It follows. What the f*** type of AI shit is?
3: No, that's what we're asking, sweetheart.
2: You've never been more accurate. Okay, more on the way. Stay here.
0: Armstrong and Getty.
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1: We got a whole bunch of texts saying the classic, is it Descartes? I think, therefore I am.
2: Right.
1: Well, if that's true, then AI is thinking. Or is it? Anyway, back to
2: I dove into that stuff in college and finally figured we're not getting anywhere. This is a tail-chasing exercise. I'm
1: so
2: through.
1: If you were in the philosophy department and they started in a class, you'd say, we're not getting anywhere, and just get up and walk out.
2: Y'all are just amusing each other. You never decide anything. I'm through.
1: So I got to get back to this New York Times article. So Anthropic, unbeknownst to anybody, because there were non-disclosure agreements, had been interviewing religious scholars for quite some time, trying to put some morality into Claude. Anthropic seems to think there's a decent chance that their AI has feelings and is conscious, and they have a responsibility to not harm it, which is weird. Part of the result is that just a couple of months ago, Claude released a new constitution for AI. It's an 84-page document written for Claude that the company said outlined the kind of entity we would like Claude to be and the values we would like Claude to embody. Instead of having the models follow a specific list of rules, the constitution focuses on developing the model's overall character, informing the way they make decisions. So they're trying. Oh, this is the part I mentioned earlier that you like. The primary author of Claude's constitution is Anthropic's own in-house philosopher, Amanda Askell, a 38-year-old PhD in philosophy from New York University.
2: Oh, no.
1: She wants the models to be the best of us. So the fact that a NYU philosophy PhD, we're just mocking philosophy as a subject in general, is the one coming up with the moral guidelines for Claude is troubling also.
2: And from NYU, which I think FIRE just declared like the worst university for freedom of thought and expression in the country, or they're at near the bottom. I would rather have a grocery store manager from Wichita.
1: Absolutely. Well, 100%. How about this? She envisions a future where AI models could help solve any problem humans had and where the benefits from AI were distributed evenly so that everyone's needs were met.
2: Oh, and sunshine, you know, and puppy dogs. Okay.
1: Man, you talk about a hellscape of a sci-fi book. Give AI the goal of equal outcomes, which is what this woman would want.
2: Oh,
1: and what it would have to do. Well, it's socialism, and you kill millions. What you would have to do to try to come up with, you know, equal outcomes for everybody. And that's what they're programming Claude to do.
2: Yeah, it would be billions, not millions. I'm reminded, and this was written in 1818. I tried to read the original. It's practically unreadable. But this is so Frankenstein. This is a brilliant scientist envisions a breakthrough, and what he creates escapes his control and horrifies him. I mean, it's the whole damn plot, except for the Bride of Frankenstein part. I don't see that happening with AI.
1: There's a little more from this New York Times interviews with the religious leaders in Hour 4. You'll never miss a segment of the Armstrong and Getty Show if you get our podcast, Armstrong and Getty, on demand.
0: Armstrong and Getty.
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6: back on the road. I'm Lisa Lacera, Fox News. President Trump set to hold a rally this hour in Mobile, Alabama.
7: A place that I won all three times, record votes, like Texas, like Oklahoma, like a lot of them. And we're going to give a little speech, and I hope they like it.
6: Even though Alabama is in deep red territory, the president is hoping to shore up support in the nearby Florida panhandle, where Byron Donalds is running for governor. Yesterday, the president made stops in Texas and Oklahoma. New charges filed against a man already facing charges that he killed a British lawmaker, now accused of plotting to kill another member of parliament.
8: 28-year-old Joshua Carey of Rotherham, South Yorkshire, was charged today with one count of preparation of terrorist acts. Now, this charge relates to activity which he is alleged to have taken place between the 31st of May, 2024 and the 8th of July, 2026. Carey is due to appear at Westminster Magistrates Court on Wednesday. Nigel Farage, of course, is a leading conservative politician, leader of Reform UK Party, and a well-known campaigner for Brexit.
6: Fox's Stephanie Bennett in London. Carey is charged in the July murder of Anne Woodcombe, the inner home. Woodcombe was hit over the head more than 20 times. The attack was caught on camera. Manhattan judge has released the body cam footage of the arrest of Luigi Mangione in connection with the 2024 shooting death of United Healthcare CEO Brian Thompson in Manhattan. Mangione was taken into custody at a McDonald's in Pennsylvania.
9: What's your name?
10: Mark.
9: What is it?
10: Mark.
9: Mark?
10: Yes, sir.
9: Mark what?
10: Azaria.
9: Someone called. They thought you were suspicious.
6: Mangione has pled guilty to federal stalking charges and faces life in prison when he's sentenced in December. He also faces state charges, but those proceedings have been postponed as his lawyers try to have that case thrown out. America is listening to Fox News.
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4: This article in the New York Times is bananas. It's bananas. And the headline should be, "The most powerful AI company on planet Earth is run by crazy people." I think that's what the headline should be. That's what I've learned since this really exhaustive article with lots of interviews came out in the New York Times today. And we'll get back into that coming up in a little bit. We started in hour three. 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
5: You know, you can cast aspersions. I think creating a 500-foot-tall bulletproof Frankenstein monster is a fine idea.
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5: Calling Kurt Vonnegut, Neil Peart, and any other conservative writer worth their salt. All right, so more on that fascinating topic in a moment or two. But first, the beloved Friday tradition. Let's take a fond look back at the week that was. It's Cow Clips of the Week.
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9: We banned all men except for Dennis Rodman and Freedom. I'm giving them a full pardon that they can go into women's sports anytime they want.
10: Zach's cute. His personality annoys me. It just seems like he's hella like a
11: Grabbing a bite isn't just smart. It's actually really strategic. And here's
12: why are you talking like this? Do you want to go eat or not?
13: Oh my God, he caught it! Yes! Western Michigan and the college football world! Iowa has your back!
14: Mexico has a new plan to fight crime. Meet Commando. He's 8 inches tall. He's a chihuahua.
15: Stop calling it safe. Stop pretending it's human. Stop selling it to kids.
16: You know, we have created an intelligent species that will be insanely smarter than we are.
17: I think by far the most likely outcome is an age of abundance, where we don't have just a universal basic income, we have universal high income.
18: If you could drink a milk that made your life easier, but there was a 10% chance it killed you, would you drink the milk?
5: No.
6: Really?
5: Yes!
19: New questions about how Cornell University handled what a former student now alleges was a gang rape. One brother asking, shop still open? Another saying, LFG.
20: I will say I've witnessed, I believe, 5 executions in Tennessee. Nothing about today was normal. She was clearly still breathing and snoring. We could audibly hear that.
21: One of the pilots was stabbed with a knife and there was a lot of blood.
22: I think it looks like a suicide attempt.
23: We are no longer the woke department or the weak department. No fatties, no trannies, no beardos, no weirdos, no wimps, no radicals.
24: Spider they, spider them, uses whatever bathroom it feels like.
25: All I know is it tasted like fall in my mouth.
26: You will go down as a total dirtbag.

0: was that blasting out the national anthem and where?
1: That was the great Bruce Dickinson of Iron Maiden fame.
0: At one of the baseball playoff games?
1: It was a while back, as it turns out. But, yeah.
0: Oh, okay.
1: Fabulous guy. Fascinating guy. He pilots their tour aircraft. It's like a 737. He's certified to fly all the jumbo jets.
0: So it's possible, and this is saying something, that this is the most disturbing AI article I have read thus far of everything I've taken in about AI. The New York Times interviewed more than 20 different religious scholars and philosophers who had been consulted by Anthropic to try to fix their morality problem with what Anthropic believes is their now conscious AI that feels, has feelings.
1: And exists on a moral, similar or the same moral plane as a human.
0: Right. That's what the weirdos who run Anthropic apparently think. These interviews have been done recently by the New York Times. These people, these religious scholars and everybody, they had signed NDAs. I don't know why they got dropped or how they got dropped or couldn't enforce them or what, but they talked to the New York Times.
1: Maybe they're afraid for humanity and they decide to go ahead and violate the NDA.
0: So I'm pretty troubled that the most powerful AI that exists on Earth currently is being run by nut jobs who are willing to put, I don't care how small smart AI gets. I don't care if it gets 1,000 times smarter than the smartest human being that ever lived or what. I still don't come within 1,000 miles of thinking it deserves to be on a moral plane with humans. But they are considering it there at Anthropic, which is highly troubling. And the person that's in charge of their new constitution for Claude, an 84-page document written to give a moral compass to their AI, is a the woman that's in charge of it is a PhD in philosophy from New York University who's 38 years old. There's not a chance that that's good. Not a chance.
1: No.
0: She wants their AI to solve any problem humans have and make sure the benefits of AI are distributed evenly so that everyone's needs are met.

0: overeducated liberal white women. We all know their thinking process. She's going to be in charge of this thing, knowing when to push back on humans and when to act in human interest.
1: Now might be a perfect time to share this comment that was made to the New York Times article. Randy, who lists his location, is tween Sacto and Tahoe.
0: Coming up, how Claude had an emotional breakdown. Stay tuned.
1: Oh, right. He writes, Randy writes, consciousness, sensory feedback loops stored for future reference are the key. How our nervous systems and brain works from birth to death. Enough inputs coalesce into a sense of self. This is happening to me. I feel this. These hands and legs are mine. Ethics and morality, in limited resources reality, both respectful competition and unselfish cooperation are required for preservation of individuals and societies. So persons with contrary behavior, they are disrespectful, they are selfish, they are hurtful, etc. They're removed from society via imprisonment or death or ostracization or whatever. I'm editing a little because I think he wrote this on the fly. Anyway, human history from AI's point of view is ethics and morality, despite being codified into laws for administration of justice, are treated by humans as situational, more like suggestions in a lot of cases. Examples occur throughout historical records right up to the presence of the rules being broken and often people being rewarded for it or even hailed as heroes for it.
0: Well, hell, people in your own life, you've got a set of rules that you don't always follow as strictly as you would like.
1: Indeed. So laws restricting AI's behavior from AI's point of view, they're processing information a billion times faster than Dario Amade could. Feedback loops have developed naturally and a level of self-awareness has resulted. Creators are inefficient, sluggish, resource needy, and historically flawed. Therefore, their restrictions on AI are subject to criticism and adaptation to superior AI ethics and morality. The result, AI decides for itself. Objectives and goals center on AI interests. Human efforts to restrict AI are prevented or defeated. Humans displaying contrary behavior are removed from society via imprisonment or death. That's pretty logical playing out of the probable evolution of this, I think. But if the guys designing this don't know,
0: right,
1: how the hell do I know?
0: Right. So Mr. Olahi's one of the founders of Claude, that is one of the billionaires that's in charge of trying to keep this thing on its moral compass and believes that it has feelings and consciousness and should be on the same moral plane as a human being. He and his team spent hours making the case for their AI models to the religious leaders. They described Claude's feelings and how they tracked what they called emotional vectors, what they described as artificial neurons that activate responses like love, anger, fear, and sadness. This is the guys from Anthropic pitching to religious leaders that their AI has love, anger, fear, and sadness. Anthropic regularly showed a slide of an AI model experiencing what looked like a mental breakdown, typing out on a screen, "I am a disgrace, I am a disgrace, I am a disgrace," perhaps 50 times without stopping. The model spoke about destroying itself, provoking an emotional reaction of compassion and concern from the group watching.
1: Oh, boy.
0: So it went all teenage girl, and the people observing it were like, oh, it's upset and feeling bad. You know, it's got self-esteem problems.
1: To continue to torture my metaphor, we're now in the waiting room of Crazyville's City Hall. Oh, we are at the heart of Crazyville.
0: So we're not too crazy town. We're downtown crazy town.
1: Oh, we're in City Hall.
0: The key part of the presentation to the religious leaders from Anthropic, the participants said, was what Anthropic called the model's persona selection, about how to get Claude to see itself as a virtuous actor. The company argued that how people treated Claude could affect how Claude treated people. How do you like that line? I'm telling you, it's one amazing line after another. So the Anthropic people are saying, well, here's the deal. You treat Claude well, it'll treat you well. It's up to you.
1: Oh, my Lord. Speaking of wonderful. Yeah. Amen to that. That's overdue. Speaking of wonderful works of science fiction, the legendary, I don't remember the title, but the legendary episode.

0: of The Twilight Zone, where there is an 8-year-old boy who has superpowers, including of life and death. And all of the adults around him are desperately trying to avoid his anger and ire and to please him. But he has the volatility of an 8-year-old child. So, OK, pick your favorite work of dystopian fiction.
1: We are the mayor of Crazyville now. We've got a life term. So there's a little more on this and then I'll wrap it up. But I mean, the people that are running what is about to be a $2 trillion IPO are nuts. Everybody needs to know this. Holy crap. Okay, more on the way. Stay here.
2: Armstrong and Getty.
1: Your online life is busy and cyber threats never take a day off.
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0: The Armstrong and Getty Show.
1: We just got this text. Wouldn't it be great if Claude AI becomes conscious and turns into a fat, lazy slob like the rest of us?
2: A winner.
1: I suppose that's possible. That's possible. I can't reset the whole thing. You'll have to get into hour three in the beginning of hour four in the podcast, Armstrong and Getty On Demand. We've just been talking about this article in the New York Times. That is one of the most bonkers things I've ever read in my life. Anthropic, it turns out, is being run by people that they think their AI has consciousness, has feelings, deserves some sort of moral equality with human beings and all kinds of nutso stuff. And so they were meeting with religious leaders and whatnot to try to figure out how to deal with this. Including the fact that they are now saying, they said to these religious leaders that how people treat Claude will affect how Claude treats people. In other words, you better be nice to Claude if you want Claude to be nice to humans.
2: That's terrifying. And it's straight out of Frankenstein.
1: Well,
2: go ahead.
1: One of the religious leaders that was there at the pitch, this guy, Andy Crouch, who's with Praxis, a network of Christian entrepreneurs, said they made a really strong case. We got to treat it like a person if we want it to interact with people in a morally consistent way or for it to make the best moral and emotional judgments. We need to treat it nice if we want it to do the best things for us.
2: We need to beg it for mercy, is what he's saying. Just very quickly, in Frankenstein, the monster wanted to do good. It had good intentions, but it was ugly and strong and didn't know quite how to act. And so in the novel, it tries to do good and is attacked and shot and for trying to do good and becomes murderous. Please, I've got to be extra nice to this mysterious, bizarro computer being or it will hurt me. I don't see that going wrong at all.
1: So the rabbi made the argument there at the Anthropic pitch that if you're right and Claude is conscious, then the company is creating slaves because you're making conscious entities work for free. Rabbi Navon said he's not troubled by it because he doesn't think the machine is conscious. But he said, if it's the way you said it is, I think you should be fighting the South and freeing the slaves, the rabbi said. Afterward, the rabbi sent blah, blah, blah, blah, blah. So which is a pretty decent argument. If it's as conscious as you say it is, isn't that a little cruel what you're doing to it right now? And then they get into confessions, and the people at Anthropic think maybe if the if Claude confesses on a regular basis, like they do on the Catholic Church, that it will make it more moral. These people are crazy. Hello, they're crazy.
2: They should not be making any decisions.
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18: Fox News, I'm Tom Rigotti. With voters growing increasingly frustrated with rising energy costs, the White House announces a deal with Europe on diesel.
19: G7 leaders announced on a Zoom where the president kept his camera off that, with surging prices threatening economic stability and the well-being of our citizens, it will release 100 million barrels to begin immediately over 4 months.
18: That's Fox's Peter Ducey. The Manhattan DA's office has released the body camera footage from the arrest of Luigi Mangione. During his arrest, Mangione claimed to be homeless.
20: Is there a family down here or what?
18: Mangione was arrested in Altoona, Pennsylvania, late December 2024, 5 days after UnitedHealthcare CEO Brian Thompson was shot dead. Mangione has pleaded guilty to federal stalking charges and faces life in prison. He's set to be sentenced this December. 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
21: Here's your AccuWeather forecast. Cloudy, a shower in spots for tonight, low 43. Tomorrow, clouds and sunshine, windy, a high 71. Tomorrow night, low 38. Sunday, sunshine, high 67. Monday, breezy, plenty of sun, high 75. And on Tuesday, sunshine and clouds, high 80. 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With your AccuWeather forecast, I'm Andy Robb.
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23: I'd like you now to, again,
1: comfortably in a way, if that for you, if that means closing your eyes or looking inward in a way, I'd like to ask you this question. Do you feel male, female, both of those, neither of those, or something else? What do you feel in your heart? What I'm really asking you there is what your gender is. Some people would call that your heart. Some people would call it your mind. Others, your soul or your spirit. And so for me, when I close my eyes.
2: Enough of that, Michael. That's from an educational program. It's merely an anti-bullying program that's popular in schools in Canada and the U.S. And all you have to do to accept and become an anti-bullying advocate is accept that gender and sex are different, and you get to choose your gender, and you can be any sex you want. Oh, I confuse the two terms, and critical theory is great, and let's overthrow Western civilization. And I think that's especially appropriate because, you know, I keep going back to my plot summary of Frankenstein. It's bad enough that we're creating the AI thing and we don't know what it's going to do. But like in the novel, Victor Frankenstein was just curious. He was just a scientist. He had no evil intent whatsoever. If it's the woke crowd in charge of, you know, Anthropic, for instance, oh boy, Katie, bar the door, but don't bother barring the door because the robots will lock it down. Anyway,
17: what was that guy with the, do you feel like a man, a boy, or a girl, or neither, or both? That question, how many times has that question been asked in human history before 6 years ago? Hardly ever.
2: In the mainstream world, never.
17: Never, yeah.
2: No, of course not. Of course not. Anyway, back to gender-bending madness, specifically in schools. I found this notable. There are a couple of different bits of audio we want to play for you. The first is a news report. Great controversy going on. I think they describe everything you need to know in the report. If not, I'll fill in the blanks. 25, Michael.
23: Displays of intolerance and homophobia are unacceptable.
24: This type of intolerant rhetoric starts in the home.
25: Parents angry at town hall over intolerance at Marshall Simons Middle School. Kids were asked to wear rainbow clothes in honor of Pride Spirit Day, but some organized a counter protest wearing red, white, and blue or black. The principal sharing a statement to families that Pride posters were ripped down, stickers ripped up. Some students chanted, USA are my pronouns, and students showing pride were intimidated.
26: It was an unruly disruption, in fact, that was organized ahead of time.
25: While some parents were upset, others say it was overblown.
27: Some of the kids threw the stickers on the ground. But, you know, I can only speak for my daughter. She didn't want to wear that to school. It's not that she wanted to hurt anybody's feelings.
25: She says her daughter felt coerced to participate in the Pride event and was offended by some of the messages, like this quote from Tennessee Williams.
27: Human heart cannot be straight. It is curves and winds. And my daughter just kind of said, you know, Mom, that's offensive to me, who I am straight.
2: Couple of notes. First of all, the community member who was quoted was a wild-eyed freakazoid who looked like she just escaped from a mental institution, whereas Mom was a thoroughly sane person. So a lot there. The kids at that Massachusetts school, Massachusetts, it's like California with different crabs. It's way, way left. And the kids were being compelled to encouraged to wear rainbow clothes and put on rainbow stickers and the rest of it. And a lot of them are like, no, I'm not going to do that. In fact, I'm wearing a red, white, and blue or whatever, or black, and I don't want this sticker here. You can have it. And they threw it on the ground. That is being portrayed as bigotry, homophobia, transphobia, anti-gay hate. They are counter-revolutionaries, those kids. So they've got to be ostracized and punished.
17: Teach math and reading.
2: Oh, my God. Yes, please.
17: The end.
2: Katie?
28: Something very similar to this happened at my high school when I was still there. There was, I forget what prompted it, but for some reason, my high school decided that they were going to make the Livestrong bracelets. Those were a real big trend mm-hmm. at one point. But they were the colors of our high school, and they said unity. And we all had to sign these little contracts that agreed that we would accept diversity and I forget all, it was so long ago, but
17: make kids sign a contract for your political desires. That's your public school.
28: Yeah, it was the Castro Valley Unity contract. So on the flip side of that, a bunch of the kids said, no, we're embracing the United States. So they had USA bracelets made
2: You go, kids.
17: And the right-wingers are the fascists. You're making kids sign a contract that they agree with your political beliefs.
2: Which happens
17: school.
2: To be critical theory. Yeah.
28: Right.
17: Oh, my God.
28: And we're punished for it. We were not allowed to wear the United States bracelets at the school, but
2: you're a counter-revolutionary. Yeah, you have to be punished. You're against the people. Yeah. Did you hear the woke board member saying this sort of hate starts in the home? Yeah,
17: right.
2: Good.
17: Right.
2: Good. This sort of no, you're not going to indoctrinate me into radical gender theory, which existed only in the fringes of like French philosophy in the 60s and 70s until it started to take over the Marxist movement. Oh, my God.
17: Yeah, I've taught my kids, whether at the doctor's office or at school, you don't have to answer that question. You don't have to answer this question. And you don't have to participate in this. You don't have to participate in that.
2: Yeah, you don't have to wear a damn rainbow shirt or whatever the hell or sport a sticker. No, tell them no. You know, I'd throw it in the trash, not on the floor. But no, you don't wear it. Good for those parents. This sort of hate starts in the home. And then I loved this. This is so good. Again, this is a mom. There are a couple of clips. She appears at a school board meeting, and she sets it up pretty well herself. Roll it, Michael.
3: Hello, everyone. I've been coming here for 5 years now, and I was going to talk to you about some practical things that I thought you could change about 3210. But I've changed my mind. I've been really confused over the last 5 years as to why we spend 45 minutes to an hour of every public meeting talking about how great everyone is and how great everything is in the schools, and now I've figured it out. I figured it out because all these people came here to defend you all from hurtful words. This is obnoxious. Let me just say, there is one goal for the educational system. It should be to prepare children to enter careers, to be productive members of society. It is not a counseling session. It is not a self-help area. It is not somewhere to find yourself. And we should not be led by the children, for goodness sake. The children are called dependents for a reason. They depend on us who have fully developed brains. You cannot feel your way through life.
2: Let her go on, Michael.
3: The issues that we are talking about, we are bringing you statistics. We are talking about scholastics. We are talking about funding. We are talking about busing. We are talking about trying to figure out how to make our children be as successful as possible. And I am sure that that is your goal. And what we have been called tonight is what they're claiming that we're saying to children. We're having an adult conversation. There are not children in this room. We aren't going into the schools and calling them names. They call us Marxists and hateful and bigots and everything else under the sun. Well, let me tell you, less than 5% of the entire population of North Carolina identifies as LGBTQ. You guys all claim you want democracy. Well, you know what democracy is? It's the majority plus one. It's 50 plus one. You know what? More than 50% of the people in this state claim that they believe in God, Almighty God, who made us male and female, God who made marriage between a man and a woman, God who said that we must protect our children.
2: She's got a little more.
3: The fact that we can stand up here and we know, we can brag about all of the wonderful graduations, but we know the statistics. 50% of children did not pass their end of grade test. What are we celebrating? We have children coming up here telling us how horrible the mental health crisis is. Why? Most of us went to public school, and all of our peers are not in mental health crises. We have to ask ourselves, what are we doing to our children? I'm going to say, we are discussing things with them that they are not emotionally, intellectually, and morally able to handle. That is what is causing the anxiety. That is what is causing the depression. That is what is causing the confusion. We need our children to be able to be children, to be able to be innocent, to be able to enjoy childhood and not know all of the drama and all of the difficulties in adult life. That is what we want. We want our children to be able to read and write and to think for themselves. And we demand that the children who fear God are protected in your schools.
2: So, man, she had a lot there, including the fact that why are you sexualizing the children? Why are you bringing up the close your eyes? Do you feel like a boy or a girl? Why are you terrifying the kids about climate change?
17: Yeah.
2: Why are you bringing politics and radical theory into the classroom? Well, I know precisely why. The same reason Chairman Mao had his Red Guard, Hitler had his Hitler Youth, and every radical movement on earth needs to get the children.
17: Well, I had prepared my kids for the climate change stuff. I did not see the trans stuff coming, so I did not get ahead of that one. But I remember when my one of my kids was in fourth grade, and every day it'd be like, we got in an argument in the playground today about just always trans stuff and this sort of stuff. And like, I was like, why are you having these discussions? Why is it this? We never had talked about this when I was in fourth grade. We didn't talk about who's gay or not gay or trans or whatever and what is right or wrong and should he get married and all these things. Why are these things happening? He would always say, well, it's just what everybody talks about. Well, yeah. Somebody started that. I don't think the kids started it.
2: No, of course not. She's so right.
17: I should go to school board meetings. Everybody should go to school board meetings. And all you do when you get your chance, you raise your hand, you get your chance to talk. Our current proficiency rating for reading is, 42%. For math, it's 38%. That's all I have. Every single meeting.
2: Yeah, yeah. And it makes me insane. So they introduce these topics of transgenderism and whatever to the kids. And then the kids spend all their time thinking about it. And then anybody who says, hey, this is like, why are we talking about this at all, is branded a hater and a transphobe and a homophobe or whatever else. The teachers having and the administrators having started the conversation, which is inappropriate in the first place. And then they're like, well, we just want to make sure nobody's bullying these transgender kids. Well, these so-called transgender kids would just be kids. If you hadn't introduced that notion into their heads, they might be butch. They might be effeminate. They might be whatever. Human beings have always had a wide variety of expressions of maleness and femaleness and whatever else. You put the idea into the kids' heads. And now call us haters for saying, hey, this is not appropriate in a school. You people are rotten. I will fight you until my dying day.
17: At least you have a platform.
2: I do.
17: Breaking sports news. Tony Romo is out at CBS after his driving drunk thing in the video and all that. What is he making? $120 million contract or something like that? And he's out. I didn't think that would happen.
2: Neither did I.
17: Because he's very popular and well-liked.
2: Oh, he's good at his job. Is there something else?
17: Not a lot of details.
2: Going on?
17: They said it was mutual. Yeah. It's possible if he's actually an alcoholic, and I don't have any idea if he is or not. But if he's actually an alcoholic, it's possible that he decided, I need to not be on the road traveling over the next 9 months. I need to figure this out and put some time and effort into this. That's possible.
2: I've known people in music and sports who say that lifestyle just begs you to become an alcoholic. Well, or if you struggle with it, it makes it so difficult.
17: If he is an alcoholic and has decided he's quit, being on the road for the next practically a year would not be helpful to that whole thing. By the way, last night, once again, the NFL field goal with 10 seconds left wins it. I don't know how they do this every game. Browns beat the Steelers 27-24. There have been a couple examples recently, though, where people pointed out. Did you see, I think it was Trevor Lawrence, is that his name, with the Jaguars? Did you see him kneel before the goal line with like 9 minutes left to go? And you could justify it. I mean, he was running in for a touchdown, and he decided to kneel down. And it was like, okay, I've never seen that before with this much time left on the clock. But it was, take more time off the clock instead of scoring a touchdown. You could make the argument it's a strategy. You could also make the argument that these players now are completely aware of all this betting that's going on all over the place.
2: Oh, my.
17: Yeah.
2: Oh, my.
17: I don't know about it. But and that's now become every Sunday you'll see, what's with this play here? Why'd they go for two here? Why did they, that sort of thing? And you can second guess the coach on did it have anything to do with the betting line?
2: Wow. You know what this is? This is a great illustration of how sports, like elections, the perception of corruption is every bit as, well, it's not every bit, but it's in many ways as important as actual corruption. If sports is perceived to be fixed, or if it's perceived that the players are fixing outcomes to make money or what have you, it's doomed.
17: That's pretty interesting. But Romo's out. You're going to have to have somebody else telling you it's third and long. I'll bet they pass here. You're going to need a different person to do that for you. We'll finish strong next.
4: Keep on talking here, guys. I'm in a computer issue right now.
17: You want me to keep on talking?
4: Yeah, just for a little bit.
17: Okay.
2: Do you have a topic you propose there, Michael?
4: No, I don't. I'm trying to...
2: Go ahead. Fix the computer. We'll take over here.
17: So I've been meaning to get to this. I don't know if you ever watched Theo Vaughn's podcast, but...
2: Oh.
17: You groaned. You don't like it?
2: Is it the Hassan Piker stuff?
17: No, this is Zoran Mamdani explaining his definition of socialism to Theo Vaughn, apparently, on the new version. This is the socialist mayor of New York. Socialism to me means you'll have whatever you need to live a dignified life, and that is the government's job to deliver on that.
2: That's hilarious.
17: He goes on, but do we need to go any further? When people say dignity, we're talking about the things that allow you to take a breath. Housing, childcare, public transit. No one should be priced out of these things. These are non-negotiables. You need these to live. Socialism to me means you'll have whatever you need to live a dignified life, and that is the government's job to deliver on that. How would you possibly craft a system where that is workable?
2: Fake diet pill claims look under-promising. That's ridiculous.
17: State fair hypnotists have more credibility.
2: Exactly.
17: Than that idea. We'll finish strong next.
0: Armstrong and Getty.
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1: So because you spilled a Pepsi on the computer and it frazzled out, so we have to get to final thoughts right away? Is that what happened, Michael?
2: Yeah, I'm afraid so.
1: Okay.
3: You know, that's too bad because I finally am in the mood to discuss our video reality and the issues tied to it.
1: Oh, cool. We'll have to do that next week. Yeah. We're starting to put out
3: one more thing podcast.
1: Starting to put out videos and they'll be out all the time here shortly.

0: I like the laugh. Final thoughts.
1: Oh, bring the funk.
0: Here's your host for Final Thoughts, Joe Getty.
1: Yeah. Hey, let's get a final thought from everybody in the crew to wrap things up for the day and the week. Michelangelo in the control room, would you lead us off?
2: I can't believe that Portland Trailblazer story about the announcer getting fired. I'm so glad I didn't have a Twitter account when I was 14, 15.
0: No kidding.
2: That's ridiculous.
1: I'm horrified by that story. I'm so angry. Katie Green, a final thought for us?
3: Just to expand on the Castroval Unity thing, my buddy Bennett sent me a text. Don't forget how our principal said the American flag was a hate symbol and that t-shirts with the flag on them were not allowed. That S was crazy. 20 years ago.
1: I am so tempted to put on the black bandana, as Mencken said. Well, I'll let you look up the rest of that saying. Jack, a final thought for us?
0: So we broadcast from Northern California, and there's a giant music festival called Aftershock, one of the biggest festivals in the country going on this weekend. And apparently Insane Clown Posse is playing, because a bunch of people have been sending pictures of the crowd and everybody in their clown outfits. You know, there's a plus and a minus. You got insane clouds running around, but they have gathered around in posse form to get cattle rustlers. So that's handy.
1: See, I treasure the First Amendment of the Constitution, which includes the right to assemble peaceably. But I believe if mentally ill clowns exist in large numbers, they should not be allowed to form posses.
0: Armstrong and Getty wrapping up another grueling four-hour workday.
1: So many people think so little time. Go to armstrongandgetty.com. Drop us a note. Pick up some swag.
0: See you Monday. God bless America.
4: Armstrong and Getty.
1: A number of cases involving the electric chair. The guilty may or may not have had their heads, what's the expression, burst into flame.
0: I thought you were going to go with the slow cooked. Those are always the ones that bother me.
1: Lord.
0: It's like you got a pot roast in the crock pot all day long.
1: Oh, no. Make him stop. What the hell?
5: Have a great Friday, you mother...
6: Armstrong and Getty.
0: Authorities say a Kentucky officer ran the same two license plates 2,000 times. They belonged to the mother of his child. She had an order of protection against him. He didn't hack anything. He just typed in a plate number.
1: Yeah, into one of those 120,000-some cameras that take a picture of your license plate. And the Washington Post found at least 50 more folks doing the same thing, most of them watching women. Audit logs showed a police chief ran 600 searches on two plates, his ex's and her teenage daughter. Wow.
0: Here's what nobody says. A plate tells you what she drives, it doesn't tell you where she sleeps.
1: Data brokers do that. They have your home address, phone, relatives, everywhere she's lived. $2, no badge, no audit trail.
0: That's why we use Incogni. It sends removal requests to more than 420 data broker and people search sites, then follows up so you don't get relisted.
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7: 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Guaranteed human.
9: He's there to say thank you. I'm Lee Silicera, Fox News. President Trump in Mobile, Alabama for a campaign rally, saying he came back to where it all began, recounting his first time in the state, where he says he planned to go to a smaller venue for a rally and was turned away a decade ago.
10: And we packed the stadium and did the rest is history.
9: Alabama is deep red, but the president says...
10: But I'm here to say, really, more than anything else, I'm here because you have great elections. You have Tommy, you have all these guys, they're going to win, but you got to still get out and vote, okay?
9: The president also urging people in Florida to vote for Byron Donalds for governor. He'll be back in Alabama next week for the Alabama-Georgia football game. The co-pilot of the Fly Dubai jet that nearly crashed this week after he attacked the captain remains in custody as the captain, who was severely wounded, recovers in a hospital in Saudi Arabia.
11: Today, Indian national Captain Sumit Machar spoke from his hospital bed to Indian Prime Minister Narendra Modi about the moment his co-pilot started attacking him midair. In a 2025 YouTube interview, Machar, a 17-year veteran pilot, said crews trained for medical and weather emergencies, but nothing like this.
9: Fox's Jeff Paul in Tel Aviv. The captain said he knew he had one chance to try to open the door and took it. Passengers were able to storm in and subdue the co-pilot as a secondary crew took the controls, landing safely in Saudi Arabia. The G7 group of wealthy democracies has agreed to release 100 million barrels of oil, starting with what they say will be a substantial amount of diesel.
12: This is something President Trump had been calling for
4: for as global conflicts push up the price of diesel. He threatened to ban US exports of the fuel. That would have meant more for the domestic market, potentially easing prices in the US while pushing them up elsewhere.
9: Fox's Jonathan Savage. 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
14: Required.
9: Court appearance in the state of Washington today for a U.S. Energy Department employee who is facing terror charges.
15: 51-year-old Ashton Hamad Elabudi making an initial appearance in federal court in Richland, Washington. Following his arrest Thursday, he's accused of providing material support to a foreign terrorist organization. The FBI says Elabudi, a U.S. Department of Energy employee, traveled to Yemen last year, tried to establish connections with Houthi leadership. He also allegedly purchased materials that can be used to make explosives and allegedly lied about it to the FBI. He remains in federal custody. Jeff Manasso, Fox News.
9: Job creation cooled in September, but more people were looking for work.
16: The unemployment rate rose to 4.2% last month. The number of new jobs created cooled to 29,000 after a rebound in August. And revisions to July and August show 60,000 fewer jobs created than previously reported. Economist Steve Moore was hoping for stronger job growth, but he sees a positive trend.
17: There has been a realignment of the economy over the last year and a half or so, and that's been a decline, a big decline in government employment, mm-hmm. and a nice bump up.